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3: 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I'm Q Myers. 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
2: The season tied for the fourth most in franchise history. 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
3: And the pitch on the way, driven in the air, deep right field. It's got a chance. Gone! Another home run for Pete. His 44th of the year. A drive over the 368 sign in right center. 44 homers. 105 runs batted in.
2: 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Cubs double up the Braves 8-4. Pete Crow Armstrong, two homers. 44 now on the season. Most in a season by a lefty in franchise history. 44 homers, tying him with Ernie Banks for the most in a season by a Cubs player aged 24 or younger. Cubs double up the Braves. They lead the Phillies by a half game for the first NL wildcard spot. Phillies shutting out the Nationals 3-0. Zach Wheeler goes 7 innings, striking out 5. Fourth straight game with at least 6 innings and at most 1 earned run. This was a 3-0 shutout, the Phillies' 18th shutout of the season. As for the third wildcard spot, Padres still hold that.
4: 0-1, the pitch. Salas hits it in the air, deep down the right field line. Beck is back into the corner, looking up. This one, gonna go! Second of the night for Ethan Salas. Just over the out-of-town scoreboard at Coors Field. A two-run homer here in the fifth. Big night, Padres. Big night, Salas. It's 8-1.
2: Two homers for him, three RBI. Padres, a 9-3 win over the Rockies, 97-3. The fan, Salas, youngest player in Padres history with a multi-homer game, surpassing Fernando Tatis. Padres have won 9 of their last 10. Well, what are the Dodgers going to do moving forward? That's next. SportsCenter All Night continues. It's ESPN Radio.
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10: What do you expect from the Cleveland Browns quarterback position? I mean, that bar is damn near in hell. I would love to see Shador Sanders or Taylor Green get a shake and have an extended runway, but let's not play ourselves. This is about the Cleveland Browns positioning for the 2027 draft in order to take a guy that they believe could be their future at that position.
11: Oh, boy. We are on Sportsmanlike here on ESPN Radio, ESPN2. We are presented by Progressive Insurance. Finally got a rap lyric where you were like, oh, you know what? That's actually not bad.
12: It was your delivery. Very funny.
11: Well done. We just had a caller who said his neighbor convinced him to be a Cleveland Browns fan. How did we get to that point? We're talking about the most starved fan bases for a Super Bowl off of the game tonight between the Lions and the Bills, as both fan bases are starved for the Super Bowl and both have a path to potentially get there. I think we'd all say Buffalo more so than Detroit, but both have a path. So the guy says, no, the most starved fan base is the Browns because I became a Browns fan late in life because I like my neighbor. And my neighbor convinced me, to which CeCe is trying to get the neighbor hired as one of our salespeople here on Unsportsmanlike and on ESPN Radio.
12: Because I doubt the neighbor said, here's a quarterback that you can cheer for and that you're going to love. Like, if you're trying to convince someone to be a Bills fan, Josh Allen is the number one selling point. I am very curious what the neighbor said to him. What is the selling point? Because it certainly was not a quarterback.
10: But not only do you have a quarterback that's bad, from a character standpoint, it ain't great either.
12: And he doesn't like the fans.
10: It's like he's not a great quarterback, but he's done things that show he's not really a good person either.
12: Correct.
11: In our world of sports media, sports conversation, the number one Browns fan for life that we talk to regularly is Tony Rizzo, ESPN Cleveland.
12: Yes.
11: Riz is as passionate as could be. Do you think Riz would try to convince the guy to be a Browns fan?
12: If he didn't like his neighbor.
11: Yeah.
12: Maybe if the neighbor's lawn was always overgrown or he doesn't take the trash in or throws parties, he's like, you know what? I got something for you.
11: Browns fan. So let's give the neighbor more credit by playing sound of the current Browns quarterback who has no self-awareness whatsoever. Oh, here is Deshaun Watson after a terrible performance for the Browns against the Jaguars this past week, meeting with

0: gonna be a, it could be a bad passer rating, it could be a bad, you know, completion ratio, but it's all about the win and loss. And, you know, we haven't done that, and that's something that we only focus on is winning and losing. I mean, winning.
1: Yeah, at least Cam Ward thinks that he's a very good quarterback. Maybe worry about your own shop first, Jeffrey Simmons, instead of worrying about what's going on with the Eagles.
2: Jeffrey Simmons can't play quarterback, so I think he's focused on watching the Eagles tape and doing what he can as a player to affect the game, and that is affecting the other team's quarterback. And that's why he's talking cash money about Jalen Hurts. The Eagles' offensive line, especially the interior of that offensive line, looks like a mark. They didn't play well. They got a backup in at left guard because Landon Dickerson is on IR. Good luck blocking Jeffrey Simmons, because the Eagles' offensive line didn't do a great job of blocking the interior of the Commanders' defensive line. This is a step up in class in terms of that aspect of the teams.
3: Just one other data point, and this was 4 years ago, but the Eagles and the Titans played in 2022. Mm. Would you like to know what happened in that game?
4: Would love to.
2: Oh, demolition.
5: Actually,
2: right?
5: No.
3: The Eagles won 35-10. Jalen Hurts was 29 of 39 for 380 yards, 3 touchdowns, ran for a touchdown, and Jeffrey Simmons had 1 tackle.
2: Is Jeffrey Simmons a trade target?
5: He should be.
4: Yeah, he should be.
1: But is anyone on serious. The Titans not a trade target?
5: In what happened 4 years ago between these
2: I mean, I don't know how many players and other NFL teams are scrambling to get off of the Tennessee Titans.
5: Well, okay,
2: just
5: going to
2: be honest.
5: Smallsy.
4: Yes?
5: A little egg on the face here?
4: How so, Evan?
5: Cam Ward could make lead him to the playoffs last year.
2: You've been on that worst to first with Tennessee for a few years.
5: How many
2: now?
5: Worsts before they get to firsts? What eggs? What are your favorite eggs? Scrambled, sunny side up that you have?
4: Anything but hard boiled. Disgusting.
5: Oh, you don't like hard boiled eggs?
4: Hate.
5: Why?
4: Only one of 3 things on earth I don't eat. I like to eat. They're
5: what are the other
4: so
5: two?
4: We're gonna ask
5: the
4: disgusting.
2: Follow. I don't like egg whites.
4: They smell.
5: That's all I eat.
4: They're slimy.
5: I
4: think the other two.
2: Pass the smell.
4: The hard boiled, it's the smell of the hard boiled eggs.
2: Yes.
4: Ugh.
2: Egg whites smell awful.
5: Egg yolks smell
4: disgusting.
5: Way worse than egg whites.
2: No, egg whites smell awful.
5: Wow. Okay.
4: Yeah. Other two, cottage cheese and mushrooms. I've tried to like mushrooms many times. I just can't.
2: Cottage not even cheese. Lion's mane mushrooms?
4: Not even truffles.
5: Oh, that's
4: I like
5: crazy.
4: A truffle oil.
5: Amazing.
4: But I still don't like the texture.
2: Come on, Smalls.
5: Cottage cheese
2: killing
5: is
2: me,
5: really healthy though, right?
4: Who cares? It's
5: no, I'm asking.
4: Trash. It's like curdled milk.
2: I mean, it might be. I can't do it.
5: The texture is weird for me. I couldn't
4: sickening.
5: Do it. I couldn't
4: just
5: do
4: eat
5: it.
4: Some yogurt. Call it a day.
5: Yeah. All right, Pat.
1: Let's talk about Evan's second favorite team. Why aren't the Patriots retiring Rob Gronkowski's number?
5: Yo, he handled this beautifully.
1: Yeah, he was on Kay Up Adams. And Adams with Kay Adams, and they were talking about it, and he basically did the, like, hey, I don't make the decisions, they do whatever. I didn't even realize that Romeo Doubs was wearing 87. This is completely ridiculous.
5: I wish he wasn't.
1: I also didn't realize...
5: I wish he wasn't wearing any number, actually.
1: I didn't realize that they had already, in 2021, given his number to somebody else who played not at all and was on the practice squad named Trey Nixon. What's your favorite Trey Nixon game? Why are they giving out 87? That number should not be touched by anyone in that organization for the rest of time.
5: So let's just make sure we acknowledge right what we just discussed, which is Pat and I said Gronk handled it beautifully with Kay Adams. He said, it's not a big deal to me. The only number that should be retired in New England is 12. That's a great default answer.
4: Yeah, deference to your GOAT.
5: Yeah, I mean, Gronk's number should be retired. Edelman's number should be retired.
2: Do the Patriots retire numbers?
5: Yeah, that's the thing. It's like what we're learning is that a lot of these teams, like we did this with Florida when it was the whole Jaden Daniels controversy, yeah. When I looked it up and I was like, oh, wow, two guys on Florida wear number 15, then somebody can LSU could wear 5, and then we learned, well, Florida doesn't retire
2: numbers. So
5: the
2: Patriots
5: numbers.
2: Do retire numbers.
5: Right, but they it's do. Like they have a lot of rules and regulations as to how,
2: yeah.
5: Why, whatever.
2: Yeah.
5: But, I mean, Gronk's number should be retired. Brewski, probably Seymour, you know, it's just some of these guys that have been there forever that won multiple
2: Brewski's
5: Super Bowls.
2: In the Patriots Hall of Fame, though, right?
4: I think so, yeah.
5: I mean, Belichick
4: yeah,
5: called
2: I feel like
5: him
2: if, I feel like if you're
5: player,
2: in the franchise's
5: so.
2: Hall of Fame, it's on the board that they could retire the number.
4: Absolutely.
1: Gronk's one of the greatest tight ends literally to ever exist.
5: No, he's the greatest tight end ever
2: lived. Nobody's arguing that.
1: He's I would argue that
3: I
1: he's
3: think
1: not
3: some
1: the greatest.
3: Would argue
4: Tony
3: that.
4: Gonzalez.
2: No, I'm saying the greatest tight end in the franchise's history. Nobody's arguing that. Yeah,
4: for sure. No question.
5: The greatest
4: there.
5: Tight end ever lived.
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15: Some surprising news out of Baton Rouge. LSU starting quarterback Sam Levitt is listed as doubtful for Saturday's game against 8th-ranked Ole Miss in Oxford.
16: Some believe that there could be some gamesmanship by Lane.
17: If Levitt doesn't play, I think that changes a lot. Huge development for arguably the biggest game in college sports.
18: Doubtful? In the biggest game?
19: He's listed as doubtful, not even questionable.
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5: 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Along with Michelle Smallman, Chris Canty, Evan Cohen with you. Yes, you heard the big breaking news out of nowhere last night that LSU quarterback Sam Leavitt listed on the injury report, not with an injury, but listed as doubtful. Obviously, we hope everything is okay with him. Period. Next sentence. Because of who his head coach is, we question many of things. We go one step further. Pete Thamel, ESPN college sports reporter, just tweeted 5 minutes ago, no one on the Ole Miss staff is convinced LSU quarterback Sam Leavitt's appearance as doubtful on the injury report is sincere, and he'll miss the game on Saturday, per sources. Nobody better to talk to than our next guest. He is the host of the Paul Feinbaum Show, of course, on ESPN and all over. Get Up, First Take, everywhere. It is Paul Feinbaum joining us here on Unsportsmanlike. Paul, what's going on with this Sam Leavitt situation?
0: Listen, I wish I could tell you guys that that anyone knew other than behind the curtain is Lane Kiffin. So instead of overreacting, which we all have, we should all just put out a belly laugh saying, way to go, Lane, you've done it again. This is the story ebbed and flowed. I'm choking before LSU chokes Saturday night.
5: Are you okay?
0: I was trying to let my dog out and talk at the same time, and I'm not very coordinated. But the point is that people around the country just don't believe anything that Lane Kiffin puts out. And you guys, follow every imaginable sport. But can you imagine in the World Series or the NFL, a major game, when something this significant happened without the coach putting out a statement, without the coach saying anything? Lane Kiffin is the king of media. He knows how to deal. He knows how to send out a message. And the fact that he didn't, you have to be skeptical, even though we all want to make sure we're saying the right things in case Sam Leavitt is actually hurt.
6: Paul, how does Pete Golding handle this at Ole Miss? Do they even bother preparing for the backup quarterbacks for LSU? Does it materially change the defensive game plan for Ole Miss, whether Sam Leavitt is in the lineup or not? I'm curious to know how you expect Pete Golding to actually handle this news.
0: Yeah, I mean, Pete Golding knows they have a backup quarterback. He had to probably look up and find out what his name was. But I doubt Pete Golding is wasting a lot of time with it. First of all, you know this, Chris. It's Thursday. There's not a whole lot you can do. The game plan's in. The game plan for this game has probably been in for a while. And at this point, you just assume that Sam Leavitt is going to be in the game and maybe a little banged up. I mean, there have been reports that he had some upper body problems and he wasn't throwing. I'll defer to you on that. I was not exactly an all pro in the NFL, but I don't think Pete Golding is going to let this bother him. He knows he worked for Lane Kiffin. He's seen this movie before, and this movie has played before. Kiffin has been investigated before for ginning up the injury report. And by the way, the injury report's something fairly new to college football. This isn't the old days where nobody really knew anything. This has been going on for a couple of years now, so this is where we are.
4: Paul, Lane Kiffin recently was talking about this game and said that there's no pressure on LSU, the players, because everything is going to be focused on him. And somehow in that soundbite, he patted himself on the back several times, complimented himself. But do you agree with Lane's assessment there that there's no pressure on this LSU team and that all the pressure is on him and or Ole Miss?
0: That is completely bogus, and you know that, and I know that, and there's not a person in America watching or listening to this who doesn't know that. There is simply no way that is true. What is true is he was complimenting himself. Remember, that was his team he was talking about with the two Heisman candidates. That was his team that won 11 games last year. And the team that he inherited was terrible, therefore, because of the firing of Brian Kelly. But that is the narcissistic way that Lane Kiffin operates. And that's why it is, I don't want to give a philosophical speech here this morning. That's why it is pretty sad. We're 2 days away from the biggest game of the year in college football. Somebody may really be injured, but we don't believe it because it's Lane Kiffin who put out the injury report.
5: We're talking about Paul Feinbaum, of course, host Paul Feinbaum Show, 3 p.m. Eastern, SEC Network, ESPN app. You know what? We do have time for you to give a philosophical speech. We do have 5 to 10 minutes here with you. I think, seriously, Paul, I think this is actually the place to do it. We'd love to hear your philosophical speech as to what it is about Lane Kiffin that makes him want to do this. Explain. Mm-hmm.
0: Well, he is a person that, number one, doesn't like people. So everything he does is in an awkward way, and I used the word narcissistic earlier. You could go deeper than that. I've had friends of mine. My wife's a physician, so whether I want to or not, I'm subjected to other physicians from time to time, and I've had psychiatrists, go as far as to use the word sociopathic behavior. I'm not accusing him of being the son of Sam Killer, please. But he does have some very weird tendencies. Just his career, let me go through it for those of you who are not familiar. He was with the youngest head football coach in the NFL for the Oakland Raiders. He was there for a year. Al Davis fired him and said he's the biggest liar he's ever dealt with. He picked up from there and got a job at Tennessee. His dream job, being a head coach in the SEC. He walked out after 1 year in the middle of the night, taking most of his coaching staff and as many players as he could grab on the way to the airport. And that ended on the tarmac of LAX after a loss. The previous year, they'd been ranked number one in the country. They bombed out. The next year, he was fired after three games. Nick Saban resurrected his career as the offensive coordinator. And stop me if you've heard this. I know you have, but you have to use this. He got a job at Florida Atlantic after being untouchable. And a week before the national championship game in 2016, Kiffin got fired after already announcing he was leaving because he wasn't preparing the team for the national championship game. Alabama lost the game. Kiffin would have won the game as a result. He went to Ole Miss finally. He's almost taken countless jobs. He almost took the Auburn job 3 years ago. He begged for the Alabama job. Ask me how I know. He called me in the middle of my show one day, said, "Can you get me in this job after Saban left? They won't call me." Of course, they hired Kalen DeBoer, and the rest of the Ole Miss story is much better known. But that's who he is in a nutshell.
2: Well, Paul, you just went chapter and verse. Everywhere that Lane Kiffin has coached ends up hating him. How long before that happens at LSU does the tide potentially start to turn if he loses in Oxford on Saturday night?
0: Yes, of course. I've used various connections, but every time about 8 or 9 years ago, I used the Kardashian line. But that's almost passé now. But that's who he is. There's always a Hollywood divorce. There's always a Greenwich, Connecticut divorce with Lane Kiffin. There's no let's be friends because that's why what he said yesterday, Michelle, is so disingenuous. He said, the pressure's on them. I mean, they're the good team. I mean, everybody knew this guy in high school, and you just wanted to punch his lights out.
5: Paul, you're putting on a... you're doing an amazing job on this.
4: Okay, well, Paul, I have to ask the question. I think a lot of people assume the answer, but we definitely want to hear it from your point of view. After everything that you just outlined, why are programs like LSU still going after this guy? Is the juice worth the squeeze when it comes to Lane Kiffin and everything that comes with him? And what likely will happen on the other side of this?
0: Yes, and here's why. 2 weeks ago for that first game, you saw the video. There was Libby Dunn walking with him, rappers. Last week, Little Wayne was there. Now, let me tell you, if you get Little Wayne to one of your games, shouldn't it be like the national championship game? He was there for the Louisiana Tech game. I don't know who they got saved for the Alabama game this year. But he attracts the crowd. I mean, right now, LSU is the it program in college football. Because we're sitting here on the number one morning show talking about it because people are interested. It's TMZ. There's a book out about him this week. And I had the author on the other day, and I wanted to learn something, but the problem is we already know everything. It's just rinse and repeat with Lane Kiffin, and that's why this story today is so intriguing and so predictable.
1: Paul, two kind of quick hitter questions on this. Number one, do you believe Sam Leavitt is hurt?
0: I believe he probably has an injury. I also believe he probably is capable of playing.
1: Do you believe if he plays that LSU will get fined for gamesmanship?
0: Most certainly. And Kiffin would love that. It's just one more day in the news cycle. He really missed his calling. He should have been in politics in today's world.
2: Or the coach of the Dallas Cowboys.
0: I don't know if Jerry's going to live long enough to hire Lane Kiffin, but it would be pretty exciting.
1: Is there any – okay, Paul, we were on First Take, no big deal, this summer, and I made the comp, and I don't think you ever reacted to this, and I'd like you to react to this. I think the person he's most similar to, but he doesn't lean into, is the person that has hated him the most, which is Al Davis. Has he become the modern-day Al Davis?
0: Yeah, I did. I should have reacted, but I was thinking to myself, I might be the only one on this panel who knew who Al Davis was.
1: You just made me feel really old then, because I made the reference.
0: Well, I know, but I'm always glad when somebody remembers something that I still remember. But Evan, in many ways he is. I mean, there's a little bit of Steinbrenner going back even 40 or 50 years. He gets the show. And part of the reason why he is so polarizing and we talk about him is, generally speaking, and I'm not talking about where I work. I'm talking about most of the media. Most of the media in this country are so gullible and in many ways just so stupid because they don't question anything because they don't have any ability to anymore because the mass media is so bad and so compressed and it's so top heavy. So if you're on the local level, you may have hated Lane Kiffin yesterday, but now he's your coach and you have no choice. By the way, I know all this because I was in local media when Nick Saban arrived in Alabama. So I have a little bit of experience in watching the king come to college football. I've seen her before.
1: Paul, unbelievable stuff. Paul Feinbaum Show, weekdays, 3 p.m. Eastern, SEC Network. Obviously, a lot still to digest around this Sam Leavitt. Listed as doubtful for the game on Saturday night. ESPN, ABC, 7:30 p.m. Eastern, LSU at Ole Miss. Paul, thank you so much for the time.
0: An absolute pleasure. Thanks, guys.
1: Paul Feinbaum, wow, woo. Tremendous. A lot to react to there. I mean, he flat out told you that maybe Leavitt's banged up, but it's all worth the potential $100,000 of gamesmanship fines to create the headlines, the gamesmanship, and then to stay in the headlines when the fine is announced next week.
2: The fine is a part of the advertising budget for the program because that's a part of why Lane Kiffin ends up being worth it for these programs. Paul Feinbaum just said on our show that LSU is the it program in college football right now.
4: They're the most relevant, no doubt.
1: We will go ahead. I'm sorry.
4: Well, you said that the fine is worth it. It's part of the marketing budget. But what if they lose? What if you did all this and you lose?
1: We'll answer that question coming up next. We're in Sportsmanlike, presented by Progressive Insurance.
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9: Mrs. Yes, Costello, twice. Welcome to the show. You broke up with your now husband twice, previously on Valentine's Day.
10: We were going out for dinner. More time passes. Now I called back to the house, and his brother answered, and he said, something must be up. He left a long time ago. Well, I found out Villanova went into double overtime, and he refused to leave to drive down for dinner.
9: Tomorrow is Valentine's Day, as we've discussed. What is it that you guys have planned?
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9: 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I'm just saying, Pat, that Smalls just said, basically Smalls said your mom is unbelievably interested in Jay Wright.
12: I mean, who isn't? But no, my mom is not a free agent.
13: She's not a free agent. She's just a Jay Wright fan.
14: Every mom in the suburban Philadelphia area from, you know, 2000 to 2018
12: still,
14: oh, for sure. But especially while he was there, had a massive crush on Jay Wright.
15: So Jay Wright is the hall pass for all the suburban moms.
14: Yes, every single
15: in the
14: dad.
15: Philadelphia metro
9: so
15: area.
9: So they all become free agents when Jay Wright is around.
14: Every single dad in that area. You know, a fan of Jay Wright and respects his work, but is also terrified of him.
15: So it's like, I can't even be mad. It's Jay Wright, right?
13: So Jay Wright pulls up to the function and husbands everywhere.
14: It's over.
13: Like, oh, man.
14: They're sweating.
15: They're worried.
13: Wow.
15: But also fans?
14: Yes.
13: Yeah.
15: How does that work?
14: 100%
13: like,
14: fans.
13: I'm
15: so conflicted.
13: Yeah. Like, I love you, sir. Don't talk to my wife.
15: Don't stand close to my wife.
12: Both of my parents have been at functions with Jay Wright, and my dad bonded more with Jay Wright than my mom did.
14: Wow.
12: Because they used to play basketball together.
9: That is an amazing skill to have those that would be, let's be clean here, I guess, romantically interested in someone and their spouse also love the same person and not feel like, I don't want my significant other talking to that person. Like Jay Wright is so good at what he does that someone that would be romantically interested in a hypothetical is their spouse is also
15: so
9: okay talking to that person.
15: The husband and wife are both fighting each other for the attention of Jay Wright.
9: Yes.
15: While simultaneously not being jealous of Jay Wright that their spouse wants
9: the attention. That's not one of the most unique skills a person can have.
15: That is very strange.
13: I'm trying to think if there's anyone else that even...
9: Barkley? I feel like everybody loves Barkley no matter... I'm just trying
13: He's loved.

0: That is not the same thing.
1: No.
2: No, it's not the same
3: thing. Why? Somebody couldn't be romantic?
1: Well, you're,
0: they could, but...
1: Well, the quarterback of your team, Jalen Hurts, we know CeCe's wife is a fan. You would want to talk to him about football?
3: I don't know about that.
4: I think most women are fans of Jalen Hurts.
0: Of his work?
1: So I've been told.
4: Deadpan from Smalls.
1: So I've been told.
5: Who else is on that list?
1: It's a very small list. Would it be...
3: Brad Pitt?
1: I know on the female side, Beyonce. If my husband had a huge crush on Beyonce and she pulled up to the function, I would want to talk to her as much as my husband did.
4: Mm. Yeah, no, I can see that. I can see that. I can see that.
5: Brad Pitt? Like, I was watching him at the U.S. Open. And I'm like, there's a coolness factor around him, obviously. Mm-hmm. And I would think that people that would be romantically interested in him would want to be around him. Mm. Michael B. Jordan?
4: Okay.
5: That's Michael B. Jordan, I think, is awesome.
1: Michael Jordan? Michael.
4: I feel like Denzel Washington more so. If you want to go to
1: great
4: the actor
1: one.
4: Front, Denzel Washington.
5: See, Michael Jordan, not B, Michael regular Jordan, I think people may would be too, like, I think I'd just not be able to talk to him. Like, I think he's just one of these, like, he's to me, he's almost not real. He's so sports godlike that it's just like, he doesn't feel real to me.
1: So if you, have you ever interviewed him or had the opportunity
5: no.
1: to speak with him?
5: No.
1: If you did, you wouldn't want to waste that by being too nervous.
5: I'd be horrible interviewing him. Horrible.
1: You've never interviewed Brady either?
5: No.
1: Who would you be more nervous to interview, Brady or Jordan?
4: Jordan.
5: Because he doesn't do any interviews. I mean, I know he did the NBC thing, but like...
1: Right, Brady is omnipresent.
5: Brady's in the media.
1: That's what I'm saying. So like, he's everywhere.
5: Yeah. I would think Jordan.
1: Yeah, there's a... You know, if you're interviewing Michael Jordan, everybody's going to tune into it. There's a lot of pressure there, and he's the GOAT. So double pressure.
5: Yeah, I'm trying to think of the person in my life, in my career that I've interviewed that would be in that like sports, when I'm a kid, idol kind of thing.
4: But your wife also being yes. into that person. See, that's the hook. That's the hard part.
1: That is hard.
5: So the 90210 people, for me, I know you're going to laugh at me, but like seriously, like I've interviewed a lot of the 90210 people. I brought my wife in as a surprise to interview Jason Priestley, a.k.a. Brandon Walsh from 90210, when I interviewed him just to meet him. And I'm like, I know that's a weird one, but like that's the TV show that we grew up loving. I'm sure you guys have the TV shows and like the characters from that show. And I didn't feel threatened, even though he's clearly way more successful and way better looking than I am. And my wife is talking to him, and I'm okay with that. There's nobody like, well, would you
4: interview? Very few people in sports have the ability to evoke that response from both a husband and wife.
1: I agree.
4: Very few people.
5: You interviewed Mia Hamm recently.
1: I did. I was so nervous. She's my idol. I love her. She couldn't have been nicer. It was a big moment for me, yes.
5: But if a significant other in that same spot was like, oh my God, like that's my dream girl.
1: You know what I'd say? You got good taste.
5: Yeah. I think that's probably the right, that's a healthy way of responding to that, probably.
6: You know what I've concluded in this segment?
5: What's that?
6: A lot of hot college basketball coaches, still not a lot of hot college football coaches.
5: You know what? Great call.
4: Well played.
5: Great call,
4: Costello.
5: Pat Costello.
4: Well
5: You're played. Right about that.
1: That is Pat's new theme.
5: I love that about him.
6: Hot coaches?
5: Yeah.
1: Well, that's Evan's bit.
5: No, we can share that bit. That's a good bit.
6: I'm okay.
0: Pat's bit is not hot coaches.
4: Hard pass on that one.
5: All right. Well, we're on Sportsmanlike on ESPN Radio.
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5: That white hat with that clean burnt orange.
4: It's so dope.
5: So dope. Can I say dope? I can't say dope. That sounded horrible. I was just repeating what you just said.
4: I'm sorry, Smalls. I let him into it. That's my man. I set him up.
5: It's an awesome hat.
1: It's
5: for
1: so
5: this bet.
1: Dope. Go Super ahead, duper dope.
5: On Sportsmanlike, some have said, so dope. 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
4: I mean, Paul Feinbaum called us the number one morning show.
1: He did.
5: That was pretty awesome.
4: He said that.
1: So I guess that makes it true.
4: Right?
5: Were you like waiting for the drop of that?
4: I was waiting for some kind of response from you.
5: No, I didn't know if you had set up that we have the drop of Paul saying that, and I didn't know if that was the setup there.
4: No.
5: At some point, we will have that, of course. Yes, yeah, so dope.
1: So dope.
5: Some have called the coach of LSU a dope, but I'm not saying he is or isn't. What I'm saying to you is that is a huge story that we have been talking about today, right? I'm not calling Lane Kiffin a dope. I'm just using that, obviously, play on words here, as we don't know what's going on with this quarterback, because out of nowhere last night, Sam Leavitt is put on an injury report. He is listed as doubtful as the Ole Miss game approaches, 7:30 p.m. Eastern, ABC, on Saturday night. And Pete Thamel this morning, tremendous college sports reporter, has said that basically, I'm paraphrasing, no one on the Ole Miss staff believes he's actually hurt. That doesn't mean he isn't. That just Pete reporting that no one on that staff, obviously, they worked with Coach Kiffin for the last however many years, Basically, they think it's gamesmanship. Now, that comes with a fine if they're able to prove that. CC has pointed out, maybe it's true, but how do you prove that in order for the fine to exist? Doubtful, by definition, is a 25% chance of playing on Saturday night. So before we dive into the awesome game we have tonight between Buffalo and Detroit in the NFL, mm-hmm. around the room right now, what do you actually believe? What do you believe?
4: I'd be shocked if Sam Leavitt didn't play on Saturday night.
5: So what do you then believe? He's hurt or not hurt?
4: I think he could be hurt, but I also think he's going to play. So when it comes to the injury designation, doubtful, could it be some gamesmanship baked into that? Yes. Does it present a psychological hurdle for your opponents to have to try to get past? Probably. But at the end of this, this is going to come down to the strength of both teams and who decides or who wins that matchup. It's going to be LSU's defense versus Ole Miss's offense. And whoever gets the better on Saturday night, that team is going to win. And so as much as it's fun to talk about Sam Leavitt and, you know, his status, his health, and the performance he had last week against Louisiana Tech where he threw three picks, what ultimately is going to decide this game is how great Mixon at LSU defense is against Kawan Lacy and Trinidad Chambliss.
5: Smallsy, what do you believe?
1: I'm with CC. I will expect him to play. He could be banged up, but the timing of this and the shroud of secrecy around said injury leads me to fall in line with what the Ole Miss staffers are telling reporters, that they think this is more gamesmanship than injury, because we don't know what the injury is. We don't know the status of it. He spoke afterwards, after their win over Louisiana Tech, didn't seem to be banged up. Lane Kiffin spoke on Monday. He didn't mention anything about Sam Leavitt possibly being injured. So the timing of this and the stakes that are there with this matchup between LSU and Ole Miss lead me to believe that Lane is being Lane, and he could be up to something here.
5: I missed one word before secrecy. What did you say before secrecy?
1: Shroud.
5: I'm going to say word of the day.
1: Shroud is not our word of the day.
5: Damn, good job, buddy.
1: And that is the win on the week for your girl.
5: Well, I'm opposed to it.
1: Would you like to know what the word was you would have definitely gotten?
5: Oh, you didn't say it?
1: I haven't said it yet. I was waiting for respect it or check it. Mollycoddle is our word of the day.
5: Oh, my God.
1: Mollycoddle. Mollycoddle.
4: You would have gotten that.
5: I stink.
1: To treat someone with excessive care, protection, or pampering. I was going to use it when we were talking about Deshaun Watson and the Cleveland Browns somehow continuing to support him throughout this kind of mollycoddling Deshaun Watson, but I didn't get it in there because I was so angry at the situation. So I thought, I'll wait for respect it or check it. But no worries, Evan. You handed me the win on a silver platter.
5: I did. Can I ask another question off of this?
1: Sure, why not?
5: The top team in the country right now is Texas. If they would have had the exact same circumstance a week ago, we're going into the Ohio State game. Now, they weren't number one then, but let's just play this out. On the Wednesday night into Thursday morning, they release the injury report, and Arch Manning is listed as doubtful. Would it be a huge story? Yes, obviously. It's Arch Manning. It's Ohio State game. Would we think anything is fishy? I think the answer is clearly no. We would just think that mm-hmm. something happened, yeah. injury, whatever. Right? Yeah. Every reporter, Pete Thamel, et cetera, would be looking into giving us the detail of how the injury occurred, what the diagnosis is, where maybe it goes, his return, could he play this week? Nobody's going to the place of any fishiness. This entire conversation we've had today is based on earned conversation from Lane Kiffin. Mm-hmm. He has earned the right for us to doubt and question almost everything that happens, and that is why the Sam Leavitt injury for LSU, a player that, by the way, threw multiple picks last week and did not play that well outside of running the ball in the end zone against Louisiana Tech, that is the reason this is happening. We hope everything is truly okay with Sam Leavitt, but I don't think we need justification for this. This is an explanation. A guy being on the injury report leading into a big game is usually just about football and injury. That's it. But when Lane Kiffin is involved, we don't know what it's about. That's the reality. Now,
4: it's wild, man. I mean, just the bad blood between these two teams because of the whole Lane Kiffin situation, how several assistant coaches left that staff to join Lane's staff. I mean, it's just the gamesmanship potentially with the injury report. There was the report yesterday that, you know, the edge rusher, Umami Ellen, was served a breach of contract lawsuit in the parking lot of the LSU Football Ops Center. This is wild that all of this stuff is happening ahead of Saturday night's game in Oxford.
5: 100%.
4: There is no love lost between these two programs, and it's going to make for a lot of drama and tremendous theater when we watch it on Saturday.
1: Can't wait.
4: It's going to be great.
1: Box office.
4: Oh, it's great.
5: We have a massive game even before the massive game, and that is tonight, Thursday Night Football. We have the Lions at the Bills in Buffalo, the opening of the brand new stadium and Highmark Stadium in Buffalo. Both teams, huge aspirations this year for Super Bowl, obviously, especially Buffalo. So which head coach has higher expectations, do you think, this year? Dan Campbell or Joe Brady?
1: Oh, Joe Brady.
5: Why?
1: Because of the tremendous success that Sean McDermott had in Buffalo before he was let go. The Bills had 91 wins over the last seven seasons. It's the most in NFL history for teams without a Super Bowl appearance in that span. Sean McDermott was not let go because he's not a good football coach or not because he didn't have success there. He was let go because they didn't reach the pinnacle of said success. They didn't get to and or win a Super Bowl. And when you have arguably the best quarterback in the NFL in Josh Allen, you have a finite window to win. And this is a fan base and an organization that is desert thirsty for that win. And they are acting with the requisite sense of urgency that Josh Allen provides you. If the Buffalo Bills go undefeated in the regular season and they look awesome, they're crushing everybody, but they lose in the first round of the playoffs.
5: Disappointing season.
1: Failure. The only measure of success for him is to get to a Super Bowl.
5: Wait, you were careful with your words. Get to or win?
1: Get to is a step in the right direction in year one.
5: Oh, yeah.
1: That would be major.
5: But Sean McDermott had to win one. Joe Brady, because it's his first year in your mind, has to get to one.
1: Yes.
5: Okay.
1: Whereas with Dan Campbell, you have a little bit longer of a runway. Expectations are there, certainly. But based on what you did last season, getting back to the playoffs, winning playoff games, getting back to where you were, seems like you're getting back, you're recalibrating to where you once were and you should be.
5: To be fair, though, I very much think your Bills reasoning is completely sound and makes a lot of sense in terms of differentiating win one versus get to one. I think that there is logic in there. The Dan Campbell thing is interesting. Dan Campbell's been to an NFC championship game, has he not?
1: Yes, he has.
5: And Dan Campbell, now expectations this year, while the Lions historically have had no success, he's had an insane amount of success, and there's nothing that ratchets up Vegas East, Bristol, our producers, more, specifically Nuno, than us saying Lions fans should be thrilled with Dan Campbell and whatever he does. They get annoyed, you know, because we haven't elevated expectations for the Lions as to you must do X, Y, and Z. And instead, and CeCe's the one who brings this up, but I agree with him a lot, you date back to 100 years of ineptitude and then put the 4 years in perspective versus the other 96, I'm making up numbers here, instead of just, well, no, 4 years should lead to this next step. We don't do that.
4: No, I think we're going to start doing that this year if the Detroit Lions give us more of what we saw last year, right?
5: Which is last place, but winning record.
1: 9-8 last place.
5: Tricky way of looking at it.
4: Yeah, but you lost at home to J.J. McCarthy, who can't get on the field right now for a team that took him in the top 10. So, yeah, that's not great. What I'll say is this. The bar for Joe Brady is so much higher to clear just because of the situation that he's taken over and everything that's happening around him in the AFC East. Lest we not forget, Drake May in his second year went to the Super Bowl. Josh Allen still ain't got there. Still ain't got there. Post-Tom Brady, the New England Patriots, prior to last season, were closer to the New York Jets than they were the Miami Dolphins or the Buffalo Bills. And they went to the Super Bowl in year two with Drake May. That in and of itself should create more urgency within the franchise, and I think that's why we saw the Bills pivot off of Sean McDermott and to hire Joe Brady. So, yeah, this is I'm not going to say championship or bust because there is no bust, but the only way you can define success for Joe Brady is getting Josh Allen to the Super Bowl. Anything else that he does will be deemed unsuccessful. Winning the division is not enough. Getting to the conference championship game, I'm sorry, it's not enough. You have to get to a Super Bowl. So that's why, to me, success for the Bills and success for Joe Brady, the bar to clear is so much higher than what Dan Campbell is. Because if the Detroit Lions get to the conference championship game, we would all be excited about that.
1: For sure.
4: And they've already been there, but if they got there again, we would be excited about that.
1: Right. It's all predicated on what happened last season. The Lions and Dan Campbell, basement of the division, no playoffs, step back. So if they get back to the NFC championship game, back on track, pointing in the right direction. Last year, Josh Allen had the easiest path of his career. No Mahomes, no Lamar, no Burrow. And you still had a disappointing playoff exit. That's why the results are so much more extreme, or what we expect the results to be are so much more extreme for Joe Brady and the Buffalo Bills this season.
5: Coming up, a star defender is asking his opponent's quarterback this week to just play quarterback.
0: What?
5: And that'll help? We'll get to that next. We're on Sportsmanlike, presented by Progressive Insurance.
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4: Complimented Jalen Hurts.
1: Yeah, but in a jealousy way.
5: In yeah, a like, your wife's into it.
4: Yes. Well, when my wife comes in the house and I'm on the couch watching an NFL game, she says, "Is that the Eagles playing? Jalen Hurts? Like, that's the no, baby. The Eagles already playing this week. Like,
1: all of a sudden, you're pro Eagles household.
4: Every time the NFL is on in my house, she's wondering whether or not the Eagles is on the TV.
1: I understand. Biggest Eagles fan around.
5: I'm a Jalen Hurts fan. I get destroyed for that. I don't understand. I need it. You know what? I need backup. And a backup for Jeffrey Simmons saying, "Oh, the Titans, oh yeah, all we got to do is make Jalen Hurts play quarterback this week." Okay. Good luck. Good luck on that one. We are on Sportsmanlike here on ESPN Radio. ESPNU, we are presented by Progressive Insurance. Well, our next guest is a diehard Philadelphia Eagles fan. He is in his 20th year. It's just celebrated 20 years. How does that work? 2021? I don't know how that works exactly. 20 years at ESPN. 21. 6 p.m. SportsCenter Eastern Time. College football. Diehard Eagles fan. It is our buddy, Kevin Nagandi. Kevin, I just want to give you the floor to just go off on all these people that are hating on me and hating on all of the Jalen Hurts support that we have shown on this show.
2: Evan, I appreciate the introduction. You forgot one thing. Biggest unsportsmanlike fan around, because I think this is the best radio show anywhere.
5: Well, we appreciate that, and we'll take that intro. We'll take that intro, that's for sure.
2: So, as for Jalen Hurts, I just find it fascinating that, you know, the bottom line is, don't you want to get wins? And the conversation with Jalen Hurts always shifts to, well, he doesn't do this and he doesn't do that. But then at the end of the day, when you look at it, it's the results, right? You get the wins. You have 3 touchdowns. And to me, more than anything else that stood out when Jalen Hurts has a great season, it's his ability to extend plays where he's comfortable moving outside the pocket. And I saw that against the Commanders. Things weren't working. I'm not going to settle. I'm not going to wait. I'm going to run. And if you could do that, and especially on that 3rd and 18, which was critical, it changes how they're going to move forward. Now, I will add this. It's a team sport, and Chris Canty will agree. Not one person wins an entire game on Sunday. But when you are so self-reliant on the offensive line's health, because that was the MVP during that Super Bowl run, the offensive line, and last year they took a big hit, several big hits, with the injuries to Juergens and Dickerson and Lane Johnson. They're in the same situation this year. I do not think Dickerson's going to be healthy the rest of the season. I'm not sure if Juergens is going to finish the entire season playing. And this is Lane Johnson's last hurrah. So as a result, you need Jalen to move around to extend plays. And if he's willing to do that, it changes this entire offense, and the results continue to stay the same, and that guy wins football games.
4: So, Kevin, with all of that being said, knowing that you have a head coach quarterback combination that have been to multiple Super Bowls, won a championship, what is the bar to clear for the Philadelphia Eagles this season? How do you define success in 2026 as an Eagles fan?
2: I think growth, right? To me, the disappointing part of that 49ers loss was everybody knew X's and O's, Shanahan on the other side, they're going to be outmatched, as well as, you know, like the way that offense looked under Petullo, it was horrendous. How many hitch routes can you freaking throw out there and run a basic scheme that everybody understands and everybody anticipates and can see before the play plays out, where you're not running a bunch of motion? To me, more than anything else with this Eagles offense with Mannion is, hey, can we get into this part of the decade where you're running an offense that others are seeing and using and it's advanced and not archaic? That, to me, is success. So I'm going to say, they've got to win at least one playoff game. And if they're in a game in that second round or third round and they're extending it, I think then you're meeting the expectations more than anything else. Because this window of winning, you got to think about it. What they did last year, Chris, was they paid all the offensive guys and they went super young on defense and how he nailed all the draft picks, right? Now you're going to see that they have to start paying this defense.
4: Oh, yeah.
2: They did already with Jordan Davis. They did already with Jalen Carter. But eventually, Quinyon Mitchell, Cooper DeJean.
4: Next year.
2: You're going to have to start paying some of these guys.
1: Kevin, I'm glad you brought up Howie Roseman because I think universally we praise him for the job that he's done constructing this team in Philadelphia. But as Evan mentioned when he opened up this conversation, Jalen Hurts, one part of the duo on the field that doesn't necessarily get the same amount of credit. Nick Sirianni haters, Jalen Hurts haters, as an Eagles fan, as a Philly guy, how do you take it when people don't want to give either one of them credit for what's been happening in Philly during this recent run of success?
2: I think it's frustrating. I mean, seven play callers for Jalen Hurts can be, I mean, for anybody can be super challenging. I think the biggest question, and I've been very guilty of this, is what does Nick Sirianni do? What's his role? Is he the figurehead? When he plays the role of a figurehead, what does he do in the idea of, are you going to be outcoached? Are you in a game where you have Shanahan on the other side? How are you going to handle that? And I think that's been our frustration as Eagles fans, because when Howie's in charge of, you know, the DC and the OC hirings, it's a completely different team. So what exactly are you the head coach of vibes, Nick Sirianni? Well, the vibes weren't good a couple years ago and the team all felt it. The vibes weren't really that good last year. So what are you exactly leading with this team more than anything else? Are you a figurehead while Howie, you know, designs this team? That's the frustration. Now, this is from the outside. The players really tell you, you know, they like Nick. They like Nick's passion. They like Nick and his emotion. But where are you going to be when you need that in a game like you're playing the Niners in the playoffs and you got a guy on the other side who's developing a scheme like Shanahan or eventually McVay? What are you going to do to counteract with that? Because vibes ain't going to carry you through it. And I think that's the frustrating part that Eagles fans have had with Sirianni. Because when he's hired his guy and they've run his offense, it's been dreadful. It has not been good. Now, I will say Kellen Moore was running a scheme where it was a little bit of his offense, but it was a lot of like what Nick wanted to do. And then in the end, he said, my offensive line's the best offensive line in the league. They're the MVP. We are going to run with Saquon, and we have so many talented weapons. We'll win one-on-one matchups with Jalen throwing. The question now is you've got to develop a scheme here because you're not going to win a lot of one-on-ones. I mean, you saw how the Commanders, they basically said, all right, our attention is going to be on Devontae. Can you beat us now with, you know, Wicks and Goddard? And eventually Jalen was like, I've got to run because our line's leaking and Saquon's getting stopped at the line.
5: We're talking with Kevin Agandi, SportsCenter, 6 p.m. Eastern with Christine Williamson, as well as ESPN ABC college football host and just a great, great sports fan, Philly fan specifically. Let's go here, Kevin. Why is it that everyone that is quote unquote in the know believes that Justin Herbert and Jordan Love and even Joe Burrow are obviously better than Jalen Hurts? Why is that?
2: It's a great question. I can't answer that. I can tell you that with a guy like Herbert, he walks off the bus, right? And, you know, when you're built like Herbert, you're built like Josh Allen, you come off the bus and you're like, oh my God, that's a quarterback, right? The way they're built, 6'4", 6'5", with rocket arms. I don't understand. Like Herbert's, this goes all the way through college. Herbert's arm is incredible. And his ability to throw the deep ball, the problem with Herbert is we've never seen him win. You see the potential. And I think sometimes you see the potential and sometimes that becomes the narrative over anything else when it comes to the results. Everybody has seen the potential with Josh Allen and that becomes the narrative instead of the results. Now, listen, Josh Allen doesn't play defense. Josh Allen wasn't on the field when the Chiefs went down the field in 13 seconds and won the game. But there's a lot of things that play into this entire experience that you've got to have the right combination. You've got to win when the window is open for you right then and there. I think all of that plays a role. I can't speak to it. I think sometimes we fall in love with, man, he throws a great ball. Man, look how beautiful that throw was. And then you forget all the other intangibles that play a role. And Jalen, I've always said that Jalen is Nick Saban as a player, man. He does not care how it looks. He does not care about the entire process. What he cares about are the results, right? And And sometimes Jalen can give you nothing to the media, and sometimes that's a put off with a lot of people covering him. But that's how Jalen is, man. Everybody around him is rat poison, and he's been programmed that way, you know, with Nick. And he's the son of a coach, you know, a well-known high school coach in Texas. So Jalen's idea of trying to please people, out the door. His idea of winning has always stayed the same. It's always stayed true. The one thing about Jalen that he had to work on, I think, and it's why he won the locker room when he was a rookie. He jumped in and everybody embraced him, and he didn't act like he was better than anybody. And there was a disconnect with Carson Wentz then. And everybody kind of gravitated toward Jalen. And then over the years, Jalen's focus on winning. And listen, Jalen's an old soul, man. Jalen doesn't do things that 20-year-olds do. And I'm not a mouthpiece for Jalen. It's just things that I've observed. He's not one of those guys that's going to kick it in his 20s like 20-year-old guys would do. What he's like is, hey, man, I've got other things to do. I'm not going to, you know, fraternize with a lot of people. I just want to focus on the next game. The main thing's the main thing. And then you can develop a disconnect that way. And I think that was what was going on the last couple of years inside the locker room. And now I think Jalen's more aware of that. Hey, like listen, you've got to be personable more in the locker room. And it's not always just, hey, win and just go home. It's let's make sure you have some friendships and relationships and you build that. And I think you're seeing a different type of approach this year, which is beneficial, man. And Chris can weigh in on that. When you have a connection in that locker room, that plays a big role on the field in close games.
5: He can, but no not doubt. Right this second, because we got a break. Kevin, you are the best. We appreciate it. We'll watch you tonight, 6 p.m. Eastern on SportsCenter. Kevin Negandhi, thanks so much.
2: Love the show. Thanks for having me on. Take care, guys.
5: All right. And this graphic, is Evan talks about his favorite team. No, Evan talks about the favorite quarterback, maybe. All right, we will discuss this. Plus, there's some breaking news in college football we will pass along to you coming up next. 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

0: Buckle up, boys and girls. Denny Radio Sports and More is officially on the air once again for Thursday. Yes, weekend Eve, boys and girls. This is show number, what are we up to?
1: Is that 356? We're at show 356. Yes, we're very excited about that. 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In case you want to text, you want to yell at us about something, you want to chime in about the Lions game tonight or the Red Wings being a mess, or the Guard Indians kicking some tail, just like I said they would. Or LSU, looks like they're trying to pull a fast one, Lane Kiffin. Yeah, we got a lot to cover today. And the Cigar Fair in Uptown Maumee sponsors our phone line. They have 1,000 boxes of cigars. And I bought three of them the other day when I was in there. The Acid Cuba Cuba Grande, which is, oh, so delicious. The phone number is 877-909-1007. All right, today's going to be a Fast and Furious show. We have Justin Feldkamp going to join us this hour. Next hour, we have Jordan Strack, a little segment we like to call Straction. 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
0: Let's say hello and howdy doody to the producer of this fine broadcast. That would be Chris
5: Hollywood. Good morning, Toledo. Good morning, Din Man. How are you today?
0: Fantastic. I made it to work driving down Death's Highway, coming down Secor Road between Central and Bancroft. Nobody flipped me off today.
5: I was going to ask you, did you get flipped off?
0: No!
5: Congratulations.
0: There you go.
5: You were Nobody being a good person today.
0: Nobody flipped me off today. Wait a minute. Are you suggesting I'm not a good person every day?
5: That's what the universe would suggest.
0: Yeah, the universe is stupid. Anyway, yeah, it's a good morning. Despite the weather, look at out
5: weather.
0: There.
5: This is beautiful.
0: Really?
5: Yes. I
0: like sunshine at 72 degrees with low humidity. Right there. I could live in that every day.
5: Well.
0: 72, low humidity, sunshine, bam.
5: You got one out of the three.
0: Yeah, well, hopefully it doesn't rain this afternoon. I'm filling in, which is probably my final week of the Thursday Golf League.
5: What's your tee time?
0: It's 4 o'clock.
5: Oh, you're good.
0: Yeah, and it's at Ottawa Park. And I'm Pittsburgh Rick's partner playing against Brad Crown Realtor Man and his much funnier and better-looking brother, Doug. And Brad's already texting me. Hope you don't have a good round. Because it's the end of the year and Brad needs the points.
5: There you go.
0: So I'm doing that today. And then right after that, my Fanny's going home. And I'm probably going to have me a coffee at about 7 o'clock. You know why?
5: Why?
0: So I can stay up and watch the damn Lions!
5: That would put me to sleep.
0: Well, caffeine doesn't do that to me. Okay. Caffeine energizes me and caffeine puts you to sleep.
5: I can drink coffee at night and go right to sleep.
0: Yeah, well, you're one of those people.
5: My dream would be interesting, but I can go to sleep.
0: Yeah. Yeah. Not me, man. I'm wired. So I haven't decided yet what I'm going to do. Am I going to stay up and watch the whole damn thing?
5: I
0: be up till 11:30?
5: I think you should.
0: Well, it depends. Is it going to be a blowout? Are the Lions going to rise to the occasion? The first game in the $2 billion stadium. I don't know, man. There's a lot of factors factor in. I'm not going to jeopardize my sleep.
5: Oh.
0: If the Lions are getting their ass kicked in hopes of a comeback.
5: You never know what could happen, though.
0: Yeah, I know. Well, guess what? Just like the Michigan game, when we left with 6 minutes to go against Western, and then we were listening to it in the car, and they said, oh, Michigan lost. The Hail Mary didn't work. And then Michigan cheated, and they did, and got an extra play.
5: 2-0.
0: But here's the thing. It didn't affect my life any way, shape, or form, whether I would have stayed. It probably would have irritated me because I would have been happy that they won. I wouldn't have been happy how they won, but I wouldn't have been happy at all driving in that traffic the way Michigan played. So I'm kind of glad I left.
5: Well, you would have been fine because they stormed the field, so a lot of people left already.
0: Yeah, idiots stormed the field. And we move on. We've got football picks today.
5: Yes.
0: And let's just start where we always do, sports on TV. The 20th season premiere of Thursday Night Football. Okay.
5: 20 years?
0: Yeah, that's why I put that in there. I'm like, really? It's been 20 years we've had Thursday Night Football? Well, according to this listing, 8:15 tonight on the Amazon. Now, here's what sucks. I can't record it.
5: Because it's on Amazon.
0: Uh-huh.
5: So you got to stay up.
0: So I either got to stay up. Or I'm going to have to forfeit some of the game or watch the whole thing the next day, which ain't going to happen. So we'll see what happens. The Buffalo Bills host my Detroit Lions at Highmark Stadium. The brand new Highmark Stadium officially opens for the first ever regular season game tonight, even though they've had some preseason games there. They're doing a halftime. You know who's there?
5: Who?
0: One Republic.
5: They're doing a halftime show for a regular season game?
0: They're going to headline the stadium's first ever halftime show, which will be broadcast partially live on Prime Video, which means it'll probably be a longer halftime, which, no thanks. I got to get up.
5: Okay.
0: The final cost to build the brand new Highmark Stadium reached $2.1 billion. Now, they originally estimated Hollywood cost $1.4 billion back in 2022, and then normal construction complications, major supply chain issues, caused about $700 million in cost overruns.
5: Oh, we could have ended world hunger with that money.
0: Could have. Taxpayers, they got stuck with $850 million of it. That's a split between $600 million from New York State and $250 million from Erie County. It stands as the largest public direct subsidy for a stadium in NFL history.
5: Oh, all the homeless people in Buffalo.
0: Exactly. The Buffalo Bills and the NFL put up $550 million. The fans, through PSL purchases, paid $263 million. Buffalo fans directly helped cover the massive cost overruns because they purchased mandatory personal seat licenses.
5: Okay.
0: So they stuck it to all the season ticket holders. Ha ha to you. So we'll see what happens. I mean, we're gonna break it down throughout the show today because it can go one of two ways. It can go, they're so overwhelmed at their shiny new home that they forget to focus on the game because, you know, of all the pomp and circumstance and, you know, One Direction's there. Woo! Or they're going to come out and kick some ass.
5: I don't think it'll be a blowout either way.
0: I hope you're right, and we'll bring it down later on. Also, on TV, baseball, we got Detroit at Chicago taking on the White Sox at 7:40 on DSN.
5: This is for the division right here.
0: Cleveland is off today. Yeah, the division for Cleveland or Chicago, not for Detroit. Cleveland's off today. Mud Hens are at home taking on Louisville.
5: Okay.
0: Or Louisville at 6:35 on BCSN yesterday in Cleveland. Wow. Petey Halpin. I watched this game.
5: Yeah.
0: A good chunk of it.
5: It was at 1 o'clock, right?
0: Yes. He hit a 3-run jack in the 6th inning. I was watching. Parker Messick struck out 8, and the Guard Indians moved into first place in the AL Comedy Central. 6-3 winners over the Chicago White Sox. Cleveland has a half-game lead over the Sox because they took 2 of 3. It's the first time since July 3rd the Guard Indians have had sole possession of the top spot as they're going for their third straight division title, which I fully expect them to get.
5: Yeah, you called this about a month ago.
0: Chicago has dropped 7 of 9 and 12 of 17. The White Sox are attempting to become the first team in MLB history to make the postseason after losing 100-plus games in each of the previous two seasons. They're going to make it, but they're going to be a wild card.
5: Oh, it's tight. You got Toronto. I think, who else in there? It's a tight race.
0: Up next, the Guard Indians have their final home series of the regular season against the Athletics starting Friday. They need to sweep the A's because the Tigers are in Chicago.
5: Yeah.
0: And we know the Tigers, when they play meaningful games late like they are now, yeah. Don't hold your breath there. Toronto yesterday, Miles Straw had two hits and an RBI, and Max Scherzer, former Tiger, allowed just one run in five innings for a second win in four starts. Mm. Blue Jays beat my Tigers 5-1, ending Detroit's winning streak at 6.
5: Ah.
0: The former Tiger, Max, he's 3-8, allowed three hits, walked three, struck out three. And Tiger starter Keeter Montero, 9-9, allowed two runs, six hits, and four innings. What do we got tonight? Framber Valdez. Which one's it going to be, Hollywood? Good Framber or bad Framber? He's 10-10 with an ERA over 4. He's scheduled to start tonight against White Sox righty Eric Fetty.
5: Okay.
0: Fetty, he's 8-9 with a 3.97 ERA.
5: They'll both pitch bad. How about that?
0: Probably. Who knows? Mud Hens tonight, or last night. Yesterday. Oh, how we love the Hens. At Fifth Third, the final home series of the year, they beat Louisville at Fifth Third 3-1. College football tonight. Dude, we got Syracuse at Pittsburgh. Toledo's Mason Heichel starting for Pittsburgh. 7:30, that's on ESPN.
5: Oh, this should have been a football picks, man.
0: No, we had too many others. High school football, though, we got that. Woodward at Scott, 6 o'clock on BCSN.
5: I wonder who will win that.
0: I wonder why they start Scott's home games at 6 o'clock. Any idea?
5: Safety protocols.
0: Okay, what does that mean?
5: You know, got to get everybody out of there before it's, you know.
0: Before it gets too dark?
5: A little too dark.
0: Because bad things happen after dark.
5: Oh, that's a beautiful neighborhood. That's right in the old West End.
0: I know. It's beautiful. It's right down the street from the cathedral. It's beautiful.
5: Yeah.
0: But it's they're being bigoted against Scott fans.
5: Oh, it's so they can get more of the student body to come back and come to the game.
0: I don't think that's it, Hollywood. I think it's, you know.
5: I wonder who sets these type of rules. City council? Is it?
0: I have no idea. Government. Anyway, you can watch it at 6 o'clock on BCSN in daylight hours. WNBA tonight.
5: Yes.
0: It's back. L.A. at Dallas.
5: Yes.
0: 8 o'clock on USA, and then Las Vegas at Seattle, 10 o'clock on CNBC and USA.
5: You won't be watching, but those are two good games. Two good games.
0: No, because once I get Amazon on the TV watching the Lions, there's no flipping back and
5: forth.
0: You're
5: pretty stuck.
0: I mean, I could bring up my phone and watch it on my phone, but you know,
5: not the same. You got to see the W on the big screen.
0: Listen, I'm gonna be dialed into the Lions game.
5: Yeah.
0: Because
5: are you nervous?
0: Yeah.
5: I can tell.
0: Aren't you?
5: No.
0: Oh, I'm interested to hear your picks.
5: Yeah.
0: Coming up, Mr. First Place in the football picks for now.
5: You know.
0: Lions open up in the Bills' new home, Orchard Park, New York.
5: Yeah.
0: It's still got that new car smell. Highmark Stadium does. But Josh Allen's like, we've already been there a couple of times, he said, referring to Buffalo's two preseason games.
5: Yeah.
0: Plus three practice sessions. He says, I get the same feeling of excitement regardless of what stadium we're playing in. Buffalo coming off a season-opening 36-31 win at Houston, in which Allen accounted for all four TDs. He sealed it with his 26th career game-winning drive. They say, and I'm kind of looking forward to see it if it holds up, Bills fans are very loud anyway, and the new facility has a vertical seating arrangement,
1: and a canopy designed to project the clamor to near deafening levels on the field.
5: Oh, great.
1: I'm going to tell the guys, especially young players, just drink it in, Lions head coach Dan Campbell said.
5: Whoa, okay.
1: Bills first-year head coach Joe Brady, he advised his players to enjoy the moment.
5: You saw Joe take off the shirt?
1: While not getting too caught up in the atmosphere.
5: He's a pretty big guy.
1: Who started that? Who was it who took it? Was it the dude from the Bears? I think it was.
5: Yeah, he snatched it off for his first win.
1: Yeah. Anyway.
5: Don't say the dude from the Bears.
1: Whatever. He's dead to me because he's not the Lions offensive coordinator.
5: The Bears.
1: I don't even know his name. He's dead to me. He's dead to me.
5: That was cold, the dude from the Bears.
1: Oh, he's the dude from the Bears. Lions are 1-0. So's Buffalo. 8:15 kick. Latest odds, Bills by 4.5. Against the spreads, the Lions 0-1. Yeah, that's because they didn't cover against Nolan's, and the Bills are 1-0. Last meeting, Bills beat the Lions 48-42, December 15th, a very painful game back in 2024.
5: Yeah.
1: Bills lead the series 8-4-1.
5: Ah.
1: All right, what do you get? Just give me, and we're gonna you know, break this down throughout the show. What are you most excited to see, and what are you most concerned about tonight when the Bills open up their new shiny stadium hosting my Lions?
5: I love watching Josh Allen in the regular season because that's the only time that he's good, and I'm excited about that. I think that this Lions offense will play very well tonight. I am very concerned about the defense because Tyler Shuck threw for a career-high 4,000 yards in one game.
1: That was 400, actually.
5: It felt like 4,000.
1: It did.
5: At that point. So, we'll see what Josh
1: can
5: do.
1: So, are you saying Josh Allen is a little better than Tyler Shuck?
5: A little bit. It's close. Marginally, as they say. Marginally.
1: Here's what I, just at first glance.
5: Okay.
1: And we'll break this down throughout the show. Because we've got, Justin Feldkamp going to be joining us here shortly, hopefully. If the Lions can run the ball, and I don't mean run Gibbs to death like they did opening week.
5: Okay.
1: If they can establish a running game and have long drives, mm-hmm. keeping the ball out of Josh Allen and their offensive hands, the Lions have a shot. But if it's a shootout with passing, the Lions ain't winning that shootout. Lions, DBs, blow.
5: Yeah.
1: Offensive line, beat up. Three guys, I think, are missing.
5: Yeah, that's what makes me nervous.
1: 3 out of 5.
5: That makes me
1: nervous. It's week 2.
5: Yeah.
1: Come on.
5: But you got Juice Scruggs.
1: Well, okay. Well, that changes my opinion.
5: Juice. Oh, man. It's going to be this will be a game worth staying up for. I don't know how it'll turn out. I guess we'll have to wait until 11:40 with football picks.
1: Buffalo allowed 124 yards rushing to the Texans last week. Gibbs, former running mate David Montgomery, I wish they still had.
5: Yeah.
1: He had 60 yards and 3 scores, including 1 receiving. Gibbs, of course, we know they worked him to death. 156 yards rushing.
5: He's 24.
1: 5 catches for 30 yards. Although the Bills have changed coordinators, their run-stopping issues have not been corrected from last year. Buffalo allowed 150 or more yards rushing 7 times. By the way, the Lions are 14-4 in prime time under Campbell, including 4-0 on Thursday nights and 5-4 on the road.
5: Ah, I don't like that one, though.
1: I think Josh Allen, though, he's really good on Thursday night as well.
5: The Lions are, if this was a home game for the Lions, I think they win easily. Going into the new stadium, we'll see.
1: Can the Lions protect Jared Goff?
5: Well, I'm not worried about the Bills' defense at all. And Goff is going to get the ball out fast.
1: He has to, because starting right guard Blake Miller and left guard Christian Mahogany are both out. Cade Mays still on injured reserve. So it has the makings of a shootout if the Lions' offense can somehow move the ball with 3 offensive linemen out.
5: Injury bug, man. It's been getting us every year.
1: Lions average 29.7 points a game. Buffalo averages 28.8 points a game through 50 regular season games.
5: Okay.
1: So over the last 50 regular season games, they have two of the most high potent scoring offenses in the NFL.
5: All right, the last 4 years, basically. Okay.
1: Yeah, last 50 games. But do you think the stadium's going to affect the players in either way?
5: No, they're NFL players. It's just going to be harder to communicate for the offense, probably.
1: Because it's going to be so loud?
5: It's going to be, yeah, they're going to be drunk. They're drinking now.
1: You think they are drunk right now?
5: Yeah, for sure.
1: Okay.
5: For sure. No doubt about it.
1: Who drinks more, Buffalo fans or Packer fans?
5: They jump through tables.
1: Well, stupid-wise, it's definitely Packer fans.
5: It takes a couple of more shots of tequila for me to jump through a table. So,
1: yeah.
5: I'm going to get out to Buffalo.
1: No.
5: But it's nothing to do in Wisconsin. So,
1: what about the short work week? The short week for them?
5: It's for both teams.
1: I know.
5: So,
1: I think it hurts the Lions more. You know why?
5: Because they're not healthy.
1: That and they went to overtime. They actually had to play more.
5: The Bills had a tough game, too. But, yeah, I get what you're saying.
1: Wasn't a lot of defense, dude. Anyway, there you go, peeps. All right, we're going to take a break, and hopefully Justin will be jumping on. We'll be chatting with him about high school football. We'll get his thoughts on the NFL tonight and all of that. So stick around. 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
8: Yes, I am. 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Hello there, Justin. 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
9: And Ready to go here.
10: There we go.
9: It's that time of the year where we're midway through the high school football season.
8: That is crazy. Actually, I got a couple things I want to ask you before we get into all the exciting games. And there are some really good games this weekend you guys are going to be covering. Toledo once again recognized as one of the top minor league sporting cities in the U.S. for the 8th consecutive year. Walleye Mud Hens, of course. The Sports Business Journal National Rankings, very respected publication. Toledo dropped a little bit over a couple other years, but does that surprise you in any way that Toledo was top 10 minor league sports cities every year?
9: No, it does not surprise me because I live here and I breathe it and I see it. I was at the Mud Hens game last night as one example, but you see the sellout streak that the Walleye have had. When the schedule comes out for the Walleye, just plan for them to play into May because they make the playoffs each and every year. It's a destination location for all professional hockey players who are in that level, the ECHL, AA hockey. So it is a point of pride for someone to put on a Walleye sweater. And then with the – what I think sometimes goes maybe underappreciated might be the right word, Denny, is the close proximity of Toledo to Detroit and the fact that the Tigers and the Mud Hens are together is a tremendous benefit because you have the built-in Tigers fans from our area that want to see the future Tigers right now, and they can go to their hometown ballpark here in the 419 and go watch them play. So they put on a great product. The field is beautiful. Kyle Leppemeyer does a great job down there. There's the grounds crew superintendent there.
8: Wait. What's the guy's name?
9: Kyle Leppemeyer.
8: Isn't that awesome that he's giving props out to the friggin' grounds, dude? Dude, that is awesome. Nobody ever does that. Does he have a jersey in the swamp shop? Because if he does, I'm buying it.
9: I don't know. I would doubt it. But
8: he needs one. He needs one.
9: To buy it. I'm sure he would love it. I saw him there last night. But yeah, it's a prideful city when it comes to sports. We are at a location. I mean, you guys are well aware of this, but you got Ohio State, Michigan, BGUT. I mean, four prominent schools in our area, all kind of blending together, and we got the mix of Detroit and Cleveland, little splashes of Cincinnati as well. So it's a great sports town.
10: Yeah.
8: It is, and next year they're going to be in top 10, maybe top 5, because They got the women's LPGA, or no, yeah, the U.S. Open women comes to Inverness. Yeah. And that's going to be a huge damn deal next June, so I'm looking forward to that. All right, tonight we got NFL football. My Lions on the road taking on Buffalo. Buffalo's favored by, I don't know, 4.5. Give me some insight. What do you think is going to happen or what needs to happen?
9: Yeah, I mean, the Bills are opening up their new stadium, right? So that's going to be picturesque. And will be interesting for those viewers who are just tuning in, obviously, for a national broadcast and don't know much about it. So that's kind of a cool. Obviously, the Bills would want to open up with a win. I'm hesitant to call this a week two of the NFL measuring stick game just because, you know, so many teams are just trying to get into the flow and, you know, the not too many teams play their starters in the preseason as much as maybe they would prefer to play, but they just can't run the risk of the injury. So you're still kind of figuring out what works and what doesn't work, who should play here, what packages and schemes are you playing here in this portion of the game. But I tell you what, you got some star power here with the Lions and everybody they bring, and then you got Josh Allen, and these have been two teams in, let's say, the last 3, 4, 5 years that have been known to do very well in the regular season and have gotten to the postseason. So this is a game that you got to look at as you're, if you're a fan or a coach or a player, and say, hey, we got to put our best foot forward. This is a primetime game, only game on primetime video here tonight, and get a win somehow, some way.
8: Yeah, I'm excited about it, but I'm also nervous. All right, just let me ask you a couple of college questions, then we'll get into the high school. Temple and Toledo. This is going to be a really good game. I think Toledo is going to handle business on Saturday. Your thoughts on Temple and Toledo?
9: Yeah, I would think so. I think that Coach Mike Jacobs acknowledged the quality coaching staff that Temple has. Somewhat of a similar upbringing in the coaching career for their coach, and he kind of started out small and has built his way up, similar to Mike Jacobs. But their UT's offense was impressive, man. Some of their backups were lighting it up, and I get against a lesser opponent in Central Connecticut State there, but still, when you have the depth, small sample size. Don't get me wrong. Small sample size against an inferior opponent. But still, I like this because UT just sent out their future schedules for the next few years. And obviously, it changes, not rapidly, but subject to change would be the operative phrasing there. But the fact that this is a like team versus a like team in regards to kind of where they are in their conference stature, what they've done over the last 5, 10, 15 or so years. So I like these type of matchups where, you know, your fan base can watch a game that's close and that is not 63-10.
10: Yeah.
9: So I think that this this performance on Saturday will be indicative of a better indication of what type of team that UT can be within the MAC, because they went from playing at Michigan State, a Big Ten team who's still undefeated, by the way, takes on Notre Dame in South Bend on Saturday night.
8: Well, they'll get killed.
9: They
8: will get killed.
9: All right, we'll see. And then I think Notre Dame will win. I don't think they'll get killed. And then in week two, you play Central Connecticut State. So you're kind of punching above your weight, punching below your weight. This Temple should be a little better of a barometer.
8: All right, last college football question. Are you buying the BS from LSU that their quarterback, Sam Leavitt, is out and he's not playing against Ole Miss?
10: Doubtful.
8: Doubtful, they say. And it was like out of the blue. It's like nobody said anything about him being hurt after the game, and now it's just Lane Kiffin playing mind games, and it's probably pretty brilliant, but I don't think Ole Miss is buying it. Your thoughts, Justin Feldkamp?
9: Yeah. Lane Kiffin loves him some attention. He hasn't won every. Sometimes I think people might think that because he has ascended up and he did well at Ole Miss. But keep in mind, he got let go at USC. There was turmoil in Tennessee. So I think maybe some fans might think that, hey, he wins wherever he goes. No, he has not. He has not won wherever he goes. He did very, very well at Ole Miss, and that obviously led him to LSU, which is the highest profile position in the college ranks. Yeah, and maybe against USC, depending on the time frame when he was there. But he can't get away from it. He had some ESPN Plus show that existed during the offseason. So I don't know, man. He's an attention hog, but this is a very, very juicy matchup, I will say.
10: Yeah,
8: it is. I can't wait. It's a college game of the weekend for sure. All right, Justin Feltkamp from BCSN is our guest on Denny Radio Sports and More. High school football. Any surprises with the AP, the first Ohio Associated Press rankings came out? Anything surprise you? I mean, Liberty Center, of course, number one. Perrysburg, number six. Anything surprise you with the rankings?
9: Well, I'm glad I had the sheet right in front of me. no, I don't think anything. Just looking at it, of our area teams, I guess Findlay is 10 in D2. They're 4-0. It's been a while since they've been 4-0. I've been saying it for about 2 weeks now, just sizing up the schedule. I think we're going to get 6-0 Perrysburg at 6-0 Findlay in week 7. So Coach Stephen Adams has done a superb job there. They've had some injuries in previous years that might have precluded them from starting off as well they have this year. They have been healthy, and that's the name of the game in any sport, mm-hmm. especially at the high school varsity level. So they have been solid with their quarterback, Riley Corcos. Carter Imke is coming up with some big catches, and they're playing solid. But you got Perkins ranked in D4. You got Liberty Center, like you mentioned, number one in D6. I don't see them going anywhere but the number one spot once they get in the postseason. Archbold, I love me some NWAL football, and they're ranked fourth in D5. So, it's good. We got 1, 2, 3, 4, 5, 6, 7, 8, 9 teams in our area within the top 10 of their respective region or divisions.
8: All right, you guys got some big games. Actually, you're starting tonight. We've got Woodward at Scott at 6 o'clock on BCSN Plus. And then you guys, let's see, let me scroll over here. And then you guys got your tailgate. Where are you guys at this week?
9: Little caveat, if you remember from the last time. So Friday night, we got Perrysburg. We were there for their game against Southview. The reason why we're going there is Matt Kriegel, our analyst, sits alongside Godfrey and me on the tailgate set. He's getting inducted to the Perrysburg Hall of Fame. So the induction is Friday night. So we're going to be live there so he can enjoy the festivities, but also be a part of our show. And then the game of the week, Chris Hollywood better know the answer to this. It's Monroe at Bedford, the battle. For some reason, dude, this slipped in all the different teams and sports that I try to track over the years. For some reason, it slipped my mind that they play for the Golden Cleat.
10: Yes.
9: And I looked up the Golden Cleat about 7 minutes ago, and that trophy is arguably the coolest trophy in our area.
10: Yes.
9: It's an old school cleat. It looks like, you know, the original Heisman Trophy winner cleat. It's gold. It's on a, I don't know how you describe it, Chris, but like a platter with a net. Yeah, it is. It's sweet.
10: Yeah.
9: So Bedford has won 5 in a row, and the Kicking Mules are trying to figure out a way to make it 6 in a row.
8: Is it a high top cleat?
9: Yes, it is.
10: Yes.
8: That makes it even cooler.
11: Sitting in the office right now, we don't plan on losing it either.
8: Oh, I like that. Yeah. I like that. Because Bedford 3-0, doesn't Monroe have what, one loss?
11: Yeah.
9: They're 1-2.
11: 1-2.
8: They're 1-2. Yeah,
9: they beat Skyline. They started 0-2, lost to Plymouth and a very good Dexter team, but then got a win. Bedford talked to Dave Missud. He's been great, and it was at practice. I really like the field turf
11: over on the side by the
9: tennis courts. Yeah, so it used to be just grass and dirt and honestly a little mud over there. But now it's synthetic turf, and that's great for not only a football team, but all the Bedford
11: soccer and
8: everything else.
11: Yeah.
8: All right, big game, although I don't think you guys are at it. Otsego at Oak Harbor, that's kind of a big damn game there in Tontogany. Yeah. My daughter will be there since she's a teacher at Otsego.
11: Okay.
8: That's going to be a hell of a game Friday night.
9: Yeah, I like Craig Rutherford. He was one of the first coaches I got introduced to when I first got to town back in 2016. And he was tremendous at Eastwood, and his dad was obviously three decades plus coach at Eastwood. And then Craig took over, took him to the state championship game where they came up short in a really, really close game. He is matriculated to Otsego now, and they're going to run the ball, and they're going to run the ball, and they're going to run the ball until you prove that you can stop them. Running the football. So one of our picks sessions, I picked Otsego to win that game. So I think that they can get that done. But we'll have that game as one of our games to keep an eye on scoreboard wise. And then the other BCSN Plus games are St. John's at Central Catholic, Genoa, Maumee, Bowser, Northwood, Ottawa Hills, Toledo Christian, and Perkins at Bellevue.
11: That's going to be a game.
9: Some interesting matchups. Yeah, Perkins at Bellevue. For those that might not know, Jalen Santoro is the Bellevue alum, and now he's coaching at Perkins. This is his seventh year. There's been a little bit of bad blood, if you will. I talked to him earlier this year, and he said that I asked him, does time heal all wounds? And he said, a little bit. Okay. So
11: we'll see you on Friday.
9: Yeah, we will see. That game's at Bellevue, so there could be – hopefully it's everything is under control and tame, sure. And it's a hard-nosed game. We love the rivalry games, obviously, for good reason. But it's still sports, and it's still high school sports, so let's keep everything in perspective.
11: For sure.
8: All right, my man, what else are you working on? Anything else?
9: Let's see. Yeah, we got we continue our top recruit series, and Jaxton Lonizak is this week's top recruit. He's a Liberty Center linebacker, running back. He's going to the Ivy League.
8: Wow.
9: Maybe the smartest top recruit we've had this season, or in a while at least. He's going to Penn. So I'm working on that story right now and getting all of our preview stuff ready for game day tailgate. So it's going to be a busy day, and busy day tomorrow as well.
8: How you feeling about your Bengals this weekend at Houston?
9: Yeah, it's a small spread, I saw. Joe Burrow's going to be fine. Back tightness, give me a break. He's going to be just fine. At least he better be.
11: I just want him to have fun.
9: You just want him to have fun?
11: I just want him to have fun, yeah. I like fun, Joe.
8: Me too.
11: Yes.
9: Oh, okay. Fun Joe? Yeah. I love me some Fun Joe. And Fun Joe is usually after winning Joe.
11: Yes.
9: So
11: yeah.
9: Let's keep winning Joe alive. But yeah, I'm surprised. You know, it'd be interesting to see just because of the two teams that the Texans have faced. Week one, it was against Buffalo. Josh Allen, reputable quarterback. Now Joe Burrow and the Bengals, reputable quarterback. And if they're everyone said defense with the Texans, and you know, the Bills put 30-plus on them, and we'll see if the Bengals can do the same.
8: 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All right, Justin Feldkamp, BCSN. 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
5: Eagles quarterback Jalen Hurts donating $600,000 to bring air conditioning to a Philadelphia high school that currently doesn't have it. All right, when you were in high school, did they have AC?
6: No.
5: We didn't either. We were tougher back then because, you know, we're boomers. He surprised more than 1,000 students, teachers, and staff at Northeast High School. This was Tuesday morning. It's the largest donation his foundation has ever made to date.
6: Okay.
5: He first learned that many Philly schools don't have air conditioning at all. And he was surprised that classes could be disrupted because of the heat. At the time, 118 school districts in Philly lacked air conditioning. That number now has fallen to, well, less than half.
6: Okay.
5: Now they're at 52. Northeast High School is among those remaining schools. And not anymore, so it's 51, I guess. And the district has already experienced two heat-related interruptions this year. Here he is talking about it.
7: Being from the South, I was very blown away by school, school being canceled, not for snow, not for a hurricane or a tropical storm, but for a lack of AC.
5: Jalen Hurts, you are the man, and that's why it's the feel-good, good news story of the day, brought to you by Danny's Cafe in Rossford, 600 Dixie Highway, and the world's cleanest restaurant.
6: All right, respect to Jalen Hurts.
5: Yeah, way to go, dude. Now you just got to play better. Not against my Lions, though. Oh. All right, enrollment numbers for the 2026 fall semester for our area colleges is out.
6: Yes.
5: University of Toledo released their numbers Tuesday. It shows new enrollment of students from high school has increased for the first time since 2018.
6: All right, UT.
5: The university added 3,623 students into degree programs this year. That's a 2% increase from last year. Total enrollment, though, is 14,000. And that actually declined by almost 2% since the fall of 2025. So they're screwing with the numbers to make them look better. But, hey, listen, UT, you got to do it because your numbers been sucking for years.
6: They're starting to stop the bleeding, maybe.
5: Maybe.
6: Maybe.
5: What that means is we graduated more students than we brought in, said James Holloway, UT president, who soon will be interviewing for other jobs. Holloway, no. He's here. He's a lifer.
6: Right.
5: He's going to stay here for more than 3 years, like everybody else who just bails. Holloway said continuing on this path, increasing new student enrollment for a few years will eventually result in total enrollment increases.
6: Okay.
5: Let's hope so, dude. I like your optimism.
6: All right.
5: UT is continuing to invest in strategies. They're now recruiting sophomores and juniors in high school.
6: Mm.
5: They started it last year. He said it is going to start paying off next year and the years that follow. Okay, we'll see. He says we have seen almost a 30% increase in inquiries for next fall. All right, people are interested. Those juniors are now becoming seniors. Overall, Holloway said the downward trends in enrollment at UT was experiencing before he was president. He says it's now over. All right.
6: And the freshmen are becoming sophomores, and the sophomores are becoming juniors, and the juniors are now seniors.
5: Yes. He's very good at he says we're really excited. You know who else is excited? Owens.
6: Yes.
5: Owens! 8 years in a row, Owens has experienced their highest enrollment since 2020.
6: All right, the Express, right?
5: Why is that? Let's see. Parking's not a pain in the ass, and it's a lot cheaper.
6: Yep.
5: And parking's not a pain in the ass, and it's a lot cheaper. Let's just be honest. Figures show, listen to this, 7,652 students enrolled in Owens in the fall semester, 3.1% increase from the 7,423 from last year.
6: Maybe Toledo should buy Owens.
5: That's the highest spring since 2020 when they had over 8,400 students. It's pretty good. BG, your alma mater. BG,
6: you don't have to tell me. Growth.
5: 20,799 students up from 2% of 383 last year.
6: Great job, President Rogers. You're amazing.
5: So Toledo's total enrollment

0: is what? What is it? Just barely over 14,000.
1: Yeah.
0: Bowling Green has over 6,000 more.
1: Yeah, if you want to learn in a safe environment, you know, have the top amenities and excellent professors, 30 minutes down south.
0: And a crappy football team.
1: Hey, we're not about sports. We're academics first.
0: Not about football. You're about hockey. Sometimes baseball.
1: You go to school to learn.
0: I guess.
1: There you go.
0: And let's see, enrollment, new students topped over 4 grand, second year in a row. That's first time the school has achieved that feat back-to-back years. So, way to go, Bowling Green, kicking ass. Toledo kind of numbers up, but realistically, it's not. They screwed with the numbers. It's kind of like adding a second to the clock so you can get that extra kick. You know what I mean? But, hey, you celebrate where you can. All right, Denny Radio Sports and More is more than sports. I give you today's news quickies. Here we go. Hundreds of people gathered in San Francisco to let out life's frustrations by screaming at the ocean. Even more bizarre, that ocean was Billy. The sugary drink Capri Sun unveiled a pouch that is 3 times larger. Because it's never too early for kids who spend their lives drinking Capri Sun to get used to having an IV in their arm. Ed Sheeran dropped Macklemore from his tour for comments about Palestine. And also because audience can only handle so much white.
2: White people are nuts.
0: And finally, today is National Pet Bird Day. But you already knew that since you won't stop tweeting about it.
1: Dad joke.
0: And there you go. There's today's news quickies. All right, coming back next hour. Buckle up. We got a little Red Wings chat. Yeah, Dylan Larkin's hurt. Yeah, I believe that.
1: Injury.
0: Sure. And LSU, they trying to pull a fast one. Plus Jordan's track, plus football picks. It's going to be action-packed next hour. Stick around. 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
1: 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Call or text the show. And that is the Cigar Fair in Uptown. Mommy, they have 1,000 boxes open. Their humidor is huge. Literally, I could have spent 20 minutes in there, man. It was just, I'm like, ooh, that's a good one. Oh, man, what? Oh, that's a good one. So check them out. 877-909-1007. Hollywood, we have any comments today?
2: Yes.
1: People playing along.
2: Yes,
1: what do you got?
2: Do. Yes, we do. Sherry from Craver's Barbecue checking in. Hey, family, have a fabulous show. Dave Klunk said, Denny, you have to move to San Diego for sunny and 70 every day.
1: I know, but that ain't happening because I hate California, so there you go.
2: David Truman checking in. Why does the NCAA finally admit their major screw-up review, but...
1: I agree, David.
2: Won't do anything about it.
1: I agree. He's talking about Michigan, yeah. And they got a win when they shouldn't have.
2: Hey, a win is a win. 2-0.
1: Whatever. They should be 1-1. I agree with you, David.
2: Undefeated. He also said that the MAC should sue the NCAA.
1: They tried. They can't.
2: Your lawyers ain't good enough.
1: Under new rules, the play never would have happened. They changed the rules because of it.
2: Oh.
1: Little too late.
2: Poor Western.
1: Western got screwed out of a historic win. That bothers me.
2: $5 million for it.
1: Doesn't matter. It's still the history of it. When those guys are in their 50s and 60s sitting around drinking beers, all they'll be talking about is how they got screwed. They won't be talking about that historic win. They won't. It's sad. They won't take... They're not going to see that $1.5 million. The university will.
2: Hey, you got one more down to get that stop. Take care of business.
1: The down that they shouldn't have had in the first place? You mean that down? Anyway, listen, I'm a Michigan guy, and I'm defending Western. What else you got, Hollywood?
2: Love the Broncos. Seahawks 12-man Quentin, good morning, gentlemen. How are we feeling today? Are you guys nervous about tonight? And I think the Bills fans drink too much. Ain't no way in hell. I'm going to jump through a table landing on concrete. Yes.
1: All right. Thank you.
2: Agreed. No, I'm not nervous at all because I got football picks later. David Truman also said Liberty Benton Eagles boys golf team who captured the Northern Lakes League Cardinal Division Championship celebrated by Danny's Cafe in Rossford.
1: Nice.
2: So shout out to them.
1: As they should. Plenty of room there.
2: And then Packer Chuck said your shirt is ugly.
1: Thank you, Chuck. I'm wearing my Lions. Got my game jersey on. I'm not real confident about tonight's game.
3: Let me see. Who did I pick?
1: Oh, okay, you'll find out here coming up.
2: Come on.
1: All right, let's talk college football. Are you believing for a second that LSU last night said, hey, starting quarterback Sam Levitt, he's not going to play Saturday. It's doubtful that he's going to play in the rivalry game at Ole Miss. The exact nature of Levitt's injury is unclear, although I've read now that it's a shoulder soreness.
2: Yeah.
1: After last week's win over La Tech, he spoke to reporters after the game, didn't appear to be in pain. Lane Kiffin didn't mention that Levitt was dealing with any issues during Monday's news conference. Considering the intensity of the rivalry, there's a chance the surprise doubtful listing could involve some midweek gamesmanship. That's what they're saying. He's playing mind games, man. Listen, Levitt's playing. He's playing.
2: He's not ruled out. He's just doubtful. Need you to prepare for the other guys.
1: Yeah.
2: He's going to play.
1: That's a sign of a weak team.
2: He's going to play.
1: When you got to play mind games and head games, that's a sign of a weak team.
2: Hey.
1: That's a sign of somebody who's not as confident as you would think he would be, as cocky as Lane Kiffin is. The SEC's availability report policy defines a doubtful designation as unlikely to play due to significant concerns.
2: There you go.
1: And they put him at 25% as a chance to play. So he's got 1 in 4 chance that he will play.
2: Yeah.
1: The conference reporting policy states acts of gamesmanship intended to hide a student athlete's true participation status for competitive or strategic reasons are prohibited.
2: Correct.
1: Really? Lane Kiffin not following the rules? Shocker. The conduct, it could reasonably be construed as misleading, and then they penalize you for it. So if he's lying, but I mean, it's going to say, oh, he had a really good couple of days, so he's starting. I mean, how do you prove that he was screwing with him?
2: It's more if a guy is definitely not going to play, but you list him as doubtful or questionable. It's kind of hard to prove that.
1: Can't.
2: Yeah.
1: The penalties range from $25,000 to $100,000 for football.
2: Chump change.
1: And yeah, LSU, you kidding me? They got that in the cushions of their friggin' couch. It can include accountability measures for head coaches. They could be in trouble, too.
2: Oh, yeah.
1: And then linebacker T.J. Dottery, who leads the team in tackles, also listed as questionable.
2: 50% chance he'll play.
1: All right, so what do you think of that? You think it's BS?
2: I think there may be some soreness.
1: Well, everybody's sore.
2: Yeah, and there's some gamesmanship going on. Everybody's doing it. There is a major microscope on Lane Kiffin right now. This is a big game. He's getting all the coverage. He's going to play. He's going to light them up. And LSU wins by 14 points or more.
1: There you go. There's Hollywood's prediction, ladies and gentlemen. Write it down. Probably not going to happen, but write it down anyway, just to remember.
2: Okay.
1: He said they light him up by two touchdowns. That's a lot, dude.
2: Two touchdowns.
1: Okay. We'll see. But anyway, football picks coming up. All right.
2: Yes.
1: I want to talk about the Red Wings briefly. I actually chuckled when I saw this story today, literally out loud. Dylan Larkin will not skate with the Red Wings when training camp starts today.
2: Okay.
1: Because he's got an upper body injury, according to interim general manager Sean Horkoff. Horkoff said Larkin was hurt earlier this week during off-ice training.
2: Okay.
1: Come on.
2: He's got a heart problem.
1: Yeah, he doesn't want to be there. That's his heart problem. He doesn't want to. Listen, he asked for a trade in the off-season.
2: Yeah.
1: And they couldn't. Well, they're not going to trade him because
2: they're not trading him.
1: He's got what five seasons left on an 8-year deal.
2: There you go. Let's talk about hockey. How we talk about football and basketball and every other sport.
1: I can't believe hockey players make so much less than the other sports.
2: Why?
1: It's
2: not even close to as popular as any other sport.
1: Yeah, but it's a much more physical. It's the most physical of all the sports.
2: I think $69 million is a lot for them
1: for 8 years. 8 years, dude. That's not even $10 million a year. That's not a lot of money when it comes to professional athletes. It comes to professional sports.
2: I'll be nice to the hockey guys.
1: I mean, it's hilarious. Why? What can you say? They're the toughest SOBs of all the athletes. Those dudes go out there, they take a puck to the face.
2: They do.
1: They go in and they put a freaking Band-Aid across their nose and they're back in 2 minutes.
2: There you go.
1: They're tough guys. Tough. They play through injuries a lot more than anybody else.
2: So are boxers.
1: Yeah, but boxing isn't a real sport anymore. They destroyed it. I don't know. I think
2: that's fair for how many people watch the sport is all I'm saying. That's a lot of money for the ratings that they get.
1: Still seems odd to me that they don't pay more. Their seasons are longer than football. Their seasons, you know, they play back-to-backs, you know, sometimes not as much as they do in other sports.
2: Glorified figure skaters.
1: Oh, dude.
2: I'm joking.
1: I'm
2: joking.
1: Don't ever say that around, you know, Hawk. If Hawk's in studio, I'm going to remind you of you saying that next time we talk to Hawk.
2: Oh, man.
1: Hey, Hollywood, look, it's a glorified figure skater in studio to talk walleye hockey. Let's see how he reacts to that.
2: Oh, he'll be fine.
1: Yeah. Speaking of the walleye and the mud hens, for the 8th consecutive year, we touched on this with Justin last hour. The walleye and the mud hens have been honored in the Sports Business Journal's national rankings. Consistent success at the turnstiles and the team shops. Toledo Pro Sports franchises once again national recognition. They're number six.
2: Okay.
1: Among the country's minor league sports markets, the magazine singled out strong ticket and merch sales that Toledo's pro baseball and hockey teams consistently generate at their two downtown venues. The Glass City continues to be the model of resiliency, according to the article. The city of Toledo has just under 600,000 people, and they drew 7.5 million fans during the measurement period, one of the highest such ratios in the study. You know who's number one?
2: Oh.
1: Greenville, Spartanburg, South Carolina.
2: Okay.
1: They're home to four pro teams and two new stadiums. They're ranked number one in the journal's ratings. They got the Greenville Drive baseball team, the ECHL's Greenville Swamp Rabbits.
2: Okay.
1: Nice name.
2: Swamp Rabbits.
1: The Greenville Triumph United Soccer League men, Greenville Liberty USA USL women soccer clubs. But, I mean, they have a bigger metro. We have 600,000. They have 1.4 mil.
2: That's a big difference.
1: That's why they have that many more teams. They have four. Toledo earned the number one ranking in 2013. The last rankings in 2024, Toledo rose to number four and to number two. From number four to number two, the publication pointed out that the Walleye have an active sellout streak of 122 consecutive games, even though when they are sold out, not every seat is taken.
2: You got to stop bashing them for that.
1: Well, I'm not bashing them. It's crap. They sold them all, but that doesn't mean everybody showed up.
2: That's true.
1: Just saying.
2: And we got to support the other teams around here.
1: They're already sold out for this season for the Walleye. The third straight Walleye have sold out their season ticket memberships. According to the article, since 2017, Walleye apparel sales have increased by 73%. Corporate partnership up 85%. Listen, Joe Napoli and his staff, he's got a wonderful staff. And that's why it works. During the same period, the Mudheads have sold out more than 20% of their home games. Corporate partnership is in sales have increased 21%. And apparel sales are up nearly 50% for the Mudheads.
2: Okay.
1: It's pretty cool. Because they have great-looking swag.
2: Yeah.
1: The club will be celebrating the ballpark's 25th anniversary through the 2027 season. So next year, 25 years of Fifth Third.
2: Oh, cool.
1: The Mudheads have proposed this year a $17.6 million plan to renovate the facility. Let's hope they get it. Also, a local group led by former ProMedica CEO Randy Ustra. He hopes to bring a pro soccer team to the area. They're proposing an $83.6 million, 7,500-seat stadium on the waterfront for a new franchise in the USL. I'm here to tell you, if they do that,
2: yeah,
1: I'm going.
2: Okay.
1: Even though I'm not really a soccer fan, I'm going.
2: Okay.
1: Just because it's good. They want to put it on the waterfront down by, I think, by Toledo Pickle.
2: Okay. I remember that story, yeah. That wouldn't be a bad idea.
1: Listen, I'm all for it. And will Toledo support it? Well, ask somebody who's under 30 years old. Because if you ask somebody who's over 30, they still have that Toledo mentality. Oh, it won't work. Nothing ever works in Toledo. Oh, they're putting a stadium downtown. That's the dumbest thing ever. We want to go out to the rec center to watch the Mudheads at the old stadium. It won't work. Yeah, those people. Those people that, I don't mean to be overly blunt, but I will. Those people suck. There you go. All right, your thoughts? Call or text 877-909-1007. Do you think Toledo would support a soccer club, Hollywood?
2: We have one. Toledo Villa FC.
1: Okay, but I mean a professional one, not a club sport. Really?
2: How dare you?
1: Professional.
2: How dare you?
1: What league are they in?
2: The USL 2, I believe.
1: Yeah, you don't even know.
2: We do have one, and you can support the Glass City Wranglers. We have more sports than just...
1: We do. No, we do. Yeah. You're right. Yeah.
2: So I think a lot of that doubt does also come from the teams that are currently here. Like, yeah, it'd be cool to have a nice, shiny stadium, but support the teams that you have, and then better things will come. How about that?
1: There you go. All right, I want to switch back to the Lions. Well, no, let me talk about BG for a minute, and then we'll go back to the Lions before we have Jordan on.
2: Talking about a dumpster fire.
1: What, BG?
2: Football?
1: Yeah, I want to know who's making their schedule.
2: Well, that got made prior to Coach George. That was made about 4 years ago, so that was the guy who went to Philly.
1: Okay. They got another Power Four conference game, and
2: outside of Michigan,
1: BG travels for the second straight Power Four opponent, taking on Iowa State.
2: Got to get that money.
1: Bowling Green is 0-2, and they got their asses handed to them by Nebraska, 56-7. Iowa State lost 16-13 to number 21 Iowa.
2: Yeah,
1: big rivalry game. They're looking for their first Power Conference win since 2023. Keep looking, BG.
2: You don't believe?
1: No. Eddie George says his Falcons are leaning on lessons learned against the Cornhuskers as they traveled to face the Cyclones.
2: Yeah, we learned some lessons.
1: Certainly, the score hurts more than anything else, George said. But what did I see? Our resilience is still there. We made some adjustments coming out of halftime.
2: They did.
1: We had a really good third quarter.
2: They did.
1: The effort, the energy, the physicality, it was all there.
2: Yes.
1: That's what we want to see. The fight is there, but the big plays that we give up were guys not in the right place.
2: And that's what kills you. Hey, looking at this schedule, all right, you were supposed to be Tarleton State. You start off 1-0.
1: But they didn't. They're 0-1.
2: We all knew they were going to struggle at Nebraska. Iowa State, it's a toss-up, right? You never know what can happen. They might go in there and shock the world. But let's say they lose. You got Florida, South Florida at home. And then after that, it's Maction time, baby. Anything can happen. They can still win a MAC championship, Denny.
1: Relatively new coach. A lot of new players. You lose your first three.
2: Four.
1: One you shouldn't have lost.
2: Yeah.
1: Probably going to lose your first four.
2: Yeah.
1: Does losing become a habit then?
2: No.
1: I say it does.
2: Because now I see people that I've seen all the time.
1: Uh-huh.
2: MAC play.
1: All right, we'll
2: see. They're going undefeated in the MAC. They're going to lose a game.
1: Wow.
2: 8-4, here we come, baby.
1: No, they're not going to be 8-4. Dude, they're not going to be bowl eligible.
2: Do
1: I'm
2: you
1: sorry.
2: Believe?
1: No, I don't.
2: Put your talent up and say I believe.
1: No. I don't.
2: Come on.
1: They need to win a game before a half a talent comes up. All right, let's get back to the Lions real quick. And I see Jordan's in the green room, so we'll get to him shortly here. And then we got football picks.
2: Okay.
1: What do you think has to happen for the Lions to have success tonight in Buffalo, their shiny new stadium, Hollywood?
2: Create turnovers.
1: Turnovers is the key.
2: Create turnovers. Score early and often. No field goals. Take a commanding lead, get that crowd quiet, and you might have a chance to hold on like you did last week.
1: I think the running game for the Lions is the key. If they can have long, sustained drives that come away with points, and I mean seven, not three, then they have a chance keeping Josh Allen off the field. Without that, the only thing is are the Lions going to get too comfortable running Gibbs another 20? What do you have, 26 carries?
2: Yeah.
1: They're killing the dude.
2: The Bills also don't have a Chris Olave. Like, I think we didn't put enough respect on Chris Olave.
1: That dude was a beast for New Orleans,
2: he's
1: man.
2: A dog, yeah. Josh Allen is cool. He's all right. He's a middle-tier quarterback. Look at Jordan's face. I just said
1: Josh Allen? You're screwing with Jordan. Jordan, that's Jordan's free. Look at Jordan sitting there all relaxed in his car. Yeah, no, dude, no, I brought you on.
2: But
1: yeah.
2: He's no Tyler Shuck, all right? He's no Tyler Shuck.
0: Hollywood's been drinking this morning.
1: He is. I think he had tequila in his coffee.
2: No, he almost lost it. I hope you were on Facebook.
1: Josh Allen is one of the top five quarterbacks in the NFL, dude.
2: He's no Drake May.
1: Oh, shut up.
0: He's the top one. One.
1: Well, no. It depends.
2: No.
1: It depends on your preference.
2: No.
1: If you're a Buffalo fan, I'm surprised you're not on the way to Buffalo right now for that first game,
2: yeah,
1: dude.
2: Man, what are you doing?
0: I don't make Denny Schaefer money, man. I couldn't afford those $2,000 tickets.
1: Denny Schaefer hasn't made Denny Schaefer money since 2005. That was the last time Denny Schaefer made Denny Schaefer money. All right, Jordan's track coming up next. Stick around, people. Denny Radio Sports and More brought to you by Cinco de Mayo Mexican Bar and Grill continues next on ESPN Radio 100.7 The Ticket.
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13: Are you going to do that to Jordan every Thursday when we have him on? Come on, dude.
14: It always makes him laugh.
13: It's funny. All right, welcome back. Denny Radio Sports and More brought to you by Cinco de Mayo Mexican Bar and Grill. We have a lot to cover. Let's get at it. It's Jordan Strack, of course. He is a podcast host, Maumee High School, BG alum, Kennedy's dad, Bills fan. Jordan Strack on X, something we like to call Straction. Welcome back to the show, Jordan.
15: Oh, it's so good to be with you guys. I am on the road today. I'm actually on BG's campus as we speak.
13: Nice. So it's Mobile Renewal by Anderson Studios. By the way, congratulations on getting off probation there at Renewal by Anderson. I was with with the owner, Craig Mackett, on Saturday, and we had a lengthy conversation about you, and he said you're doing well. Oh, they just took you off probation, so congratulations. Looks like you got a home for a while.
15: Yeah, it's been almost one full year now, and they finally have taken the reins off. It's nice. I no longer have to worry every time I go to swipe into the building. They let me in every time. It's great.
13: Nice. All right, where's your Bills gear, dude? Your team's playing tonight against my Lions. Where's your Bills gear?
15: I know. I'm literally out shooting stories. I'm in the RBA Corvette right now. I'm out shooting stories doing videos right now, so I had to have my RBA gear on. But yeah, I'm excited for tonight. It should be fun.
10: All right.
13: Dude, you're in a Corvette right now, a 2026 Corvette.
15: It is the Renewal by Anderson Corvette. If you're watching on the Facebook, you can kind of see it. I mean, yeah, it's pretty sweet.
13: Can you start it and rev the engine so we can hear it?
10: Do a few donuts.
15: It's started right now. You want me to rev it?
13: Yeah, rev it.
15: I have my the problem is I have
10: noise cancellation.
15: I have my. I don't know if you'll be able to hear.
13: Rev it anyway. Let's see.
10: Nah,
13: we can't hear it.
10: Nothing.
15: Can't hear it. Nah, noise canceling AirPods.
10: That's cool.
13: All right, let's start with the Lions and the Bills tonight. Of course, you posted on X. The Bills' defense is once again a liability. Poor Josh Allen, SMH, such a sham. What do you think's going to happen tonight?
15: It sucks, man. Like I was trying not to let myself get into the week one overreaction thing that always happens. So but the Bills' defense was absolutely terrible in Houston. I mean, they made C.J. Stroud look like he was Josh Allen. It was frustrating to watch. I think there's a lot of moving pieces, and that was the biggest problem. Is that, you know, you have a brand new defensive coordinator, a completely new scheme. There's a bunch of new dudes on that defense. So there were still a lot of things they were figuring out. But thankfully, the Bills have football Jesus, and Josh Allen saved them once again.
10: Football,
15: which he always does. Yeah, I said what I said, Hollywood. Get out of here with your mediocre crap. That's absurd to call Josh Allen not one of the.
10: He's Kirk Cousins.
15: Buddy. Oh, my God. Oh, my God.
13: See, this is what he likes to do to me. It's what he does to me normally.
10: Just today. I love him after today. Yeah. I promise.
15: Hey, listen, when he goes and lights the line, I mean, last time he played the Lions, I think he threw for what, like 360?
10: No, he had a great game.
15: And they ran. Yeah, they scored 48 against him.
10: Yeah.
15: Thank God, because they let up 42. So yes. It could be very similar to that tonight again. A short week. You don't have a ton of time to prepare. I think it's going to be, but every time you start thinking it's going to be a super high scoring game and they're going to be going up and down the field and all those things, then it turns into like a defensive struggle and the Bills are going to have to win like 24-21 or something like that. So I just don't see any scenario in which the Bills are opening up the brand new stadium and Josh Allen lets his team lose. I just don't see it.
10: If long halftime
15: was able to do what he did against the Lions last week,
13: yeah,
15: Josh Allen's going to have a night.
13: I don't know. One Direction is the halftime, right, Hollywood?
10: Never know. One Direction might ruin things.
13: Good.
10: Just putting that out there.
13: Hey, we know what happened when Cleveland came back and they opened their new stadium. The Steelers kicked their ass. So we'll see what happens. All right.
15: The Buffalo Bills are not the Browns, okay? In any way.
13: That's true. They get to Super Bowls, but then they lose.
15: Yeah, then they lose them.
10: It'll be a good game.
13: All right, are you believing for a second that quarterback Sam Leavitt from LSU is not going to play Saturday night? Or is this just, is it legit? Or is, you know, are they just screwing with Ole Miss?
15: It would be the most lame Kiffin thing of all time to put Sam Leavitt on the injury report as questionable and then have him come out and be 100% and be totally fine. I don't know, man. I can't. Lane Kiffin is his own soap opera. I don't trust anything he says. I don't believe anything he says. Unless Sam Leavitt got hurt in practice, because he certainly wasn't hurt in the game. Unless he got hurt in practice this week, I'm not buying it. But it certainly makes things interesting, that's for sure. And Lane loves to make things interesting.
13: Yeah, well, it's just more crap, but it's going to be awesome. I can't wait to watch that game. All right, let's go right to your tweets. I really like Sean Horkoff. I've talked to him over the years and have always been incredibly impressed. He's awesome. There's just no way this should have been the process, though. All right, give me your thoughts on the Wings, because I think it's a sheet show, and I'm so disappointed because they ain't making the playoffs for year number 11.
15: No, here's my biggest frustration with the Red Wings. So they went through this whole thing for 2 months, and then they ended up back where they could have started easily. If you wanted Sean Horkoff to be your interim guy, you can make him the interim guy 2 months ago. Mm-hmm. But what they have now done is they completely punted on an offseason. The entire offseason was completely wasted. And you've now punted on next season, because we all know this team is not good enough to make the playoffs as is, let alone go compete for a championship. They're not even close to that. So to me, the whole thing has been an absolute disaster. Chris Illich has has to answer somehow for all of the nonsense that's gone on. It is so sad to watch what used to be the gold standard of the NHL turn into an absolute laughingstock. And that's what the Red Wings have become. I mean, they are the butt of jokes. They are dysfunctional. They are not run properly. I love Sean Horkoff. He and I have talked plenty of times over the years. When I was working for the Walleye, like, he'd be down there all the time, and I would talk to him plenty of times. And everybody around him seems to really like him. Everybody says really nice things about him. I think he's a good dude, and I think he's really, really smart. I think he's been put in an impossible situation, and that's what sucks to me, is that he has been put in a frustrating, uncomfortable spot now, and he's always going to have Steve Yzerman hanging over his head. They can say all these things, how, Sean Horkoff's got full reins, blah, blah, blah. Bull. You don't put the interim tag on somebody and then say that he's got full rein on everything that the organization does. True. It's a joke. It's not true. There's no way that he's able to make all these decisions when he's got an interim tag on. And the fact that they could not find a guy or girl in 2 months, it's embarrassing.
13: Because nobody wants to work for the Red Wings. I mean, let's just be honest. Yeah. Nobody wants to work for him because Chris Illich is clueless. The only repercussion that the fans can, instill is by not going to the games. And I think Illich knows they're going to come regardless. They're going to show up. And as long as people keep showing up to Little Caesars Arena, he doesn't care, and it's very sad. All right, another tweet. It's reached the point where people are just saying stuff to get clicks because they know Michigan moves the needle. What are you talking about there?
15: Yeah, so there was an article from 24/7 that came out about Bryce Underwood and how, he if he wants to be a first-round pick and he needs to be questioning things at Michigan because they made him run, blah, blah, blah. Okay. The whole narrative about Bryce Underwood has been, oh, well, he can't throw. Okay, if that's what everybody sees, and Michigan goes out and puts more running from him into the game plan and wins against the best defense that they're going to play all year, now you're going to complain about him doing that too.
10: Yeah,
15: that's my frustration, is that it doesn't matter what Michigan does. It doesn't matter what Bryce Underwood does. The people that hate Michigan are going to hate Michigan, and they're just going to keep writing more stupid stuff to get clicks and to get attention, because they know that Michigan fans love to click on stuff. They will read every story, every article. I mean, we don't even have to publish our Michigan football podcast. Like, we put it up on YouTube or whatever, and if I didn't even tweet about it or mention that it was up, we'd get 2,500 viewers easy. And Michigan fans will just keep coming back, because that's what Michigan fans love, consuming every bit of content they can about this football team.
10: Yeah.
15: And so other people are seeing it, and some guy from 24/7 saw it and wrote some stupid article, so it was frustrating. That's all.
13: There you go. All right, Jordan Strack from the Mobile Renewal by Anderson on the campus of BGSU. Feels like Oklahoma fans who made the trip shared the exact sentiment in Ann Arbor. What are you talking about there?
15: Yeah, it was super cool. I thought that so many Oklahoma fans made the trip. I know there were a lot of people that thought it was a negative that, that there were so many Oklahoma fans there. I thought the complete opposite. I thought it was cool. It's what college sports is supposed to be about. People hopped in their car and they drove 15 hours, or they hopped on flights, whatever, and came up for the weekend. Everybody, it seems, that went shared the exact same sentiment online. They had an unbelievable time in Ann Arbor.
10: Mm-hmm.
15: Michigan fans were extremely kind and cool and welcoming. And it goes against the complete narrative of what you see on social media. Oh, Michigan fans are terrible. Or these are people that are coming from, and I'm not going to drop a whole politics debate on you, but people coming from an extremely red state to a purple state that is on a very liberal campus, and everybody got along.
10: Yeah.
15: It's not, we are told every single day how divided we are, how different everybody is, and how there are culture wars being waged by politicians to get votes every single day. And it frustrates the hell out of me, because we aren't that different from each other. If you're a completely opposite of me, I guarantee you, I know for a fact, I have plenty of friends that vote completely opposite of me, and I get along with them on a daily basis.
10: Yeah.
15: And that's the story that nobody wants to tell because it doesn't sell votes. It doesn't buy votes. It doesn't get attention. And I thought that that football game was a perfect microcosm of we are way more alike than we are different. And I just it drives me nuts that we have to live in this world where there are culture wars being waged every single day of pitting people against each other or, oh, well, you know, trans kids are terrible or these people want this. And like, it's frustrating. Yeah. Like, that just drives me nuts that we have to deal with that every single day when the reality is that's not real life.
13: Now, I remember going to the Big House in the 90s, and I took a season ticket holder from Ohio State, a dear friend of mine, to the game, yeah. And it was his first time there. I'm in my Michigan gear. He's in his Ohio State gear, and he said he couldn't believe how nice the people were to him. And I'm like, dude, they're not douchey. They're fine. And then when Michigan won, no one taunted him. No one gave him crap. You know, we just walked out, and nobody gave him any grief at all. And, yes, there are idiot Michigan fans, but the majority of them are pretty awesome. All right, Ohio State will be heavy favorites in every game but one the rest of the way, you tweeted. They'll probably lose one more time. The schedule is tough. Your thoughts on that tweet?
15: Yeah, so I just cannot – like, Ohio State fans don't live in reality. That's what – like, I don't understand – how they can lose one football game and then be ready to like throw people off buildings.
10: Get them out of here.
15: It is like Ohio State fans are so devoid of reality of what it's like to be an actual college football fan because they're so spoiled because they've won so much. And I'm not trying to be mean. I'm just saying, and I tell my dad is a huge Buckeye fan. And I told my dad this on Saturday. So I'm sitting there watching the first half with him on Saturday and he's getting mad with every incompletion. And I'm like, dude, you don't understand what it's like to have to watch a Michigan football game and watch the crap we have to deal with. You don't get it. They're like, I don't know. They're just so detached from reality and they lose one football game and the world is caving in. You know, now that they've lost 3 out of 4, I guess, I understand the frustration. But like Ryan Day is as good a college football coach as there is. They've got 5 stars backing up 5 stars. They are going to win a bunch of games this year.
10: Yep.
15: They're probably going to win 10 games again. Nothing's good enough. Nothing. It doesn't matter if you win a national championship. It doesn't matter. Like none of it. None of it matters. It's not good enough. We want more. Has to be. And I understand like a winning mentality and all that. I get it. But like what more can you realistically expect from Ryan Day? Like the dude just won you a national title. He loses maybe twice a year, but that's only against other top 5 teams. That happens. Okay. It's not realistic. They live in this fantasy world where they think they are owed something where they have to win every single game. And that's not reality.
13: Jordan Strack live in BG at the Mobile Renewal by Anderson studio. What are you doing there, dude?
15: So we do this thing where I love showing off small businesses around town, showing people that are doing good things in Northwest Ohio. Today, I went to Campus Poly Eyes.
10: Oh my!
15: They let me go back and make my own breadsticks. So we showed how the world famous breadsticks are made. So we're highlighting Campus Poly Eyes. They actually helped us out with a giveaway recently we did on our Renewal by Anderson Facebook page. And then we're going to show off. There's some new signage in the Stroh Center. Renewal by Anderson is a new partner down here for BGSU Athletics. So we'll have signage up at the Stroh Center and also over at Slater Ice Arena for the hockey game. So we're getting some video of the signage to put out on our social medias to show off our new partnership.
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13: All right, dude, stand by and thank you as always. We are going to come back and hopefully we don't have our technical issues we had last week. Denny, I can't hear Denny. 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Football pick. Stop laughing, Jordan. He's in there cracking up. Did you see the clip that I made of our football picks on Instagram and TikTok?
15: Yeah, it literally looked like the Boomer Brady Bunch is what I called it. Like they, we're all in the boxes and everyone, ah, what? 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
13: It's funny, dude. All right, coming back. Football picks, don't move. 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
2: Oh, cool.
13: And by the way, you'll be there at least once, because that's where I will be laid to rest. 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All right. Oops. The heck just happened there? Hit a button I didn't need to hit. All right, let's welcome everybody back in. First off, Hollywood, who's 10-4. Brad Crown, Realtor Man, and Packer Chuck are 9-5. Welcome, Brad. Welcome, Chuck. Rob is 8-6. Susie, 8-6. Jordan, 8-6. I'm at 7-7. And Chad Yohannes is at 4-10. Chad, you are a professional. What say you on your week up to this point, week three?
3: Yeah, stop giving me Tarkleton State and some of these random ass games, Central Connecticut State, and all these games. I don't know about any of these teams, so. I'm guessing on somebody who's just like the rest of you.
13: Well, it's because of BG. We always take BG in Toledo, but we decided not to take BG this week only because we wanted to do the LSU at Ole Miss. So that's what we're doing. All right, here we go. We start with you, Hollywood, at 10-4, then Brad, Chuck, Rob, Susie, Jordan, me, and Chad, based on where we're at. Here we go. Temple at Toledo. We're picking that one straight up. Who's going to win that game, Hollywood?
10: Give me the Rockets.
13: All right, Brad, who you got?
4: I'm going with the Rockets.
13: Packer Chuck, who you got? Packer Chuck. You got the who are you taking, Chuck? Okay, why is his mic so low?
3: That was a Toledo, I think.
13: He did say Toledo, yeah, but all of a sudden his mic is.

0: En garde!
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2: Jordan, who you got?
3: The most Buckeye thing ever is to lose a game against your tough opponent and then go beat the absolute crap out of a terrible team. The Buckeyes will do that again.
2: Agreed. I'm taking the Buckeyes. Who you got, Chad?
4: Can't read, can't write, Kent State, baby. Let's go.
2: Okay. Swing game. Wow. Swing game. Love it. UTEP at Michigan, just for the record. I had to flip a coin.
5: Okay.
2: Michigan's giving up 35. Who you got, Hollywood?
5: Give me UTEP.
2: Brad, who you got?
6: I'm going to take the Wolverines.
2: Packer Chuck, who you got? No, he took Michigan, but his mic still sucks. Rob, who you got?
7: Go Blue.
2: Rob's taking Michigan. Susie, who you got?
8: Yep, Michigan.
2: Jordan, who you got?
3: I think UTEP's going to cut. I'll take UTEP with all the points.
2: Okay. I'm taking UTEP as well. I flipped a coin. And Chad, who you got?
4: Yeah, give me the Michigan Wolverines. I don't know why, but give them to me.
2: All right, there's movement going to happen there. All right, LSU at Ole Miss. Who you got, Hollywood?
5: LSU by 50.
2: Shut up. You said 14 earlier.
5: 14.
2: Brad, who you got?
6: I'm taking the Tigers.
2: You got LSU? All right, who you got, Packer Chalk? Ole Miss he's taking. Okay. Rob, who you got?
7: Give me LSU.
2: Who you got, Susie?
8: Yeah, LSU.
2: Jordan, who you got?
3: I don't know who's going to play quarterback, so I'm gonna lean on. No, you know what? I'm going to go LSU. I don't care who plays quarterback.
2: LSU.
7: Lane Kiffin's probably going to play quarterback.
2: Could be. I flipped a coin. It landed on Ole Miss, so I'm taking him.
5: Okay.
2: Who you got, Chad?
4: Yeah, look for a little gamesmanship by Lane. Sam Levitt starts. Give me LSU.
2: All right. Should be interesting. All right. Go to the pros. Straight up. Tonight, Lions at Buffalo. Who you got, Hollywood?
5: Give me Tyler Shuck Jr. and the Buffalo Bills.
2: Brad, who you got?
6: I got to go with the Bills.
2: Packer Chuck, who you got?
9: Let's go Buffalo.
2: Buffalo, he's taking the Bills. Rob, who you got?
7: It took the Lions everything they had to beat a garbage New Orleans team last week, and they're not going to do it against Buffalo. Give me the Bills.
2: Susan, who you got?
8: Yeah, Buffalo.
2: Jordan, who you got? Yeah.
3: Like there's no shot. There's no shot Josh Allen lets them lose this game. Hollywood sucks. Go Bills.
5: I love you
7: that
5: too, man.
7: Quickly.
2: All right. Den Man is taking Buffalo, so nobody's taking the Lions, of course. Oh, well, Chad, who you got?
4: Nobody circles the wagons like the Buffalo Bills.
5: There you go.
2: All right, so you're taking Buffalo. So everybody's
7: unless it's the playoffs.
2: There you go. All right, Cleveland at Tampa. Tampa giving up 9. Let me just do this. Is anybody taking the Browns? All right, Chad Yohannes, right. You're taking the Browns.
4: 9.5.
2: Yep. You're getting 9. You get 9.
4: All right, give me the brownies, baby.
2: All right, you're the only one. Everybody else is taking.
4: I got ground to make up. I got to make some moves here.
2: No, I don't blame you.
5: That's fair.
2: So you're taking Cleveland. Everybody else is taking Tampa. All right, yeah. There you go. Yeah. Cincy at Houston. This one is straight up. Who you got there, Hollywood?
5: Give me the Texans.
2: Who you got, Brad?
6: I'm going to take the Bengals.
2: Packer Chuck, who you got?
9: Going with Houston.
2: Going with Houston. All right, Rob, who you got?
7: Houday.
2: Susie, who you got?
8: Yeah, Bengals.
2: Jordan, who you got?
3: Houston's not going to 0-2. Give me Houston.
2: I took Cincinnati. Who you got, Chad?
4: Houston, we don't have a problem. Give me the Texans.
2: All right. Last game, Carolina at Atlanta. This one's a hard one to pick. But who you got, Hollywood?
5: I went back and forth on this. Give me the Panthers.
2: Who you got, Brad?
6: I'm going to take the Panthers also.
2: Packer Chuck? We will when they play a meaningful game and you get your damn mic fixed. Rob, who you got?
7: Give me the Carolina Panthers.
2: Susie, who you got?
8: Yep, Carolina.
2: Who you got, Jordan?
3: Carolina.
2: All right, I'm taking Carolina.
5: Okay.
2: The quarter landed on, actually, Carolina and Cincy. I flipped the coin on that. Chad, who you got?
4: Yeah, Carolina. Playoff team last year and a third string quarterback in Atlanta. So give me the Panthers.
2: There you go. All right, people. There's definitely going to be some movement. Anybody got anything before we let everybody go?

0: I got one thing. I got one question.
1: What?
0: Is there any way next week we can put Brad and Packer Chuck together? Because they look like the two old guys from the Muppet Show sitting up in the balcony.
1: Yeah, I can do that. I can do that. I just got to bring them in at the same time, one right after the other. That's funny. We'll do well. Like Jordan said last week, it looks like the what did you call it? The Boomer Brady Bunch.
2: Boomer Brady Bunch.
1: That is awesome, dude. All right, thanks everybody. Have a great weekend, and we'll see what happens. See you, y'all. All right, Hollywood.
3: That was fun.
1: That was fun. And other than Chuck's mic. All right. We got anything else here, dude?
3: No, we're good to go.
1: You want to sign off and get the hell out?
3: Yes, sir.
1: All right. Go Lions.
4: I'm out of here.
1: And go Denny and Pittsburgh Rick playing golf today against Brad and his brother.
3: Good luck.
1: That ought to be a lot of fun. Thanks for putting up with us, people. We'll do it again tomorrow. Till next time, this is Denny Schaefer saying, do what you love is freedom. Loving what you do, that's happiness. Keep dreaming and love the one who loves you most. See ya, Toledo.
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0: joining us for this week's show with Coach Ryan Day. The Buckeyes come back home and get ready to take on Kent State, a 12 noon start at Ohio Stadium on Saturday. Coach, thanks as always for your time. I know probably the best thing in the world for everybody was just to get back out on the practice field this week, wasn't it?
1: Yeah, I mean, we needed to identify, the things that, we saw certainly, throughout the game, and then, in the fourth quarter, I get them identified, but then get back on the field, on Tuesday, and so, we did that, and we had a good week of practice this week, and time to get back on the field.
2: How's been the response of the older guys, the captains, guys that have played some football around here? And I know you have a lot of new faces, but, they know that there's a next week. Some of these young guys, it's tough for them, but, the older guys have to kind of pull them through that.
1: I think everybody was, angry, pissed off. All of us were, coaches, players. But then, eventually, okay, now we got to move forward. We've got a lot of football ahead of us. Got to address the issues. And that's exactly what happened. And I think it was good, especially for the guys who have been here before, to make sure that everybody in the building knows, that's unacceptable. We don't lose games here at Ohio State. So, went through the whole process of going through the whole game and, the things that were done well, the things that, we need to do better, the identification of just, the margins in a game like that, are small. And, we could probably point to, I don't know, anywhere from 8 to 12 plays where if we make them, the game's over, but we didn't do it. So all of those things were part of the conversation. And I think in the long run, this can really serve to improve us in a lot of areas. You don't want to have to go through this, but it can if it's done the right way. And that's a challenge for all of us.
0: You mentioned Tuesday in your press conference you met with the captains. Is that something that occurs on a regular basis, or is it this was a week in a situation where that was even more important to do?
1: Regular, just – When it's time to get a feel for how everybody's doing, what's the the mindset. If I need to clear something with them, we have our leadership committee, but the captains are really the tip of the spear when it comes to that. And there were some things I just wanted to make sure that I was on the same page with them in terms of the way I saw it, the way that the guys see it, any concerns they saw or things that they were hearing within the team. And so they are the voice of the team. So everybody was in alignment with exactly where we are. And where we're going.
2: When you meet with the coaches and you go over, what happened, and, you obviously take the good things, but with the bad things, how are those decisions made? Do we have the best plays? Do we have the best scheme, personnel, all those type of things? And then, do you have the final say on all that? But, how do those discussions go with all those guys?
1: Well, first off, you have to recognize that it's not good enough. And so what isn't good enough? Well, the first off is the, the overall execute. You have to own everything as a coach. So what you're seeing on the field is either taught or allowed. That's been around for a long, long time. And then you have to ask yourself, are we putting our guys in a situation to be successful? And you start asking, all of these questions. And ultimately, you have to own all of it. And it's our job as coaches, one, to make sure that we are doing everything we can to put these guys in a situation to be successful. We didn't do that enough. There's no question. And then also the plays that we feel like we do put them in a situation to be successful, how do we train them to be able to be a competitive excellence? And so that's the job of the coaches. And then it's the player's job to turn around and say, well, I got to do a better job. I got to take ownership. I got to do my part. I got to do my job. I got to make the play when my number's called. And if we're looking at it from that lens, then we're going to make some progress here. But the question about the coaching part of it, you got to take a hard look at it and recognize that it's just simply not good enough. Now, does that mean everything wasn't good enough? And I think that's where we, have to make these decisions and make sure that, we're all on the same page moving forward, and they're big decisions. And I try to, explain to the coaches all the time, like these decisions that are made, in the middle of the week or, now, we're going to find out if those decisions were right down the road. And so, there has to be a lot of back and forth in that room. But once everybody leaves the room, we all got to be on the same page.
0: As much as the effort is into correcting things, just as much effort in building on the things that did go well?
1: Yeah. Yeah, and it's all the coach's job to make sure that their guys are playing at a high level. It's all the coach's job to make sure that, their guys are grading out a champion, that, they're giving their input from their point of view, from their player's point of view, to the coordinators. The coordinators ultimately have to make the decisions, and then the coordinators, obviously have to clear it with me, but it's a group effort. Everybody's involved in this. We all have the common goal. We all have a lot of stake in this thing. So, the challenge is for each of these guys to, make sure their guys are ready to go, and that when they come out of that room together, they have the best plan possible, and that we're going to train them in a way that they can go do their job at a high level, and that's it. And so we got to really be critical of ourselves and make sure that we're doing everything we possibly can. And so there's got to be a lot of debate in there. There's got to be a lot of conflict in there. There's got to be challenging of each other and making sure we're doing the right thing. And you can imagine there's always a lot of that. There was even more this week. And then, we come out of there with one voice, all going in the same direction. You really got to check your egos at the door and just recognize what's on film and take the ownership of it. And the guys understand that and have done that this week. And so now, we got to move forward and we got to build some momentum into this thing. And I think that's probably when you look at, the game, through three quarters, you have momentum. You lose it, you don't get it back. Okay, all right. We got to learn from this, and now we got to move on. But, there also is the part of it, when you go through adversity like this, how you want to approach it. You think anybody cares? No, you're not a victim, And so this is an opportunity to learn, and we need to learn to make sure that this doesn't happen again.
2: To have success on that weak side toss, what has to happen? Is that something you're seeing out of the defense that you want to call that play, or what has to happen on that play to have success?
1: Well, on that one in particular, that is a play that's tossed that can't upcut, and we didn't get the edge, and so like any kind of stretch play, it can't upcut, and so we had too much penetration there, and the ball did not upcut, and that was a very costly play, so. Do we need to execute it better? Yes. Do we wish that, we had called another play in that moment? Yes.
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0: 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Go Bucks. And welcome back to our show with Coach Dave this weekend. Not just because of the result of last week's game, but two games into it. It's still an ongoing process about what's going to happen with personnel, rotations, things like that.
1: Yeah. We've got a lot of young guys that we got to, you know, get going now. And, you know, they're still learning, you know, and there's definitely talent there. So we got to accelerate their development and get them on the field.
2: I know Phillip Daniels has been a little bit banged up. Zion Grady, you know, who is your third tackle right now? You know, I mean, you know, we know that Austin was your third tackle. Now he's playing tackle, and Gabe Van Sickle has moved over and, you know, moved in to play some guard. But who would be that third, maybe fourth guy that would see playing time?
1: Yeah, Carter Lowe is somebody that you know, certainly has been getting better, and we think has a bright future. Deontay Armstrong has really made a lot of improvements. Sam Greer is a young guy that we think has a bright future. He was injured a little bit throughout camp, so we'd like to get him going. And so, you know, those are really the guys that have been working there. They're doing a nice job as well. If we ever needed to maybe bump somebody out, we could bump Luke out. He's done that before, but that's why these guys are practicing, you know, so that you know, if we need this depth, we can do it. But good to have Austin, who can jump outside, you know, and has some flexibility.
0: Now that the redshirt thing is not in existence the way it had been, how does that, and maybe too early to answer, but how does that affect some of your decisions on who's going to play when, especially young guys?
1: Yeah, now, you know, guys can go and play, and so that, where does that really come into play for a lot of the skill? And big skill is with the special teams. You know, and even for the line now, you throw them on field goal. You let them, you know, just get in the game, feel what that's like, you know. So, and the more we can do that, that was, some of the conversation today coming out of our staff meeting. There's some guys that we feel like we got to get going on special teams, and the more they can play on the special teams, then we feel more confident putting them into these bigger games. But they got to go do it. And, nobody comes to Ohio State to play special teams, you know, so they have to understand that part of it and how important it is. And so that's why during our meetings we show – all of the great players that have come before that Ohio State, the great ones, almost all of them, I don't know if it's 100%, but it's close, played on special teams. It makes you a better football player. So that's how we got to get these guys started. Some of them already are on the field, which is great, you know, as true freshmen. But, yeah, we're going to get them in the game, and the more they can play, the better.
0: Like Chris Olave, what he did on special teams early on.
1: Well, yeah, I mean, that wasn't really even early on, though. You think about when you had Chris, that was the last game of the year. I mean, Chris really struggled in the second half of his freshman year. I mean, he was homesick, and, you know, Terry McLaurin and Paris and those guys put their arm around him, and then obviously had a huge punt block, you know, in the rivalry game, and then went on, and then the rest is history. You think about, you know, how Garrett came on in the second half of his career. You think about, you know, some of those guys. Jeremiah was a little bit of the exception. You know, even, you know, Emeka and Marvin, you know, that they really didn't do a whole bunch until that Rose Bowl. It was really when they came on, but they played a lot of special teams. And you know, you can kind of go through the list of the different guys that it's been similar that way. So we try to share those experiences. We show the one when Zeke Elliott ran down on kickoff and had a huge game. I mean, there's just story after story, you know, about these guys playing. So. And then we show them in the NFL actually doing it once they're in the NFL as well. So there's buy-in there, and it's a good path to get on the field.
2: It's a great path. I mean, I think all the young players, you know, should cherish the opportunity to get out there on special teams, because it is. It's playing football. It's not
1: exactly.
2: Disposition. It's right. You know, you're blocking, you're tackling, you're running. You know, you're kind of in space, and it just helps you develop, you know, an all-around aspect of the game. And, you know, I was on kickoff coverage in the NFL for a while, you know, obviously on field goal PAT protection. Those are all fun things to do, to be involved in a different aspect of the game, you know. I mean, you get so tied into your position, but this is something where you can kind of have an own identity and go out there and have some fun. And it's a good group of guys to hang out with, you know, to be involved in special teams.
1: Yeah, and it forces you to learn about competitive excellence, because you have one play to get it right. You don't have a bunch of other plays. And so that's the challenge for that group, is to really go in there. And it's all ball, which means, you know, you're learning, you're building up your toolbox, like you're saying, how you know, change direction, how you, you know, strike, leverage on the ball, all those things. So, yeah, I mean, that's kind of the idea.
2: Kickoff coverage, and you hope to have many opportunities doing that, but Darrellus Clark, you know, number 8 for Kent State, has shown a real knack for returning games. And, of course, Josh Cribbs, our special teams coach, has done a good job developing you know, that return game for them. And, you know, he's a guy that throughout his career has made some big plays for your kickoff coverage is going to be important. And obviously you want to kick it deep in the end zone so they can't return it. That's always a good way to start.
1: Yeah, and punt returns as well. So yeah, coverage is always important. And you know, we say all the time, great teams cover. So we got to get down the field and cover. I thought when you look at the coverage, you know, Inky Jones did a really nice job as a flyer in that game. I mean, he was down the field fast and you know, just about got that, you know, the one muff fumble there. He flew down on that first kickoff return. He got him to stop his feet. You know, they had a really dynamic returner there. And then we tackled him inside the 25-yard line, which is if you take it out and you get the ball stopped before the 25-yard line, ideally you'd like to be inside the 18. But, you know, that's good because obviously a fair catch gets you at the 25. So a good opportunity for those guys to run down, tackle, cover, which you're right, this guy's got some ability, so we got to get down the field.
0: From our coach's show inbox, Jamie and Newark asking, when the theme of moving forward, easier knowing you've got an early game Saturday to kind of move forward and jump right back into things?
1: Yeah, I didn't really think of it like that, but it's good. Yeah, sitting around all day would not be good. So, yeah, let's get up, let's get after it, and get back on the field.
2: Now that you've gone through it, how did you guys think you dealt with the heat, you know, of Texas, and it's going to be warm again on Saturday?
1: You know, we did play depth. And, you know, I thought, you know, there was parts of it where, you know, we did handle it well. And, you know, I think, you know, there were times at the end of the game where, you know, we did run out of gas a little bit. You know, I think we had a good plan going in. We had a good plan at halftime. But, you know, there's no question that, you know, late in the game, you know, I think it was the heat combined with the fact that, you know, we had 41 plays in three drives. I mean, that's it. And so when you combine all of it together, you know, I think that it was a little bit of all that. But, you know, I don't think, like, you know, for the first three quarters or even, you know, halfway through the fourth quarter, it really had much of an impact. I mean, I think we mentioned it last week. We had a lot of guys who played in the South, and so I thought our guys handled it well. It wasn't something we even brought up or thought about during the game. I mean, we were in the middle of the game and just playing, and the guys embraced it. So, you know, I don't think that really played much of an impact on this one.
0: Early in the game, you get two turnovers. Can teams have a turnover knack, a knack of forcing turnovers like that happen early in the game?
1: Yeah. It gets contagious, and, you know, man, the ball's on the ground a few times in that game. And, you know, if you keep doing that, you know, if you trust the process on that, you know, good things are going to happen. So, we got to keep getting aggressive with our CPR. We call it club punch and rip, you know, to create turnovers. And certainly interceptions are part of that. Tip balls, being disruptive, yeah, that's a sign of a good defense.
2: You know, you took the crowd out of the game pretty much the first half into that third quarter, and then it started getting loud in that fourth quarter. Offensively, how did you guys – I know you had silent counts, things like that. How did you feel like, you know, that whole process went?
1: Okay, yeah. I mean, I think that – wasn't an issue. I don't think you saw a lot of confusion. I thought Arthur got the play in quickly. We handled it pretty well overall. I thought we got a couple quick counts going where we got up and got lined up and snapped it under center. I thought, you know, overall, but yeah, there's no question that when you do play in those environments when it gets really loud in, you know, in the silent count, you know, the offensive line, you know, has to continue to, you know, see the ball, feel the ball, the timing of all the different cadences that we use. We don't just use the same one over and over again so they can get a jump on us. And then the timing of the run game and how that all comes together. So there was some good things there, but we're going to have to continue to get better. You know, we're going on a road here, you know, in the conference over the next month, and, you know, we've got to keep, you know, trying to master it.
2: What are the alternatives to silent count? I mean, just have your quarterback scream? I mean, is, you know, we in the NFL, we never really dealt with silent counts too much, you know, because we always had the quarterback kind of bark it out. And sometimes if he was barking to the right and I'm the left tackle, it would be hard to hear. Or just the opposite, if he's, you know, looking to the left and with the count and the right tackle can hear. But the center can hear, the guards can hear.
1: Yep.
2: It's usually the tackles, tight ends that have the hardest time, you know, with that. Wide receivers are looking at the ball, you know, same with the running back, things like that. So it's not as big a deal, but it affects like three people. And you just wish there was some kind of, you know, or is there some type of alternative, you know, besides barking it out and screaming?
1: Well, you have the voice cadence, which, you know, under center is fine. It's just when you get to the gun, that's where the challenge comes into play. So from there, really there's only a couple different options there. I mean, you can continue to use cadence if you think that it's not that loud, which in some environments you can get away with. When you get to the real, real loud ones, you got no chance on that one. So you got to come up with something else. You've seen some teams that go to the clap, which is something that we had done in the past. when it gets really, really, really loud on the clap, you know, that becomes a little bit of a challenge too. And then you have the silent cadence. So most teams, you know, have either the clap or a verbal cadence. And then when it gets really, really loud, then they go to the leg kick and the timing of the silent.
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0: 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And Coach, not that he hasn't played in big environments, but how can an experience like last Saturday for Julian Sain, playing in that environment against that team and all of that, how can that help add to his development?
1: Just learning, you know, learning. And, you know, we always say, like, you know, when you're doing it for the first time, you know, or, you know, when you're young, you know, you're learning, right? And then as time goes on, you start to remember. And I think, you know, for Julian, like, this is the, all these are opportunities now. And so now he's you know, he's got a you know, sort of a good history now of different situations, different games, different environments. And so, you know, that now that's got to pay off for us, you know, that veteran presence. And, you know, there's a lot of things that, you know, he will have learned. And next time when he's in that environment, he'll remember. And that's all really important. So, you know, I think, you know, and that's just not just him. That's everybody. And but, you know, you got to take it. And I think that the easy thing to do when a game like this happens is, again, you know, feel sorry for yourself and whatever. No, that's not the case. You know, this is an opportunity to learn from it so that some of this stuff doesn't happen again. And that's got to be everybody's mindset. And we got to grow from it. It's got to make us stronger in the end. That's it. And so I think he's in the same boat with that.
2: Your final series, your first play, did you guys try to set up a hook and lateral there? Was that kind of had the looks of that, but it looked like maybe the umpire or whatever kind of got in the way there. He backed up and then got in, you know, got in position where he looked like he was taking everybody out, what you're trying to set up there.
1: Yeah, I mean, obviously not a good situation to be in.
2: No.
1: You know, you're sort of in desperation mode right there and trying to figure out how to create something to get you towards midfield. And yeah, so that's exactly how the play was designed, was to do a hook and lateral right there. But, you know, it wasn't to be.
0: Gotcha. Scott in Columbus from our coach's show inbox. Probably not likely, but do you try and encourage your players to stay off of social media on weeks like this?
1: Yeah, I think, you know, for all of us, we recognize that, you know, people can say, well, just, you know, stay off of social media. But, you know, their families are on it. You know, the people are on it. You know, recruits are on it. So you have to know what's out there, I think. But for them to shield themselves from some of the craziness that goes on out there, you know, something that they have to do. But you also understand that, you know, when you're at Ohio State, you know, this is part of the job. You know, this is what is it? When you go to the NFL, it's going to be part of the job. You know, and this is the world we live in. So the more that you can understand what comes with it, and then also put it in perspective, I think, you know, and that's not easy to do for a lot of these guys who grew up on social media. You know, you think about adults who have to deal with it. You know, we didn't really grow up with it. But it's still part of our lives, you know. But for these guys, they grew up on this. This is a big part of who they are. So I think them understanding that over time, they quickly start to get more callous to it, and it doesn't affect them as much as maybe when it first happens, when they haven't gone through something like this before. But this is part of what goes on when you're putting yourself in this environment. And that's what's great about Ohio State. I mean, it's so important, the passion, the relevance, everything that comes with it. So you know, when you win and when you lose, there's going to be a lot of activity there, and we just have to recognize what it is and then not allow it to affect, you know, how we're operating.
2: You know, Jeremiah Smith now in his third game of his junior year, his third year here for Ohio State, just 26 yards, I think, away from breaking the receiving record, you know, the touchdown record. I think he's, what, six away from breaking that. Reception, 26 TD or receptions, you know, or 27 from breaking it, 26 to tie, but I mean, just when you recruited that kid, you knew he had a big upside. But, you know, here you are, you know, basically less than 2.5 years of his career, he's going to be at the top all time.
1: Yeah. Yeah, special in a lot of different ways, like you said. And, you know, the way that he was wired in high school and the way that he came in here, it just, when you watch him practice, you've seen the way he practices. I mean, just goes so hard all the time. And, you know, and so even from, you know, the first – you know, half of his freshman year, you could see the talent, but it was the work ethic. It was his makeup. And so, you know, we just have to make sure that, you know, we recognize that while he's here, you know, we have something special here. And, you know, he wants to win in the worst way this year. He wants to reach our goals. And so, you know, he's doing a good job of leading as well. And I think that is a, you know, something for him that was a challenge, because he's not somebody that, you know, just naturally is very vocal. But when he says something, man, guys listen. And he does not like to lose, I can tell you that right now. So he was, you know, surly this week, like a lot of us. And so, you know, he got back to work this week and was a leader for us, and will continue to be this season.
2: You know, so many players, you have to encourage them to do great things. Here, you got to, sometimes you got to throttle him back, because he's, you know, like you said, he works so hard, and you got to almost sit him out of a few drills just so he doesn't wear himself out. And I know that you guys are used to seeing that out of him.
1: Oh, yeah, you can get arguments, you know, because he wants to get back on the field and go, and you got to pull him back. And so, you know, that's been part of the conversation this year of like, hey, Jeremiah, you got to trust the fact that, you know, we're going to pull you back here so that you can be at 100%. But man, what a great example for young players. I mean, it's exactly what you're looking for in a player. And, yeah, anytime you see a young player who's trying to find his way, I say, you got the example right there, man. Just follow that lead. So, and not only just on our team, but you know, we've shared this before, the impact that he's making on a whole generation of young people and the way he handles himself. And so you go across the country, everyone knows his name. And so you talk about leaving a legacy, leaving the jersey in a better place than you find it. And he takes that seriously.
0: You know, you had receivers come in that have played at other places, but is that something that what he does and what others before him have done could kind of help be a learning tool for those guys as well?
1: Yeah, and you know, we've had great players at different positions. There's a history of great players at Ohio State, and I don't think, you know, he tries to compare himself to others. And when it comes to that, like, he's just trying to be him. And then, you know, people can talk about where he fits into all that, but I don't think that that really affects him. I think, like, again, the whole idea of legacy, you know, and how do you leave a legacy here? First off, you win. And, you know, he has a national championship already. He wants to win another one in a bad way. He's got a pair of gold pants. He wants another one in a bad way. But then also leaving the jersey in a better place than you found it, you know. And so he's you know, that work ethic, that mindset that he brings every day, that discipline is something I know he wants to leave behind when he's gone.
2: Coach Hankton seems to be doing a great job with that group. You can see his enthusiasm on the sideline, you know, getting those guys up, and they seem to all respond to him well.
1: There's no question. Yeah, connection is strong with Cortez, and there's a respect and a credibility. And Cortez, I don't think it's any mystery. He had big shoes to fill with Brian Hartline leaving, but he was himself right from the jump. He does not accept anything other than, you know, their best. He pushes them really, really hard. He's unrelenting in his details, and the guys respect that with him.
0: We talked about all the receiving possibilities, but we saw late in the game last week when Nate Roberts found himself wide open on the opposite side of the field when Julian was going one way and found him down there. If you would just talk about his growth in 2 years, but also that tight end group and what they're doing now.
1: Well, that's a group that, you know, we ask a lot from, and we're going to need them, throughout the season to play at a high level. And I think you can see he has the ability to do multiple things. And so, you know, that was sort of a broken play that happened. And he has a bright future, Nate does. But that whole group has a chance to really make an impact, and we're going to need them, man. It's just everybody in general. Like, just when you go through each group, we're looking for better player. We're looking for better coaching. We're looking for better everything across the board. Like, and that's just not about them. Like, but you can see the abilities there. You can see all of that. And there are some things, too, that, you know, Arthur's bringing to the table that are a little bit new in terms of concepts. So that's still a little bit of work in progress. And you can see the multiple tight ends and you know, the things that he likes to do with that. I mean, he loves 11 personnel. You saw some 10 personnel out there. He'll use multiple tight ends. So some of the stuff that he's integrating, you know, is still things that we're kind of working out a few of the kinks on. And the tight ends find themselves in the middle of that sometimes. But you know, they're all really smart. They care a lot. They give great effort. You know, Keenan does a great job with those guys. So we need that to be a great group for us, you know, throughout the season.
2: I thought Carson Hitzman, you know, had a pretty good game there, but I thought what he did post game was good too, making sure all the players got back out for Carmen, Ohio. And I, believe me, I'm not a singer, you know, so I'd probably be one of those guys running in the locker room, but it's a team thing. It's a group thing. And he was able to, you know, kind of rally the guys and bring it on. I think that says a lot about his character.
1: Well, that's why culture is so important. And now, you know, when you look at teams and how things are going, when you have 51 new players, half your team are new, they haven't been through it before. And I think that's something that, you know, I think is a challenge for all of us, something that is uneasy for all of us. But when you have guys who have been in the program, like Carson, who understands what this means, and then, you know, we have our mock game that we have before the first season. We go through everything. And then, you know, I stood up in front of the team and made sure everybody understands how important that Carmen, Ohio is to everybody, win or lose, no matter what happens. And I kind of shared some of the stories of, like, you have to stand in there when it's a rough time, you know. And I have great memories, like some of the greatest memories of the world of singing the Carmen, Ohio. I've got some rough memories, too. That's part of the experience. And so that's our obligation to make sure that, you know, whether it's a good game or a bad game or whatever the outcome is, that we stand in there and do that, because we're here because of what's come before and the respect for Ohio State. And so Carson understands that. He's been in the program a long time, and that's important for the culture of our guys, to make sure that, you know, we're retaining guys that have been here multiple years, that have been through ups and downs along the way, and respect the tradition in a big way. Our guys do. The whole group does, and this is something we take very, very seriously. So Even in that moment, it was good to see him lead that.
0: Buckeye fans, this season, Roosters is giving away 12 Ultimate Buckeye Experiences, including tickets, sideline passes, and trips to a postseason game. 3 drawings, 12 prizes. 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And we'll have more with Coach Dave when we continue with our show presented by Roosters each week on the Ohio State Sports Network from Learfield.
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0: 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Welcome back to our show with Coach Day this week, and we'll go back to our coach's show inbox. Daniel in Cambridge asking, with this being your final non-conference game, what are some of the things you're hoping to see from some of your players, and maybe those that haven't played a whole lot as you are now a week away from getting ready to go into conference games?
1: You know, an increased just overall level of play and execution in all three phases, just playing really, really hard, keeping it really simple, but getting better with our technique, our strike, our tackling. How we run plays on offense, everything about that, pass rush on defense, something we want to, something we got to get a better job of, coverage being tighter. I mean, all of those things in every different area. So, and then we're going to, look to see, if there's different things that we can do to make sure we're emphasizing this group of players, making sure as offense, defense, special teams, we're putting them in schemes that, highlight what these guys can do. So all those things combined is what we're looking for.
2: Quay Rusall got his first opportunity to play for the Buckeyes last week after being out that opening game and, got some chances out there. And I'm sure that there's some things he liked and some things he, wants to improve on, probably across the board on that D-line.
1: Yeah, and he had a good week of practice too. You can see, he was out there, for a couple weeks and then came back and Had some good plays. I think you'll even see him play a little better this week.
0: If some of the linebackers, with the depth you used out there, are you starting to see some of those guys take the steps forward you'd like to see, or looking for even more steps?
1: Yeah, they're all a little bit different in how you know their play goes, but there's positives in all of them. You know, when you look at what you know Peyton does, Peyton is somebody that can get everybody on the same page, makes the calls. You know, really. You know, ties in the back end and the front end, which is critically important just with the overall defense. You know, you see Christian Allegro. He can do multiple things. You can see him on the edge. You can see him back at linebacker, big, strong player. He's got a lot of length. And then you look at, you know, Riley, who, you know, has a ton of ability, and the more he plays, the more it's, you know, going to continue to slow down for him. But he can slip blocks. He can make plays. He has that ability. And then TJ Alford is another guy that had a good preseason camp, and the more he plays – you know, the more it's going to slow down for him. So, you know, the good thing is you got four guys in there. You feel like you can play. You know, and James will continue to make sure we put them in a situation where they can utilize their strengths.
2: Yeah, you want to get your best 11 on defense, whether you're playing a 4-3 or a 3-4. You know, you want to get your athletes out there that can, you know, play in space and rush in space and do all those type of things. And, you know, I think Coach Patricia and that staff will do a good job of finding out, developing, and identifying those guys to go out there and get that done.
1: That's it. And then, you know, those guys, you know, the more they do it, the more it's you know, they'll diagnose things faster. But to your point, you know, we got to try to figure out as many ways as we can to make sure we're utilizing what they do best.
0: Pat in Belpre with another question from our coach's show inbox. Are there any sort of pressure special teams drills, excuse me, that either reward for execution or have consequences?
1: Yeah, for sure. We do it, you know, a lot in practice. You know, we'll put pressure, you know, on in particular the field goal kicker, and then, you know, the whole team would have to, you know, run a lap, do a half gasser, do up downs, you know, just to make sure that he, you know, he feels the pressure of that. And so, you know, we put, you know, Connor in many situations that were like that. And so good to just, you know, see how he responded during those moments. And so, you know, we all saw, you know, what happened on the fourth field goal. You know, made the first three but missed the last one in a big spot. And, you know, nobody feels worse than he does. So we'll dust him off, get him back out there. And you know, but also we have to understand it's everybody's responsibility too. You know, we all got to, you know, do a good job of, you know, if it's a 45-yarder, like, let's make it a 35-yarder, you know, and every time we get that ball closer, it's you know, better percentage to make the field goal. That being said, we expect them to make that kick in that moment. You know, that's a big spot, and so, but that, you know, one play in a list of things that if we make, you know, we win the game. But no, we do that in practice. To try to put him in those situations the best you can, because you can't exactly simulate a game when you're in practice.
2: And it usually comes down to, you know, like you said, the kicker, one guy, if he misses a field goal or makes a field goal, he gets the credit for it. But it's protection, it's snap, it's hold and kick. It's a team type effort there. So you always have to look at all those phases when you're evaluating special teams. And so far it looks like the snaps and the holds have been pretty good, but, you know, it's hard to tell from our distance.
1: No, I agree with you. I think that they've been solid, but you're right. Every little bit matters. Every inch matters. The protection. Made a few adjustments on that. I think we've secured some things. And that was after actually week one going into week two. I thought we made some good adjustments there. It was pretty solid in that game. But you're right. It's the whole operation.
0: Coach, thanks as always. We appreciate it. And all the best come Saturday.
1: Yeah, I'll see you guys.
0: That's Ohio State head coach Ryan Day. More of our show presented by Roosters when we continue on the Ohio State Sports Network from Learfield.
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19: Signed as North Carolina's defensive coordinator amid the conclusion of an internal investigation into the football program's culture under his father, Bill. The university said the probe revealed isolated disregard for values and standards of conduct. NFL Week 2 kicks off tonight with the Bills hosting the Lions in the first ever regular season game at their new Highmark Stadium. Buffalo scored 36 points against one of the league's best defenses in Week 1, Houston. Four total touchdowns from quarterback Josh Allen. So how might Allen and company excel against Detroit's D tonight? Bussin' with the Boys host, Will Compton.
8: Detroit giving up all those explosives against the Saints last week. Josh Allen lives in that category of explosives and throwing the ball downfield. And two, like trying to beat him with his legs, too, it's going to be interesting to see how the defense tries to adjust if they throw in more zone, because they just love to run man coverage. And when you're back to the quarterback, like Josh Allen's the, outside of who, Lamar Jackson, the toughest in the business to get to the ground.
19: Will Compton on the Golics. Texans receiver Nico Collins uncertain against the Bengals on Sunday due to a hamstring injury sustained yesterday at practice.
20: 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It's on Sportsmanlike, 6 a.m. Eastern, right here on ESPN Radio, ESPN2, and ESPNU.
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23: 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Coming up, people are mad at Tim Tebow. 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
24: The Lion, I'm sorry. The Lion.
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22: 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They were pretty good. Brent is in New Orleans. Did you like his Cowardly Lion?
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22: And now we're here for that Thursday with Matt Meyer, presented by Progressive Insurance. 888-SAY-ESPN. It is a Thursday edition of the show. I think it is the best Thursday night football game we're going to get all year in week two. Probably one of the best Thursday night football games they've ever had since it went to Amazon. Lions and the Bills. Again, 888-SAY-ESPN. I'm Matt Jones here in Kentucky. Myron Metcalf is in Minneapolis. He's been having to deal with some connection issues. I'm actually not 100% sure if he's there, so let's hope that he is. Myron, how are you?
24: I'm good, man. I don't know what's going on, man. I'm doing everything I can. I've paid a lot of money to get the best connection. I don't know, man. I'm going to make some calls. I got to make some calls after this again.
22: You're always big about saying to me on this show that you've paid a lot of money to get your internet connection, yet you have had continual internet issues. How much was the amount of money you paid? At least two digits a month to get to where we could have an internet connection that works?
24: I have been told I have the fastest available connection in my area and that this is the best we have. And I don't know if someone's not telling me the truth, if someone's not being honest with me. Am I talking to someone and getting scammed? I don't know, but it's not working.
22: I've always been very skeptical about the internet in Minnesota, and now I'm even more skeptical about it. Well, hopefully it sticks with us. If not, we've got some guests coming on today, including Ryan McGee. We're going to make picks, get you ready for the game tonight. But before we do that, Myron, I will tell you I am in a positive mood because I have two things that have happened today that have me uplifting. Are you ready? Number one, I'm wearing, I'm a big shoes guy, right? I'm a big sneakerhead.
24: Yep.
22: That delay is great. I'm wearing Jordan 2s, which is very rare. You don't see a lot of people out there, Myron, with Jordan 2s. Today, I'm wearing Jordan 2s. That puts me in a good mood. And then secondly, I spent the hour before this show, I did my research, and then sat and watched clips on TikTok of Family Feud bloopers. And I have to tell you, there are very few things that make me more happy than watching Family Feud bloopers. I watched them last night. I watched them this afternoon. Questions like, name something that's better to do with the lights off, and the guy goes, read. And I love those. They make me way happier than they should, and I've been able to do that to get ready for the show.
24: I like watching Steve Harvey in the bloopers. That's one of the best parts of him hosting, I think, the Family Feud, is when you watch like all of the bloopers from Steve Harvey. That's one of my favorite things to do.
22: I think what we're going to have to do here, James, is we're probably going to have to get him off the Comrex. 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
0: What are we thinking about?
1: 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Nothing happens.
0: Time to find out. 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
0: With Matt and Myron.
22: And it is one of the best Thursday night football games that I think we have had in a long time tonight. Buffalo Bills are opening up their new stadium. After years of construction, the Bills started with a Thursday night game against the Lions. They came off a season opening win against Houston, 36-31, with Super Bowl aspirations. There are people that have been tailgating outside of Buffalo Stadium for 48 hours. There was a guy in line at the very on Tuesday morning, still waiting to get in. It is apparently an electric scene, and they will take on the Detroit Lions in a game of two teams with Super Bowl aspirations. Lions, me, if you remember, went into overtime, won on a failed two-point conversion at the end of the game. Jahmyr Gibbs, Amon St. Brown all scored, and now these two teams play. I think it's a really interesting start to see which will be one of the favorites going into the season. The Bills, of course, have they're going to have an atmosphere that I think will actually almost be like a college atmosphere tonight in terms of what you're looking at. Myron, I think you are now on the phone. When you think about what it would be like to be at an NFL game, oftentimes it's not what it is for college stadiums, but I think tonight in Buffalo would be one of the most electric environments you can get in the NFL.
3: I mean, I think if you're a Buffalo Bills fan, this is why you build a new stadium, right? For moments like this, games like this. And I think it's a barometer for both teams. I think going down to Houston, that's a big deal to win in a game that you're on the road against a tough defense. Josh Allen and the team comes through. Now you're playing a hungry Lions team, Matt, that didn't look great. Like the Lions, you could make the case, should have lost that game to the Saints at home. So if you go down 0-2, I mean, you always tell me the history of teams that start 0-2, they have a hard time making the playoffs. So I think there's a lot at stake, big-time storylines, and this is – what you hope for when you open a new stadium for games like this.
22: But actually, though, I mean, it's funny. Had they lost that game, it is amazing how much of the NFL can literally sort of be on the, you know, a line, a very small line between a lot of success and failure. If they lose that game last week, then they're playing for their lives this week. We're going to talk about in a minute a lot of teams worried about going 0-2. Instead, they have a chance to steal one in Buffalo today or tonight, start 2-0. And if you look at their schedule, some very winnable games coming up for Dan Campbell after a disappointing season, this could end up being one that you absolutely take away. And then on the Buffalo side, I actually think there's a ton of pressure on the Bills. You bring in this stadium, get all that electricity, all that energy. You need to win. Josh Allen, I thought, played great in week one, but I think it'll be interesting to see if the defense is going to be able to step up tonight in Buffalo.
3: Yeah, I mean, Houston obviously didn't have any trouble scoring, but I think this is maybe a different test playing this Lions team that, again, I think if you're the Bills, you don't want to get caught coasting a little bit after having a big-time win in week one, right? Josh Allen looks like after week one that he's going to be in the MVP race again. And now you look at a Lions team that's a little different. Like, I feel like, to me, the Lions Super Bowl window is already closed. But if you go out and beat Buffalo,
22: have their Super Bowl window closing. They were only really in contention for 1 year. You're already smacking it down?
3: It was a couple of years. I think their best chance when the NFC wasn't as good as it is now. I mean, I think what Chicago did last week, you got to feel like the NFC is completely different. I don't know what Green Bay is doing. You know, the Vikings obviously come back. Is Kyler Murray healthy? But I think the path through the NFC North is far more difficult. You got a 49ers team that goes out to Australia and beats the Rams, a team that a lot of people thought would be the favorite. So I just think the NFC is going to be tougher. So if that's the case, where does Detroit fit in? But again, if you go out and you beat Buffalo, okay, well, let's get back to that conversation, because clearly you're showing people that you have more than we realize.
22: I would probably disagree with you on that. I think they've got the best running back in the game, or at least one of the two or three best, in Jahmyr Gibbs. They still have the receivers. Laporta might be on the back end a little bit, but still is effective. Jared Goff, I trust as well as I do any kind of the second-tier quarterbacks in the NFL. But tonight will be a really good chance. How many tables do we think are broken in Buffalo this evening?
3: All of them. It's Thursday night, you know. It's been a long week already, I'm sure. And they get the spotlight. You know, everyone's going to be talking about Buffalo. And, you know, the stadium has gotten some criticism. I don't know if you've seen that.
22: Like, people been talking about, I have seen a bunch of it.
3: I haven't heard anything positive so far about the stadium. So maybe tonight, you know, they're ready to debut it to the world. But I don't think it's going to be a fun atmosphere in a game that, I'm not saying it's a must win for the Lions, but you go 1-1. I said they were start 0-2. That's not possible. They go 1-1 potentially. You're still looking at a team where you go, man, can you play with the Buffaloes of the world at this stage?
22: Text machine is 772-774-5254. By the way, you can send in messages. We already have a couple of great ones coming in. One person says, Matt, I've heard that the stadium in Buffalo has some problems. Are the people who built the stadium in Buffalo the same that put in Myron's internet in Minnesota?
3: It's possible. It is possible, man.
22: What show is this? This is show 27, I think, of the Matt, or maybe 28 of the Matt Myron era. You have had internet troubles probably in 25% of those troubles. What is happening? True. Did you buy dial up?
3: No, that's not true. It's not 25%. So what I was told by the guy who came in this weekend, apparently with construction, there's a bunch of outages in the area. But I have the best that you can get. And I don't know if that's enough.
22: So James, does it feel like the best he could get? I mean, because usually, you know, there is construction in a lot of cities, and most of the time the internet still works.
4: From my perspective, feel like this is the best internet that anyone can get.
3: Well, here's the thing. The internet places across the street. So, like, I feel like I should have the best. Like, I can literally see it. So, I don't know.
22: Do you want to just walk across the street and knock on the door and go, hello, internet, may I sit in here and do it?
3: I need something.
4: May I please have some internet?
22: Yes, you need
3: that. I don't understand.
22: Can we give Myron a second helping of internet? The first helping is clearly not enough for him and all that he has going. Can we have a second helping of internet?
3: Yeah. Well, you know what I need? I don't know enough about the internet, I realize. Like, I don't know enough about what's supposed to be happening or why there would be an issue. And every time they try to explain it to me, I don't understand it. I wish there was someone who knew the internet who could explain what's happening, but
22: did you try control alt reset? They used to teach me to do that back in the old days.
3: I did ABBABBA. I've done it all, man, and I don't really understand what's going on. But I tell you what, man, there're gonna be some phone calls for me.
22: Do you know, I will say this, when you call any internet company in America, and every one of you driving around, you know this is true. If you call any internet company in America and you say you have a problem, the first thing they say to you is, have you tried unplugging it and plugging it back? And I'm always like, I get so mad when they say that, because I'm always like, of course I did. Every person in the world has tried unplugging it and plugging it back on. They act like that is the fix of every single thing on the planet, and it always annoys me when they do that.
3: Well, and then, you know, when they came this weekend, they gave me a window of like 5 a.m. to 4 p.m. or something, whatever it is. Like, and now I got to wait around all day, and you claim you fixed it, and you didn't, apparently. So, you know what? I'm going to make some customer service calls. I'm telling you what. I will definitely make some calls after.
22: I actually think it would, to be honest with you, James, it would be kind of funny if we called the internet company with Myron on the air and listen to his customer service call. I don't think you're allowed to do that by law, but I do think listening to you call the internet people on the radio would actually be pretty good.
4: Maybe we should send
3: I'm going
4: it up
3: straight
4: to
3: the manager.
4: He just sets
3: I'm not even,
4: up the
3: I don't
4: camera.
3: Want, whoever answered the phone, I don't even want to talk to them. Give me the person in charge of the person in charge. That's get me to the top. That's what I want.
4: Myron needs to talk to the person in charge of the internet right away.
22: Yes, 888-SAY-ESPN. Yeah. If you're in Minneapolis, I do wonder if anyone is in Minneapolis. He says there's an internet outage. I have a hard time believing that. If there's anyone else in Minneapolis that has internet, maybe Myron can come to your house. He could do the show from your house.
3: What if it's just me? That's what I'm concerned about. What if they're just, I'm the outage. I don't understand why it keeps happening to me.
22: Yes.
3: I don't understand it.
22: Myron the Outage Metcalf here on Matt and Myron on ESPN Radio. Let's talk about a couple of the other storylines from week two. There are four teams. Well, there's a bunch of teams that are 0-1. But there are four teams that came into this season, Myron, with big-time aspirations that are sitting at 0-1, all of whom have winnable games, but that they also could easily lose and go 0-2. And we've talked about it. I believe only 8% of NFL teams that start 0-2 end up making the playoffs. You got the Cowboys are 0-1. They're going to end up playing against the Commanders. You got the Broncos are 0-1. They're sitting there playing the Jaguars. You got the Texans 0-1 playing the Bengals. All of those teams, you got the Patriots 0-1 playing the Steelers, and then the Packers 0-1 playing the Jets. Those five teams, which one do you think has to win this game the most this week?
3: I feel like Green Bay, to me, is the team that has gone from, okay, are they not only a contender, maybe they can win the NFC North, to a team that if they get hot, are they a Super Bowl sleeper, to are they a playoff team? Right, and that shouldn't happen in week one, but, Matt, I'm just sorry. When you lose that kind of a lead, and then Jordan Love plays that way, and Chicago scores 100,000 points, and Minnesota comes back, and now Detroit has a chance to maybe beat the Bills, I think a lot of people are wondering who the Packers are. And on the road, I don't think you can say this is an easy game based on what we saw Jordan Love do down the stretch and what the Packers did in terms of their collapse, still waiting on Micah Parsons to come back. So the question, Matt, was, are they going to be good enough to hold up before Micah Parsons returns? And I think this could be a really dicey stretch. I don't think this is an easy game for them. You lose to New York somehow, and man, people are going to be talking about whether or not you have a chance to bounce back at all.
22: I think that's a great pick, and there's a couple reasons. One, if you're a Packers fan, you look and you say, okay, we don't have Micah Parsons to start the season. What do we have? Okay, we start against the Vikings and we start against the Jets. You probably sit there and go, okay, well, we can still be 2-0 as we're biding our time waiting for Micah Parsons. You go 0-2 when you're in probably the hardest division in football, still with six games to go against great teams. I think that one is tough. And then I would sit there and go down to the Monday night game with the Rams. You're the Rams. You get absolutely embarrassed on the other side of the world. You get mocked for how you decided to play the game in terms of time zones and sleep. And then you come home and you play a Giants team at home on Monday Night Football, where for the second straight week, you're going to have the whole country watching you. If you lose that as well, when you had people like Myron Metcalf saying there was a 68% chance you would go undefeated, Myron, that's a hard thing for a team like that to overcome. So I agree with you about the Packers, but I would put the Rams right there with them.
3: Yeah, and especially, like you said, the injuries, right? Like, it's weird. We don't know when Aaron Donald's going to be available, what he looks like. We haven't seen him. Myles Garrett being out at this stage. And then to me, as you talked about, again, right now we're saying it's the plane thing, right? It's the jet lag. It's whatever happened and how they traveled. If Matthew Stafford comes out again, Matt, and just doesn't look like Matthew Stafford, like, I think there's maybe a fear of, okay, is he aging the way that some of these other guys have aged, the other greats? Maybe he's not. Everybody's not Brady and Drew Brees.
22: Yeah.
3: So I just think Matthew Stafford is a guy that's got to bounce back as well.
22: All right. So now, to the audience of Matt and Myron, listen, we're all family here, right? We've become friends. Josiah would say this audience, like, they would loan us money, right? Like, we're all friends here, all right? So here's what I need. 888-SAY-ESPN. I got poor Myron sitting in a closet trying to find a way to get connected to the internet. If you all have any advice as to how he can do it. And understand, the internet company is right across the street, and he is sitting over there. He does not know what to do. 888-SAY-ESPN. We need you all to come together and help poor Myron, who has not been able to afford good internet service, to figure out what he can do for the next hour and a half. All right? And while you're doing that, 888-SAY-ESPN, the wait is over. 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
15: I'm Christine Lisi. Amid the conclusion of an internal investigation into the North Carolina football program's culture under head coach Bill Belichick, his son Steve has resigned as the Tar Heels defensive coordinator. According to the school, the probe revealed isolated disregard for values and standards of conduct. Belichick's exit follows that of GM Michael Lombardi, who resigned a couple of weeks ago, hiring Bill Belichick, a mistake by UNC, believes ESPN college football analyst Sam Acho.
16: It wasn't the right decision by hiring Bill Belichick, at least what it seems early on in his tenure. Look at the leadership so far in North Carolina. Your general manager gone, your defensive coordinator gone. I understand that they're 2-0 so far and the season's looking up, but now you also have players who have been suspended. And so it's a whole different atmosphere. And I look at the players and their situation, trying to figure out how to follow and who to follow. It seems like it's a mess in North Carolina.
15: Camacho on College Football Live. Northwestern coach David Braun agreed to a new contract running through the 2031 season. NFL Patriots running back Travion Henderson, who missed the season opening loss with an ankle injury, declared himself ready to go this week against the Steelers.
17: Hey, it's Evan Cohen. 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
22: Mike is in Charleston, South Carolina. Mike.
18: Now, I'm a diehard Clemson fan. If you cut me, I bleed orange. I love Dabo Sweeney.
22: Hang on just a second. You still love Dabo Sweeney?
18: Yes, sir. Clemson's graduation rate of the football team is 97.
22: Nobody cares about that. Listen, man, let me tell you something that people don't care about. How many guys are graduating?
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22: It's Matt Myron here on ESPN Radio. I'm Matt Jones with Working Internet. Myron Metcalf does not have it because he doesn't pay his bill. 888-SAY-ESPN. Tim has written in. Text machine 772-774-5254. He writes in and says, I got to say, I've lost a lot of respect for Myron with this internet situation. If the internet company's right across the street, why doesn't he walk over there and get something done? Corporate Myron is too scared of upsetting people. Is that what it is?
18: No, I'm just trying to do the show. I'm walking. Not only am I walking in there, I'm going straight to the boss's office. Like, I don't even know. Like, I'm not even asking anybody. I'm not sitting in the lobby. I'm not doing any of that. Take me back to the dude who's in charge. That's okay. All I care about.
22: Well, we got people on the phone trying to give you some advice. Matt is in Boston. Matt, you got some advice?
2: Yeah. Hey, Myron. Yeah. When you click on to check your email, do you get the quote, "You've got mail" command?
18: Listen, Matt, this is a serious situation. My internet isn't working, and you all are here making jokes. This is my career on the line here.
2: Matt.
22: Yes.
2: Matt, I've got another question. Since Myron doesn't have internet, he won't get Amazon. So is it true he's going to be watching on VHS the movie You've Got Mail?
18: Yes. See, why? You all are making jokes.
22: Appreciate
18: about
22: the call.
18: A situation that is affecting my career, okay? Like I'm trying everything I know to do.
22: He was trying to help you. He was just asking if you have mail. These other people are trying to be helpful, I'm sure. David in Ohio, what about you? What should he do?
3: Hey, what's up, fellas? I'm actually here to help you, Myron, a little bit. What happened with us is we had, I won't name the company, but we basically told them, look, our internet's out. We're going to go with the competitor unless you guys figure this out. And we had it fixed within the hour there. So after they threatened to go to another competition.
22: See, you threatened. There you go, Myron. That's what you have to do. You have to be hard on people. Marty in New York. Go ahead, Marty.
4: Myron, there are different channels that they can put you on. Right now, you're on a heavy channel line. That's why there are other people that are blocking you out from being able to use your internet. You have to call the cable company and tell them you need a different type of party line access because you're getting shut out. It happened to me.
18: Thank you, Macho Man. I appreciate it.
4: And they took it over.
18: I appreciate that. I appreciate it.
22: I like that he thinks you're on a party line. It's like 1978.
18: I don't know what is. Everyone told me this is the best that money can buy, and I don't know, man.
22: If other people have suggestions, 888-SAY-ESPN. Myron is doing the best he can on. It's like. Hey, listen, he put in the internet via a CD.
18: Come on,
22: give
18: man.
22: Him the best. Give him
18: Come
22: what he
18: on,
22: get him what he can do. Lane Kiffin, getting ready for the game against Ole Miss. They're talking about bringing him out, Myron, in a Lane Mobile, like the Pope, to keep him from getting stuff thrown at him. He listed on the SEC injury report, he listed LSU quarterback Sam Levitt as doubtful.
18: Yeah.
22: For Saturday. What do you make of that? You think he's actually doubtful?
18: No. No, I mean, I saw the video of him after the game over the weekend. He looked fine. I mean, there were reports that maybe there was something Wednesday. This feels like a Lane Kiffin gamesmanship kind of thing in this rivalry. If you're Ole Miss, you don't believe any of this.
22: No.
18: You believe 100% that Sam Levitt will be there, and he will be available. My question is how good he'll be, because I tell you what, go watch that Louisiana Tech game, Matt. He didn't look great, but I think he's fine.
22: Let me tell you something. Lane Kiffin, I got to give him some credit. He has replaced Rick Pitino as the linest liar that ever lied right this week, okay? I mean, the idea that he's doubtful. I will take any bet in America that Sam Levitt is playing. There is no way. Lane Kiffin is going in there without the number one quarterback in the portal playing. It's just not going to happen. I do like the deviousness of doing it, though. You know, the thing about injury reports, the point of them, of course, was to keep people from hiding injuries. But I have always wondered if the injury reports could be used the opposite way to make you think a guy might not play when he is going to play. I've always wondered kind of why they didn't do that. Perfect example, who's the first person to do it? Lane Kiffin, Myron. Who's the first person to push the rules? Lane Kiffin. Because there's no way Sam Levitt's not playing. He should not even probably be on the injured list. He's playing. It is just a way for Lane to get in people's heads. That's what he does. I saw that they've served papers on people in the parking lot of the stadium. Yeah. You know, Mike Golic Jr., our colleague, who I think is awesome, he today was saying, like, this is the ridiculousness of college football, and he was kind of suggesting it was bad. I would disagree with Mike. This is the ridiculousness of college football, but I think it's good, Myron. This is why college football is so entertaining. You got people serving papers in the parking lot. You got Lane Kiffin pulling this. You got people already camping out in Oxford. This is what makes this absurd sport great.
5: Yeah, I mean, I don't know what the ratings are going to be, but I don't
22: gonna
5: know how many
22: huge.
5: Times.
22: Huge.
5: But I don't know how many times outside of, Texas, Ohio State, Alabama, Clemson. Like, I don't know how many must-watch games we've had beyond either week one or going late into the season. In terms of, like, a week three matchup, I don't know if I've ever heard of a game with more buzz and more hype here. Now, here's the thing, though, about what you said. The gamesmanship, using it the other way, the SEC rule states you can't do that.
22: But he did
5: it. But hear me out. But if there's some funny business, I don't think this is LSU and Lane Kiffin just poking Ole Miss. This is Lane Kiffin going,
22: true.
5: Oh, Greg Sankey, you remember that rule you created that said no pros can play and, you know, you put me in this tough spot? This is him kind of daring Greg Sankey as well to do something, because Greg Sankey has the discretion to say, wait a minute, Lane, are you playing with the injury report and doing things you shouldn't be doing? So this is a guy who can't help himself. He just got into this national fight with the SEC and Greg Sankey, and now potentially he could be in for another.
22: I love it, though. You're exactly right. I hadn't thought about that angle, but it's not just about Ole Miss. You're right. He is poking at the SEC as well. Yahoo Sports is reporting Pete Thamel is reporting that no one on the Ole Miss staff is convinced that LSU quarterback Sam Levitt's doubtful status is sincere or that he'll miss the game. I love that. They're basically telling ESPN reporters, we don't believe him. We think they're lying. By the way, they are correct. He is lying. Yeah. But I also love that, like, you get to a point where, you know, Lane Kiffin, you can't even believe one word he says. And I think that's actually kind of brilliant.
5: Yeah. But, I mean, this is a guy who, what is it, Thursday? There's more coming, man.
22: Yes, there is more coming.
5: This isn't like the last. This is just the start for Lane Kiffin. Because Lane Kiffin is one of the few coaches who actually wants to win the PR battle. Like, he's one of the guys who cares.
22: That's true,
5: about
22: he does.
5: The build-up,
22: right,
5: and how he looks.
22: You're
5: beyond
22: right.
5: The game.
22: Yeah.
5: And I just can't think of a game we've had that had more buzz around it than this one.
22: And Morgan Freeman is the celebrity guest picker.
5: How about
22: the voice? I mean, the voice of God is the celebrity guest picker, Morgan Freeman.
5: Impressive, but you have to speed him up because he does those slower monologues. So, like, if he's, you know, I'd want to talk to you about Georgia. You gotta make sure that you're not letting. You gotta put Morgan Freeman.
22: Wait a minute,
5: on
22: hang on
5: the
22: just
5: clock
22: a second.
5: A little
22: hang
5: bit.
22: On just a second. Here's what I want you to do, because your impression game the last few shows has been absolutely brilliant. Like, it's been my favorite part of all this. Well, I'm gonna give you a game, and I want you to pick it as Morgan Freeman. Okay, probably the second biggest game of the weekend, the game that ESPN Radio is going to be there for the campus tour. How about that synergy, James, using the chance? It is
7: it is
22: SMU Louisville. I'm actually going to be on Amber and Ian Friday night helping to preview there from Louisville. Morgan Freeman, do me a pick. SMU Louisville, who you got?
5: Some might say this is the most important game in the SEC to date. But
22: ACC.
5: I believe that SMU may come out on top against the great Cardinals of Louisville. Why? Because there's a young man by the name of Kevin Jennings who can throw the ball in ways I just have never seen. So, Louisville, get ready, because SMU is coming.
22: Well done.
7: Pretty good.
22: It's not a bad Morgan Freeman. It's not a bad Morgan Freeman.
7: The little bit of a trail off at the end.
22: He did. The really way he trailed off, I thought was actually really good.
5: I haven't workshopped it the way that I've workshopped the line and the Godfather.
22: I think it's pretty good, though. I went to an Ole Miss basketball game once, and Morgan Freeman has front row tickets for Ole Miss basketball. And I will say, he's kind of a striking dude. When you turn around and you're at an Ole Miss basketball game and you're like, there's Morgan Freeman, kind of throws you off a little bit.
5: But what do you do, though, if you're the game day producer, Matt, and he's doing that with every pick? Like, you can't nudge Morgan Freeman. Like, that's
22: it is going to be funny. Like, if he does his pick and is like, I take SMU over Louisville, and then you got Pat McAfee, howdy, howdy, howdy, ho, and he's like sitting there.
5: Morgan, that's going to be an interesting mix, I think, right there.
22: That duo is going to be quite a duo. Yeah. Well, we got more people trying to give you help. 888-SAY-ESPN, Russell in Bangor, Maine. Russell, I feel like if they got the internet in Bangor, Maine, they should have it in Minnesota.
9: Yeah, although I don't know if I can top the 1978 party line idea. That was classic. I just have one question for your buddy there. Do you have, and I'm sure the cable company might ask this too, do you have residential cable or do you have business cable?
5: I got internet. That's what I got.
9: I'm sorry. Do you have residential internet or do you have business internet?
5: I got fast internet. I'm supposed to. I know that's what.
22: So the answer is, sir, Russell, he doesn't know. That's part of the problem is he doesn't even know what he has.
9: But that's let's put it this way. The shop that you have across the street, what do you think they have? Residential internet or business internet?
5: They got everything, I think.
22: It's just a store, and on the front it just says internet in big block letters. That's where his internet. Thank you, Russell. I appreciate the call. He just was walking, and it said, get internet here. And we're going to talk a little, play a little game, and see if we can get Myron connected next time, Matt and Myron.
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0: It's Matt and Myron, presented by Progressive Insurance, the most professional show on ESPN Radio, where it's guaranteed one of the two hosts might be connected on any given day. 888-SAY-ESPN. We got folks who are calling in trying to help Myron get on the internet. One person says, this is Colin from Minneapolis. I just moved here. My internet never works. I feel your pain, Myron.
1: I mean, maybe it's something in Minnesota. I don't know. Maybe we're not getting the best of the best. I don't understand it, man.
0: I love this one. This may be from James. See where 904 area code is, because I like this. This person says, does Myron also use the mini fridge he got with his free Wi-Fi?
1: See, everybody's making jokes. And this is.
0: You got a football
1: phone. Whole career. I mean, they may call me tonight and say, sorry, man, we don't trust your internet. It's the Matt Jones show. You know? So I don't know, man. I need help.
0: I need some help, and
1: I don't understand it.
2: 904 Jacksonville.
0: Jacksonville, Florida. Oh. Good job, Duval. That was well done. Let's go to Tony in Hilton Head. Go ahead, Tony.
3: Listen, I think it's horrible the way the callers are treating you, Myron, but I have legitimate help. 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
0: Oh, you think he should steal internet on ESPN Radio?
1: Steal internet, you're saying?
3: Oh, wait, that's one idea. I'm just trying to help him now. The other idea is
1: I don't want to commit fraud. I don't want that issue.
0: I love it. I love that suggestion. Let's go to Brad in Ohio. Go ahead, Brad.

0: En garde!
1: U.S. Olympians do it, and so does your college-bound neighbor Jane. 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
2: You know, before he ruined his internet, Myron had an idea for a segment. But I feel like we're going to give it short shrift. So I'll tell you what, let's save his segment for the second hour. Because I want to give Myron planned a second segment. I don't want to get rid of it. So let me ask you about something else. Michigan and Western Michigan, the FBS, which is the football bowl system, they are in charge of the Power Four and the smaller conferences, college football. They came out yesterday and said Western Michigan should have won the game. That when the referees looked at it, they used the wrong clock system. They did not do it correctly. Western Michigan should have won. And then they said, but there's nothing we can do about it. We can't change it, so we're just leaving it as it is. Is that bogus? Is it taking accountability? What do you make of that statement?
3: If I'm Western Michigan, it's a waste of my time. Like, don't even put out a statement. Like, what does that even mean? Like, yeah, you all should have won the game, but we have no power to do anything about it. Why don't they have the power to do something about it? That's my question. You don't have to acknowledge or recognize Michigan's win. Like, I feel like this is a situation where if you're Western Michigan and everyone's saying, oh, man, I feel so sorry for you, you don't care about that. You just want the victory.
2: Yeah.
3: Like, think about this. Western Michigan could be a 2-0 team with a win over a Michigan squad that just beat a ranked Oklahoma team.
2: And playing Boise State.
3: That's the situation.
2: Playing Boise State in 2 weeks for a game that could send them one day to the playoff.
3: You're talking about changing that career. You're talking about changing the entire perception of the university, right? And more and more things are coming out where everyone's saying, you know what? You should have won the game. Our bad. And here's what you know if you're Western Michigan, Matt. You know if this was Michigan in the exact same situation, these statements wouldn't say no one has the power to do anything about anything.
2: I agree.
3: It wouldn't happen if you were a Power Five program.
2: No, it wouldn't. First of all, I think if it's true that the FBS thinks that Michigan didn't win, then don't give them credit for it when you're figuring out about the playoff.
3: Bingo.
2: Right? Don't give them credit. Act like they lost the game. Secondly, why did this take 10 days? Why did it take 10 days? If they knew that they didn't do it correctly, they could have done it, said it the next day. Instead, the Big Ten took up for it. Everybody said it was fine. And then 10 days later, you say it. You didn't all of a sudden discover the rules 10 days later. That takes way too long to do it. It's bogus. I completely agree with you. If it was flipped, they wouldn't be saying this. Western Michigan got screwed. I hope Western Michigan beats Boise State. I hope they're 11-1. I want to see them in the playoff. I think they got completely ripped off by this. Brianna's in Indiana. Go ahead, Brianna. I know you probably feel sorry for poor Myron.
3: Brianna, my friend.
4: I'm always Team Myron. We know this. However, this is an Xfinity issue. This is not a Myron issue. I have been on the phone with Xfinity 4 different times today because my Wi-Fi kept dropping and I work from home. And, like, I had the hotspot for my all my Zoom calls today. And they are sending me a new modem because they cannot figure it out. My modem shows that it's on, that it's white, that it's connected to the internet.
2: See, there you go. Well, so, Brianna, this is how close y'all are. When Myron's internet goes out, so does Brianna's. That is how you know she's a true friend of yours. All right, so Ryan McGee is going to join us next. During these 15 minutes, Myron's going to try to fix it. We'll find out at 4:20 if he did.
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12: 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Jeremiah Smith, with what he's done, he keeps sliding up the record books, number 4 in catches, number 2 in receiving yards. Ryan, is it safe to say that what we're seeing is just a translation of all of the work that he puts in, even off the field?
13: Yeah, I think you've heard us say all the work he puts in during practice off the field is tremendous, and you see that pay off. So that was obviously a huge emphasis going into that game, was to target him, and he made some big plays down the field. Really played his tail off the entire game. So we got to find ways to take some pressure off of him and spread the ball around. There's no question about that. Start to figure out ways to have more balance in that, because he did a lot of the heavy lifting the other night. So monster play, on the big post, monster play on the stutter down the sideline, big play in the 2-minute drill. I mean, he was obviously a major differentiator in that game, but we got to give him some more help and take some pressure off of him.
12: Okay, we'll have another comment in just a moment.
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12: And asking you, Coach, about Jeremiah Smith, when you think about wide receivers going against defensive backs with what you do in practice all the time, is that really both groups improve because of what they do against one another?
13: Yep. It's important, and we went and got some really good receivers last week as well. So we'll keep having our good-on-good practices so that those guys continue to build their confidence up against each other. That's it. That's what practice is all about. So not just at that position, but all positions. But as we get into the meat of the season, we have to continue to have those competitive drills to keep improving in those areas, also knowing that throughout practice we got to get the scout looked right to make sure we're assignment sound.
12: Okay, this is the Ohio State Sports Network from Learfield.
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23: 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Killed you with that. 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And the 90, Scoot William. This one we got going on at 6. 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
29: 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You know what?

0: not a boss. Either way, we gon' toss. And then we get to my show.
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0: Okay. Good day. Play games, lames, people. We take aim. Yep, we got to shoot shot. And you know, we hot. Sports talk all day. And we out here not in the face of fools. Got to take you to school. You know how it go. You know how we do. It's me and JB. It's the SAV. Talk to impress, but you can call him my knee. Later, San. Talk to Sandman. Then we talk to OG. AG, if you can. Bring some clarity. And so we can see. It's Thursday night, week two. Let it be. Hey, let's go. Let them know. When they see it, when they hear it, they're like, whoa. All right, let's get to it. Fastest buck 20 in sports. Going off. Call it black and white sports. Good day to you, one and all. We back at it. Week two. They escaped me last week. Won't happen this week. Josh, no, what are you doing? Put it back.
1: Oh, I thought you wanted to be in the middle.
0: You had it. You had it. Something you can't. Every time we a success, we can't be. Oh, what's up, man? Let me go ahead and say something to you while I'm trying to get in here and do the intro. It's all shot. F it. What?
1: I always thought you wanted to be on the left.
0: I'm just saying it depends. When it come in, we come in. It's just like you got the other thing on the side. People, if you're radio, you can't see it. We got a visual. What's up? Facebook people at Black White Sports. Good day. All right. However you may be listening, whatever you may be into, we appreciate you making us a part of your situation. As I was saying, okay, week two, we into it. They escaped me last week. It's not going to happen this week. I've looked at the game film. We've reviewed our mistakes just like everybody else in week one. So we back at it. That's why you're here, winning wagers. It's black and white sports, okay? There is no gray. It's not, listen, you either won or you lost. You picked the right, you bet it right or you didn't. So I don't know all the rest of that. Too much talking about all this other what we thought and people thinks, a bunch of thinking that doesn't really amount to anybody's thoughts being worth a damn. 877-909-1007. See what your thoughts. I mean, you can keep them, actually. But Josh says you can call. I wouldn't. You know, do what you do, though. But thank you for not doing it, okay? Appreciate it. You can text it, though, too. You can also text things and vulgarities and so on and so forth. But, yeah, as I mentioned in there, kind of slipping through the door like that. Thank you, Josh. I appreciate the, you know, that's good. Get the blood flowing. Need to do that. Wait a minute. So, yeah, I talked to Impress today, talked to Sandman, but more importantly, I have questions for AG. You know, it's Aunt Griggs Day.
1: Yes, it is.
0: Our man Cleveland Brown. See, we have an NFL guy. We get to ask him. I finally put it in perspective. I said, you know what? I think I can maybe get Griggs to crack the code for us, Josh. We're going to get some insight into what we probably should be thinking about here. When we talk about this Browns, I can't really refer to it as a fiasco anymore. It's way worse than that. A fiasco was when we thought he was going to be playing. Once you heard Deshaun Watson was going to play or could play, that should have hit you as fiasco. At this point, I don't know what do we refer to the actual engagement and the literal transaction taking place here. You know what I'm saying? I don't know what we call this.
1: I think there's a term called sunken cost fallacy.
0: Okay, that's sounding close to something that would be accurate, which is going to be difficult to do when we have to make a pick today. We got that happening. And I say that when it comes to this game because my pick is substantially only considering whether or not this guy's on the field. Because if anyone else... No, I shouldn't say anybody else, because if Dillon Gabriel was playing, I wouldn't be able to take Cleveland. And this is a spot, much like last week, where Cleveland should cover. But they're not. They're likely not going. If he's out there, they're not. They may not score, you know, all the rest. So we're going to do that with the fellas, though. We're filling everybody else's blanks today. Those that we don't have, Josh, we get your stuff today. Josh, you had a good week last week, too.
1: Yeah, pretty not so bad.
0: You were
1: bad.
0: Solid. Yeah, you was like, you were in the 10-6.
1: Yeah, I mean.
0: I mean, you like me, though. You really didn't escape me, so you're not better than me, buddy. I thought it was a disaster for myself. This is unacceptable for me. 10-6 is unacceptable completely.
1: I mean, you're the opposite of the Pittsburgh Steelers in the last end of the Tomlin regime, which is they think that 9-8, 10-7 is acceptable, but you're the opposite of that. It's want that.
0: No, I can't do it, Josh. No, 10-6, I will be damned if I return a performance like that. Now, I'm pretty much, through my choices, I left a couple of blank boxes for the show that I would have to decide once I see what the constituents are doing, okay? You included, Jack. I do kind of keep an eye on what you say, though, in this weird sort of way, Josh. I know you probably wouldn't believe that, but I just told you.
1: And I'm processing that. Oh, yeah, buddy.
0: All right, let the people process us being in here. It's Black and White Sports. It's thinking funky. Thursday, people. The reason that the thought is funkery, the LSU thing, that is smelling not quite smelling okay. It is smelling
2: just like peanut butter.
0: Rest in power, Tom Holmes. I don't like it, T. It's funky, T. I don't like it. It's the Lane Kiffin game. It's funny. I don't think it amounts to anything, but the fact that you all heard it, and I'm guessing by this point of the day in the world of 24-hour, news and wheels, that the odds didn't change when they made that announcement or when you heard that we might have quarterback doubt with respect to our starter in Brother Levitt. Number one, I wouldn't buy it. I'm not necessarily going to accept it as an honest take, and I get that I'm not the only one. I have heard some people in some pretty, high places of, communication position nationally make that same claim. We don't really accept this as an honest claim, especially now with our guy Lane Kiffin. I think at this point, anything that happens, should be fair for discredit. And perhaps I was leaning more toward believing the idea of the gamesmanship, just to be silly, mess with people, because again, it really does. That's the kind of thing that would swift and extremely change the way the line projection would be. And so the mere fact that I'm sure, like I said, you people have probably heard by this point of the day that there was no line movement once that announcement came. And it actually, hold on, let me quantify that further in saying when it started out as questionable, I think yesterday, then we got all the way to a doubtful status in the, in the overnight hours, I believe, here into the early morning. And so there was the story, there is the inference, and there should have been some, at least a noticeable movement or some sort of change to the line position or to what the odds makers would project if, in fact, the scenario was legitimate. So, more chaos and disorder with respect to LSU happenings. And again, ladies and gentlemen, we are having the matchup that essentially settles the score with the coach who left the school he left. They're getting ready to play now, and the new address is actually looking like a terror. I think we're over-respecting Ole Miss and hoping that Lane Kiffin will look silly because we have a tendency to hate on the great people because they're a little bit brash and it can come off in some arrogance. Now, Lane Kiffin, we can't really say because his thing is way in the outer universes. So don't apply this to you. It's not your typical Apollo Creed variety. That's not this. This is far beyond that. So it's easy to root against him. But that's why I say be careful of thinking like that. See, that's public thinking. That's get your dumbass cracked thinking.
3: because you get in your emotional bag thinking like maybe what you would do or how you don't like people who like talk a lot of trash, you know, or act in a certain way. And Lane Kiffin has this real F-U-ness about him. Makes you wish he was sorry. The problem is he's not sorry. And I mean that now. It's double entendre now, Josh, but I was saying he's not sorry, doesn't apologize to your punk ass. That's what really hurts your heart. And then goes out and beats you up. See, that's when it's bad. Usually it's cool when Debo get whooped by Craig at the end and knock him out. But what if Debo just kept whooping him like them boys did on are you guys watching The Drop? I'm going to have to come back to that. That's the Snowfall spinoff. You guys know I put you on The Snowfall years ago on Black and White. We know we covered all this stuff. Well, we got the spinoff. But nonetheless, they whooped the boys so bad on the television, I can't believe that they let this get to the airwaves knowing that people could write in and act crazy. But, I mean, nonetheless, authenticity was pure. Catch this, The Drop. It's so serious. But with that, it's usually not the case when the bully just keeps whooping you. You know, you're going to rise up and try to fight back and you still lose. That's what I think we got going on with Lane Kiffin, Josh.
1: Yeah, it kind of reminds me of J.R. always whooping on Cliff Barnes.
3: Right, there you go. J.R. Ewing, Alan Spaulding, Victor Neese or Victor Newman. Let me not get too cute with it, right? You know, some of this, you know. You right on it, Josh. I'm trying to think. You know, Mr. Furley. Mr. Roper. Mr. Roper didn't play with you. I would hate to have a rant be late messing with Mr. Roper. That'd be your whole, that'd get on your cranium with that. All right, look. So we thinking funky. We thinking there's some funk going on. We definitely got that going on. Then more with the Belichick Nation at UNC, like quietly on the side. Investigations keep producing people like switching position or getting out of the frame. Is anybody noticing how what's at UNC is not getting said? Also, what you all aren't saying is we caught a missed shot here, Josh, from our man Kyrie Irving on the offseason tier. Yeah, we like it. We're actually proud of it. We like these type of moves. This type of thing is like king zone. When we say people, you know, a lot of people calling themselves kings and things. Mm-hmm. That Kyrie Irving, oh yeah, that young man there, he's on king status with this stuff. Josh Burnham, head technical poobah, getting it done. It's Black and White Sports. We're going to come back. We're going to add Monty features to it. We're going to get talking to the fellas as we get into hour two. As I told you, it's a Thursday at Griggs coming through, so we like talking to the big dog, and I got a question for him, especially about this Browns crap. Yes, personification today. Thinking funky. I like you being in here. Sit tight, though. We're going to be back.
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14: It'll be cloudy for the rest of the afternoon and going into the evening, looking at a high today of about 77. For tonight, a low down to 63 degrees, mostly cloudy, mild, and muggy. Tomorrow, lower humidity moves in, high is 74, a little more sunshine for the afternoon. In the First Alert Weather Center, I'm meteorologist Ross Ellett.
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23: And Patricia says his football savvy is off the charts. Well, made two savvy plays on that drive, didn't he?
3: Yeah, we think it's funky, people. Thursday, 100.7. Welcome back. ESPN, The Ticket, Glass City. It's going down. Appreciate you. Andre of the Savages. All right, so yeah, like I said, I don't know, people. I have a funny suspicion about a few things here going on this weekend. And it's not just the LSU thing. Nah, that's the obvious. And I just think that's a bunch of extra showmanship. I just want to commend Lane Kiffin here over the last couple of weeks, rolling like this for us and giving us the appropriate programming. It's quality stuff. But I think that's all that is. And I don't know. I almost want to say if this guy didn't play LSU, I still might roll with him. But again, that's not the hate on my man at Ole Miss. All right. Trinidad, we like you, brother. We know it's official. But they say it's only you. You're the guy. So I wonder who has to win more. Maybe that's the question, Josh. Maybe that's what you should ask the people. You know what I mean? Who needs to win more? Because it's almost like last week, you know, with the Buckeye thing. Like, the Buckeyes didn't have to win. I mean, everybody likes to win, but they didn't have to. It does nothing to really derail anywhere they're headed. Yeah. If you think about that, you know.
0: Yeah, I think Texas needed it more because, like I said, coaching, the coach is on the hot seat. You got a Manning.
3: Yeah, just a lot. There's a lot going on.
0: A lot of talent, and everything is always bigger in Texas, including the expectations.
3: Yeah, so this thing this week is kind of the same, but nonetheless, this will be very good, though, because there's a lot more. This has a lot more sort of, you know, the tension that you might want to associate with a moment like this. So, you know, maybe that's the thing. But I would tell you the formula, though, for not getting caught up extends to the NFL. But with that, All Calls gets brought to you by Wake Up Call Line is in motion. Monty Features, what's going on this afternoon, sir? He is the edge rusher, ladies and gentlemen. And, yeah, we got a few items to deal with. I think I will ask you that question, too, as we get started. Like, who needs to win this more with this Ole Miss situation and, you know, the LSU? Imagine being on the team where, I mean, I don't know. As I'm saying this to myself, I almost feel like we're overdoing the hatred that they wish was at Ole Miss, and I guess we can lean into it just because they are now pulling people into court and, you know, calling out breaches of contracts. So if you want to say perhaps the institution, which we can understand because there's a lot of dollars tied up. So, yeah, we're pissed, and we could clown. But on the field, how much of this can I manufacture if I'm Ole Miss, and is that going to do what we needed to do? Because that's the reason why I'm telling people, man, be cool, because Lane Kiffin, just because you want to hate him, just because you don't like him because he's good at his hookup and he does what he does, you know, we don't like the style, but he still ends up being a winner while they keep inviting him to all these schools or these jobs that goes on, you know, over the years. But who has to win it more? And like I said, secondarily, what kind of energy can we really manufacture with the he left us and left us high and dry, you know, all of that?
1: So the person who has to win it more is Lane Kiffin. And the reason why is because they own him. And the only thing that cures them being on him is winning. As long as he's winning, it makes a lot of that stuff go away. Now, it's going to make them come after him more, but he has a case as long as he's winning, right? If he starts to lose, then a lot of things that he has been getting away with,
3: yeah,
1: I'll use it in that fashion, he won't be able to get away with, you know. But a winning cure, he'll have a whole lot of backing as long as he keeps winning.
3: And a lot of people are excited by, yes, this idea of revenge. We always love it. It's easy to get hype on that. But as we know, we end up having to get between the lines every time. And I think this damn machine is a high-octane machine. And I figure this man had this thing cooked up well before it started becoming public and it started to become something that people could be judgmental about. And that's why he was so cavalier about F you and how you feel. I'm getting ready to go get a national championship. Now, 1 week a season does not make. We get it, but we covered this, people. All that rehearsal over the summer for your first weekend, in essence, which actually could be that exact same weekend when it's time for a national title or a Super Bowl. So with respect to that, who puts on livest first has to be respected. It's usually not a trick. Now, what we're worried about is which teams that look like bums are really bums. But usually the people who come out and clown are kind of like that. And with that said, those guys look crazy. You know what I mean? Now, if we're going to still just chalk it up to Clemson, cool. But I'm telling you, Monty, like I was talking about some of these NFL situations, it's how they go about the business and how they punish you the way they should. It's something to be said for when the team is very inferior, you have to make them look that way. See, it'd be, if we didn't do that, and they did that, you know what I'm saying? There's a few NFL teams that did that. Like, I don't know what I'm doing with the Bears thing just yet. We're going to get to our picks later because that's one of the ways that I feel like I'm getting ready to turn the corner and maybe pivot back because I think, I don't know, I think you might have said you like the Vikings already, but I didn't really want to like them. I want to hate on them personally. Don't necessarily know why, but because of that, I got to bet against myself. And then secondarily, because I think that defense is a little bit crazier than we think, and I think the Bears might end up looking, you know, the Fugazi might pop out. So I'm thinking that's a team where maybe this doesn't apply yet. But LSU, the 49ers, and the Ravens, it's like that. I believe it's like that. That's where I want to go ahead. And I want to get on this Cardinal thing. I want to say that. Let me get one more Cardinal on you guys, and then we climb. I want to, so I'm trying to be, you know, I got to act cautious.
1: You pushing it.
3: Yeah. But but I do think they're definitely covering. We'll get to that stuff later, though. We're going to get to the NFL side. Matter of fact, Monty, I'm going to go through your stuff with you before you get out of here today. Make sure we finish the last couple, let you speak on them. And then, like I said, later on, I know Ski will pop in. Andy, we'll talk to Josh. We'll get your stuff. And again, Big Dog AG will be here. And Griggs here later on. Our number two are at the top. Appreciate you on this Thinking Funky Black and White Sports. Because something's not right with the information that's been shared. And here's one more note, people. Favorites last week, ATS, against the spread, 7-8-1. That's not really great, odds makers. So we don't necessarily have to feel too skittish or afraid or over-respectful of what's happening. Now, I say that with a little bit of caution, though, this week, because they will be intent on making up for last week's, you know, relatively unacceptable display. You know what I'm saying? This is sub 500 for the big dogs here. 7-8-1 last week. A lot of people, you know, like I said, it was deeper than just that Cardinal thing. That was the talk of the week. But basically, people were in games, and yes, we saw a lot of points. So, you know, maybe this week is lockdown people. As they say, you know, all this talk about we got to catch up defensively to the offenses or what have you. So, you know. All right. My man Monty in here. Let's ring the bell real quick, Josh. You said it was fast. Let's go.
0: Yeah.
3: Couple items from last night. Actually, today, right?
0: Today.
3: Reds played today. I don't know why I'm saying that. Like, that's a newsworthy item, but they did, I think. So, Anthony Butler, as we are here on Weekend Eve. He is the master barber and stylist. Ladies, get a hold of him today, 419-407-0880. Also, you can just pull up on the shop, too. 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
2: Ring the bell.
4: All right.
2: Ding, ding.
3: As we ring the bell on this Thursday. All right. Last night we went, or this is today. Was this last night or this today?
0: Well, we can do today and then recap last night.
3: Just go to today is probably more efficient. Let's stay with that. Reds. Okay. Afternoon finale. Dropped to the Dodgers, no surprise, 8-2 final. There we have it. It's a wrap, you know.
0: Yeah.
3: In the 5-1-3.
0: Yeah, and of course, they won last night, 6-2. They snapped a 10-game losing streak, so they got another losing streak started at 1.
3: Well put. All right, Josh. And next on the ledger, okay, the Tigers as the Blue Jays handle business there and avoid being swept themselves, 5-1 to 5.
0: Yeah, I mean, I don't know if the Tigers are going to make a run, but finish up the year with the win, and we'll hope for next year.
3: Well, you know, I thought you guys just said, you know, a couple games back, you know, it's still not over.
0: Yeah, but I have my doubts. I mean, they're like a bunch of yo-yos.
3: That was a nice way. Nice way to say that. Absolutely. And
0: finally, your Mud Hens.
3: Who I would imagine, I mean, damn, where's the schedule? When is the last game?
0: Last game of the year is this Sunday.
3: Damn, okay. All right, Mud Hens, they got one in, though. Louisville, Bats, that's heavy. 3-1 the final there. Okay, but the torture, Josh tells us, will end Sunday.
0: That's right, and then wait for spring training and hope springs eternal.
3: All right, there we go. All right, so there we go. We continue. That's Ring the Bell, brought to you by our man, Anthony Butler. He is the master barber and stylist. Ladies, again, 419-407-0880. Give him a call today. Let me get reconnected here. My bad, Josh. I'm sorry. I'm not really going to delay. We're going back in. Reconnecting on the fly. So if we lost you on Facebook, hold on. We're coming back here momentarily. Oh, there we go. We're back. There we go. We're back. Okay. At Black White Sports, so plug in there. Thank you very much. Okay, 419 and surrounding areas, we certainly appreciate you as we continue. All right, man, let me get back to again. As we were saying, weekend activities, I have a scenario for my Browns conversation, impress Josh, for our man Ant Griggs. And let's imagine, Monty, if you're on this team, right? Because as a defender, it has to be kind of debilitating, man, when it's so much of what happens and how your situation goes based on what the offense does. So I'm trying to picture, man, these guys, well, I don't know, maybe last week ain't a good example or is not a good example defensively to, you know what I mean, wonder what the morale is. But I wonder if, because nobody posed the question, obviously they're aware of all this going in and you're on the team and you are salty about these choices and you got to go out here knowing we don't have a chance in hell at winning, like at all, from the time it kicks off. I wonder if the defense could be chalked up to that in terms of the effort, because a lot of that stuff looked like effort. That's why I don't want to go too crazy with the Jags. I thought the Jags were cool. They probably looked better than they were looking, and perhaps we should be respecting them some more. But I feel like that was about as definitive of a we quit. Like if this were like later in December and the Browns were playing like that, and say they had played decent a lot of the year, you would identify very quickly those guys quit. Is it possible to say that that is exactly where we are because nobody's going to play for, you know what I mean, as long as the ownership, because they know it too, right? And I you know what comes to mind, fellas? Monty, I don't know if you ever saw the Major League movies, right, Josh? Or remember the original Major League?
0: Oh, yeah.
3: When the owner was tripping, trying to clown, you know, and flip the script on them and have them losing for her purpose.
0: Rachel Phelps. She so wants boom. To put the worst team out there, and they proved her wrong.
3: Man, and it's like ironic that it's a Cleveland situation, but I feel like the defense, that's why I want to bring this question. I'm going to do the preliminary with you, and I'm going to ask AG later on, though, but like, if you're on the defense, because I don't think they're that bad. I feel like they got, they got clowned and maybe deserve it, you know, in terms of the way they looked, and it's like they were running drills. You know, Jacksonville, how they was looking out there. But I feel like we're going to keep seeing guys not perform, too. I just feel like the defense, that was a collective, and I don't think the effort was ever on any play of that game on defense.
1: Now normally, if a unit, I'll call it a unit, gives up, it's normally not the first game of the season because everybody is kind of, you know, bright-eyed and bushy-tailed
3: exactly.
1: At the beginning of the season. I think it can be demoralizing for a defense to be like, look, no matter what effort we put out here, it just ain't gonna happen with this guy at the helm. and sometimes that's a rallying cry, right? But once you get to week 2 and 3, and he keeps stinking up the place, you know, the locker room is gonna start to talk. The fan base is already talking, and they'll be forced to make that move. But when it happens, though, the NFL is not really a place that you can turn it on and turn it off. So you got to make that move as soon as possible to be able to salvage any part of your season.
3: No, I get you, man. And I dig it, but I just feel like some of that is already happening, because that's about all you can do. And I get you on the first game, all of that. But I still feel like there's a stopwatch happening with the Browns, because this is the teller. Like, this week, how far does this get? Because there's a good chance they're going to get murked, just because, again, we talked about the whole Baker and anything he can do. So I'm really loving the prospect of how the Tampa Bay thing could go, just because they're probably going to call plays. They're going to certainly attack Cleveland in ways that, if it's possible to extend the gap, they're going to do it and not really look back on it. And I even think Coach could be coaxed into being a part of that, where Baker's concerned, et cetera. So you got that going on. But I'm telling you, man, I feel like the only voice these guys could have is the effort that they are giving, because that says the most, and we will play for this other person. Now, I'm telling you, this week, again, vital. How long does he stay in the game? Chances are they'll probably be losing early on. If you do care about the season at all and there's any legitimacy to this, you would see a substitution. If we don't see a substitution and they let this game end with us all talking about, oh, my word, is this guy going to start when they play in Cleveland? Because, see, it's all about that now. Because, Monty, that's going to be a situation that nobody really has any idea how that's going to go. We think we know. We don't know to the extent that very, very passionate people will go to in these situations, especially in this day and age. And when you think about the circumstances of kind of why they originally don't like this dude. And, you know.
1: I'm going to say this. When the schedule came out, even with Deshaun, I think if you were Cleveland Brown, you circled three games on the calendar. You circled a game against Baker Mayfield, because there's some pride involved in it.
3: Right. Yeah.
1: There's no way you can let him do anything against you. And then the two Pittsburgh games. Yeah. So we'll see what the effort is in those three games as far as the defense will go. And that'll tell you everything you need to know. Again, starting with this week, if they come out and lay an egg, then you know they gave up, because there's no way they want Baker to come back in and have any kind of success against them.
3: Black and White Sports. We just getting started, though. We got one more to do. Finish up. First hour. Strong, fast, and it's quick. We tell you this, all right? Fast Buck 20. Come back. It's almost wrapped.
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6: Incident-free at this time on your Thursday commute. No unusual slowdowns either. If you're seeing anything we're not, let us know. That's your Cumulus Toledo Right Now Traffic.
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3: All right, before we close this first hour, going to the halftime break. Black and White Sports on this Thursday. I am Andre Up. The Savages. Shout out to my homeboy Ted. All right, what's going on, big dog? Thank you, man. Texted in. Josh Ted wasn't feeling my rapping today, though. He ain't like it. I ain't really like it either, though. That wasn't one of my best hookups, if you think about it. You know what I'm saying? I didn't know you was going to go with the wait a minute, because that's not really the tempo we want to trip out. But

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2: Burn this disco out.
3: Do you think so? I don't know. That's one.
2: That was from Off the Wall.
3: Yes. You don't like it, Josh?
2: I don't know. I never heard of it. It was one of the more lesser-known songs.
3: Right.
2: Okay. I don't know what his opinion of it upon reflection, because maybe it's probably the whole disco thing burning out, and maybe thought, doing this whole burn this disco out stuff, it's probably not, if I'm going to conquer the world, I'm not going to probably lay my hat on that.
3: Hey, man, I'm done with it. But you got it, Monty. That's your do something with him. I can't. It's every time. And I don't know when it's going to be that. I don't know. It's just, and really, I feel like the assessment might be accurate, where he's like, right. We had this shift off the disco move. We did. That's true, Josh. They had to get up off that.
4: I didn't want
3: to
4: do that one.
3: All right. 877-909-1007. Go ahead and text. Yeah, today wasn't one of my best hookups, man. But shout out to my man, T. T, what's going on, brother? All right. Now, let me add this one quick item, too. All right. My man, Ad Griggs, coming up top of the hour. We like to do that, man, especially with this Browns talk. We feel like we're getting it, you know, from the heart. Because he did text me like this week that he's not happy. He did say something. That was rare for him to really say something like seriously like about the Browns like that. And I was like, oh, hell, it's deep.
5: I can imagine too many people being happy right now with the Browns.
3: I feel bad with these people that got these season tickets. Shout out, I'm working on a guest appearance here shortly of a very well-known season ticket holder here locally. Hopefully she will be able to get on here. I think we got it set up maybe next week. So we'll talk to her. It'll be the perfect time to talk to her too. Reacting off of this weekend, going into like her first game, it's time to go. Now you about to drive over there 2 hours to go look at this. If this man is starting, what do you think? So these are going to be good interview questions to actually get the fan base. You guys know where Andy Sanzada is. He's been more than clear. As of late. But listen to this, Jenna Lane. I believe this is the ESPN.com, Josh? I didn't know. Usually it is when they use this, looks like one of them. I'm going to take my chances with this. Okay? Jenna Lane, maybe look her up. Let's make sure, though. We want to be accurate.
2: I think it's ESPN.
3: So get this. Buccaneers Zampezi says Browns messed up by trading Mayfield. So this just compounds and confounds and the whole thing. Now, this has always been my position on all of this, but it gets eerily sicker as we go, because the moving of Baker spawns all of these turn of events that end up landing you Watson. So, you know what I'm saying, Mike? Like, just think about it. It's one thing if we had made the move, made the mistake, right, and then we've moved on, and we just chalked it up. We messed up. It's still here. And he's still there. So anyway, Buckers.
5: Had it been anybody but the Browns, I would say, you know, that's the locker room material that you don't want to give anybody. But we're talking about the Browns.
3: Absolutely. And so just real quickly here from the story, people. And when this headline comes down, this was here just the other day. Buccaneers senior offensive assistant, pass game specialist Ken Zampezi was with quarterback Baker Mayfield just 1 year in Cleveland, but he saw enough then and now that has him convinced the Browns made a mistake trading him in 22. Quote, they had the guy. As Sav put it years ago, Zampezi quotes, who was the Browns quarterback coach in 2018, told ESPN this, people, ahead of the team's matchup Sunday in Tampa. They had the guy, and they gave him up, end quote. That's all. I don't need to continue that. That's it right there. That man, he was the quarterback's coach, and there you go. So now we're getting the endorsements. Now somebody could say, well, we can say this and that. No. We were able to say all of it because, really, Baker ended up proving his true metal. You know what I mean? When we started looking around at the couple of stops that he had, he left.

0: an impression everywhere. It was clear that he was a guy who had probably been done a considerable disservice with respect to those who like to refer to karmic things and all of this. Baker Mayfield has pretty much been flying high. Oh, and didn't I just get a bag, too, of all time? My best bag, maybe? I'm chilling.
1: Yeah, 3 years, 160 mil.
0: It's all good around the Mayfield way. And so here we go. This just spells that disaster and doom. The whooping could be just cataclysmic. I'm so nervous how this could go here, man. I got to tell you, out of all the games we got going on, Monty, real quick, too, before you jump up out of here, man, what did we leave off on yesterday? We left off on, I think, did we say anything about Baltimore? I think we said something about Baltimore. We might have left off on them because I think we commented about Henry and these guys.
1: Yeah.
2: Right.
0: Okay. So, Monty, let's go real quick, run your hookups down as we get out of here. Hour number one wrapping up. We got Ant Griggs coming through here momentarily. Let's bring that in. Josh, you don't necessarily have to give us the sirens. We can do it when we come back. Big Dog, what's up, big bro? How you doing, sir?
3: What's going on, guys?
0: Oh, chilling, man. Listen, I got a question for you today. I'm amped. I've been waiting on you to get here because you're going to have to put this in perspective for us and make the people feel it. Plus, I told my man that you was upset. You usually won't hit me during the week with a comment like that randomly. Like, man, these Browns, he's not happy. Ladies and gentlemen, at Griggs. We'll be on the scene here when we come back in hour number two. So we're going to rock and roll, man, with the big dog, all right? Cleveland Brown, man, and former O-State Buckeye. So it's always good to get a word from him, and we will get those words in the second hour. But Monty Features, on your way out of here, sir, we got Philly, not mad at you for that. Titans, nothing you can do there. The Chargers, man, so you like the Chargers with Vegas. Can't blame you there. I just think that's they are really as whack as they kind of look. I think this week might just show that. Let's see. Jacksonville, you didn't put, bro. I got a blank for you on the Jacksonville situation.
2: Who they playing, Jacksonville and who?
0: Where is Jacksonville at? Oh, shoot, man. Damn, I'm drawing a blank. You got me, brother. Hold on.
1: All right, I'll help you out real quick.
0: Thank you, Josh.
1: All right, as soon as the internet complies, here we go. The Jaguars, they are playing
0: the
1: Denver Broncos.
0: Denver, yeah, in Denver. They at Denver.
2: Oh. That's Denver.
0: Wow, we got a strong okay. And okay,
2: I got that on there.
0: No, I didn't see. Well, my bad. I look back at your text. I didn't see it. Like I said, it's getting up in years, bro. All right, Cowboys, Seahawks, Niners, Chiefs, and Rams. All right, so we solid. I like you taking Dallas, but I think I'm gonna shock the people on that, Monty. I might pull a move on them.
2: I just can't believe that they'll let them go 0-2. I don't think.
0: Oh, you'd be surprised. Yeah, buckle up. Hey, man, I appreciate you, man. What's up with you? You in tomorrow? Because I'm starting to get all y'all boys confused now. We'll talk to you tomorrow.
2: Yeah,
0: all right,
2: bro.
0: That's what it is, man. All right, so we'll go back over it, dissect it, see why you're doing what you're doing. Okay? Appreciate you, as always. That's what it is. All right. At Griggs, everybody, when we come back, hour number two, Black and White Sports, on this Thinking Funky Thursday. And I think AG is thinking a little funky about this Browns thing, so we'll hear from somebody that actually is attached at the heart to this damn thing. And how would he feel if it was his defense and Bernie Kosar was involved in this? Hey, AG, you ain't even ready for it. We're going to come back. 505.
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0: statement once he's done. And after that statement, he will entertain any reasonable questions and try to answer them. The procedure for doing that will be this microphone, because we're being recorded and we want to make sure your questions are recorded so that we get a full question and answer for the video that's being made today. That said, Mr. Sinclair.
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2: Hour number two, fastest buck 20 in sports, set to begin. All right, however you may be listening, whatever you may be into, we certainly appreciate you making us a part of your situation. All right, I'm Andre of the Savages. Shout out to my man Monty Features, appreciate you DJ Impress. All right, so we got his stuff locked in today. Pick day, Thursday, so we are here week two, set to begin tonight. Motor City Cats in business, ready to go and guest appear for the stadium debut, the inaugural and opening performance for the Buffalo Bills tonight. So we like these circumstances, a little twisted. Thursday night always a little kooky, so keep that in mind. A lot of people loving the Bills tonight. Maybe this man here, you know what I mean, he obviously knows a little something about the NFL. He let us know, getting in here on our damn picks group, his first season with the fellas in here, and he comes in week one to take it over. Strong 12-4. Maybe we should consult him about what to do tonight. Mr. Anthony Griggs, formerly of the Cleveland Browns, 80s era, had to face John Elway. People, speaking of Denver Broncos, we mentioned before the break. Yeah.
3: You brought that up.
2: Yeah. Yeah, I'm sorry. I didn't mean it in a disrespectful way, sir, at all. I just wanted to make sure the people were aware, you know, sure, that your bona fide credentials were very legitimate around here for those who might have had questions.
3: It's good therapy for me.
2: Oh, yes. Well, listen, and you know, that's what it is. We have to grow. Listen, I have some things that linger in my mind they want me to get over, too.
4: Yeah.
2: You know, I've had some very bad mistreatment in this town. Not everybody feels like you do about me, sir. You would be stunned if you come through here and get some more opinions. You didn't ask enough people when you were just breezing through Toledo. Let me tell you. Oh, no.
3: Maybe a couple people, huh?
2: Yeah. Oh, man. So, listen, you know, I'm trying to do it, too. My therapy is, you know, we move on. You have to elevate past these things. You know, we can't.
3: You're a Browns fan. You in therapy. That's just being a Browns
4: yeah.
3: fan.
4: No doubt. And the number 98 is not your favorite number.
2: Oh boy. See, he's a wild boy. He's been clowning all day, AG. I can't stop him.
3: Oh man.
2: If Monty is hearing this right now, Monty, look at your boy. See, you roll out, and you should take him with you, Monty. This is how he had. Look what he does to Ant. Now look.
3: It's okay. That's okay. I'm ready for it.
2: Listen,
3: another week. Don't believe the hype. It's another week.
2: I got special questions excited for you though, big dog.
3: Listen. Excited.
2: So you can't be that excited though. Seriously, I am about excited. Sunday, but Sunday, seriously, Baker Mayfield. Now it's in Tampa. That's the good part. You in Tampa, AG. That's the thing.
3: Right.
2: You in Tampa, so you got to figure. Okay, that's a buffer. But listen, now I don't know how long this thing is going to go on Sunday. Like if this man, because If we plan this bad, like we showed, at some point you figure the head coach has to at least pretend, has to get into the role and do the actor thing and act like he's kind of controlling things. And maybe he won't finish the game, and maybe this won't be a problem because we'll enter number 12, and I don't even want to speculate on that or anybody else, and maybe things change. But let's, for all intents and purposes, look at the strong possibility that even – with a horrible result like last week, he will remain the starter if health will allow, coming to the 216, Mr. Griggs. And what about that prospect? Are you thinking about that and how that could be? Matter of fact, are you going? I know you're a busy guy. Are you possibly going to the game on Sunday to be around to see this?
3: No, I don't need to be at the game to see the Browns compete against Tampa Bay. And I'm going to say this. I know a lot of speculation around what they said about Baker and what he was at that time. And this is now. This is right now. You got to do it right now. I think Baker's a great quarterback. I'm one of those guys. I was on his bandwagon before even before any kind of controversy or when they traded him, I thought the same thing. Man, this is the guy. Like, yeah. He's a gamer. He is a gamer, no doubt about it. Hasn't lost that. He's getting paid for what he should have been doing. But now that you're at Tampa, you're another team. You're going to prepare for you the same way. If the Browns don't know what he can bring, if they haven't done their scouting report and they haven't learned from their past, that's all that's going to be. Now, this guy, you got to contain this guy. You got to get him down early because then he'll start taking chances and doing a little bit more than his comfortable zone. And that's when the turnovers can happen. Now, that's a lot. A lot of things have to happen, okay, for to get Baker out of the out of his comfort zone. But I think it could happen. I really do. I'm not saying that's the only game plan you got to do to beat Tampa, but that's just one of them. You got to contain this guy. Because he's a gamer. And this game here, he wants to do well. He right. wants to roll it up. Right. He wants to show everything that has been in the news. He wants to show that and then just go and just throw the numbs, the nose up to you. So
2: yes, sir.
3: I think that's what he wants to do. So in any case, I'm still with Browns. I'm not – no panic.
2: No panic. You so you like him. AG, if because last week, man, they – a lot of people wanted to give him a chance, even with Watson. You know, a lot of people taking those points. So you're getting him again this week. We back to like an 8.5, 9-point situation, which by anybody's account is going to be legitimate. So you're saying we should go ahead and give this another whirl here and try this thing again with Watson, man, starting this game.
3: Look, I wouldn't want Watson to be there, but he is going to be. So I got to believe that this week, Watson, have you had a better week of practice? Okay. We can't be having these drives and getting you in position and then an interception quickly off and then points gotten out for the interception, things that are happening in that game. So I'm not so much fazed by the one game thing yet.
2: Right.
3: This game is going to show me what I need to see if Watson is going to be there. This game here, because this is going to be a big game. It's a quarterback against quarterback game. And he's got to play better, meaning he's got to hit the players what he's got to. He's got to secure the ball. The security of the ball has got to be there. And he's got to lead. He's got to lead. He can't do it on his feet. He's got to do it with his arm. So I always want to see him play better. Now, after this game, if he's not doing that, okay, it's time to pull the trigger, or else everybody knows what's going to happen. It's going to be the typical thing. So I'm looking at this game as really the start of the season to show us what's going to happen there in the future.
2: Talking to Ant Griggs here, ladies and gentlemen. All right, former Cleveland Brown here talking about his boys, and he has not given up the hope, feels strong about it, no panic in his campaign whatsoever. But let me ask you this, AG. Do you feel like, in terms of Watson, see, this is what I worry about. And I feel like I'm seeing a shot guy, a guy that mentally still is not really there. You know what I mean? Even though we could talk about throws and dissect this and that, and right. I mean, right away with the pick to get things started. But I still feel like the body language, just mentally, I feel like he's a guy that is completely in his head. And he's doing an entire different production that's void of what's actually going out here that we're witnessing. You see what I'm saying? And I wonder how much of that do you subscribe to as a possibility? Just personally, I don't know, man, if this guy can get back the fortitude or the focus to be able to do or ever deliver any other expectation here.
3: And that's the practice stuff. There's got to be somebody. Look, there's a guy at practice that's going to tell you that was the wrong read, wrong progression. Okay, didn't do that. But it's got to be the coach has got to be like, hey, come in my office after practice. I didn't like your body language out there. I didn't like the way you prepared. You're making too many mental mistakes. You're not seem like you're commanding the offense. We need you to command the offense. We need you to stop this slumping, stop this pouting, and get in there and do what you're supposed to do and do it. So that the other players on the team know that you are a leader on this team. Right. If you want to be a leader on this team, it's not just going to be in your performance. It's going to be in how you prepare to perform. It's going to be what you do in practice, how the guys see you, what you talk about, you know, getting them up so that they don't just think that you're just there just trying to be a quarterback and just trying to bring your stock up so you can get traded somewhere else and right. and thrive somewhere else and get a contract again or something. No, we want you to know you're Browns and you're in the trenches with us, and we're going to try to win this game. They want to hear that motivation, that encouragement, that kind of stuff. That's what I want to hear. Hey, I know you got the whole Cleveland, the city, the fans everywhere, the media against you, and this happened, that happened in your past. But if I'm on your team, it's the past. I want to see a new slate of you. You're a quarterback, man. Make something happen. Be something. Say something in the huddles. Say something when they bring the whole team up in the locker room. Hey, guys, come here for a second. I want to say something to everybody. I'm going to let you know that I'm all here, guys. I'm trying to do it again. Blah, blah, blah, blah, blah. I'd be like, oh, okay. Okay, I think he gets the fact that he's feeling a little bit of heat from us, or we don't know which quarterback going to go with, but he wants to be the one. Now, that's not taking away from Shador or anything else like that, but he's showing us that he's not just competing just to be a quarterback. You want to win with the Browns. That's what I want to hear him say, and I want to hear him say it in the post-game interviews and everything else. You know, hey, we didn't play well. We're going to get back to work. We're going to do the same thing. I want to see that.
2: Talking to Anthony Griggs here, everybody, former Cleveland Brown from a very important era. So let me leave you with this question. We're going to take this break, come back, continue with the big dog here, all right? Because this Deshaun Watson thing is funny. I said, how can I make this resonate with Ant Griggs and his day? Let me take you back to your locker room, as you said. You gave us an idea of what you were like. As we roll into this break, I want you to ponder this, sir. Obviously, in your time, Bernie Kosar was a young man and an early upstart in transitional mode from 85 to 86. And I'd like you to imagine if the ownership had you wanting Bernie as a defender, but they out here hollering about Gary Damn Danielson is getting ready to be starting. So, and Griggs, sit with that and tell me how you are dealing with this if you're on the defense. In your day, we will come back. We got to hear this answer. Yeah, Bernie Kosar. Yeah, Gary Danielson, people. It was a real serious situation. Let's ask Ant Griggs. Boy, is this striking. Black and white. It's a wild place.
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0: It's Thinking Funky Thursday in here. AG is here. Anthony Griggs. Cleveland Brown. I posed a very important question to him, so we're going to pick his brain here. I'm going to have to hear this because we've been talking about the quarterback situation. Obviously, because I can't call it a fiasco anymore in Cleveland. I just got to call it some kind of furlough. I don't know what this is. I don't know what we're really doing. We're experiencing something Twilight Zone-esque. I think we all would agree and contend with that. Good luck to the season ticket holders. We know we have a few around here, AG, that are looking forward to that game next week. See, that's what I was talking about, too. How do you bridge this gap into, like, next week, though? Like, let's just say Watson finishes this game. Browns don't win. Maybe they lose badly again. And then we're coming to Cleveland. That's the one I was asking you, like, might you be at that game just in Cleveland when they come home? Because what kind of atmosphere, maybe you can even tell us, give us some idea. I know it's not the old dog pound of yesteryear, but, boy, these people are still strong with today's version. What might it look like if they try to start this man in front of these people that he has a thing with them? It's one thing that's inside the team and how the players feel, whether or not the coach is really coaching or the owner says, but the people have been clear. Now, he's made comments in the press conference, you know, back and forth. Please help us give some idea, because my man Andy, he should be along here shortly. He's our guy in Cleveland. He's like, Sav, they can't let it happen, man. They cannot let that day come and let that be an attempt at trying to get this doggone game off. What say you, Mr. Griggs, on yeah, a possibility they, like that?
1: I get it. I get it. I get the fan, of the anti-fan, anti-Deshaun and all the other things that came with it. There's a lot of drama that comes with the whole thing, the Browns. If it was another team, it may not be as much, but the fact that it's the Browns and the quarterback controversy and the history of it and some of the things he said, it all compiles it and everything else. As a player on the team, you want to win. That's really what it comes down to. You want to win. You want to contribute to winning. You want to play, okay? And that's what he wants to do. That's what everybody wants to do on the team. If you're in the NFL, you want to play. You don't want to back up, okay? But if they give you a role, that's what it is. The other part of it is, if you're on that team, you're sort of inoculated from the fanaticism and the hype of any kind of drama that goes on that is read in the paper or even across the media. When people says it can't happen, it might, it could. And that, you know what? You know what a player is going to do? He's just going to play. Right. That's what he's going to do. He's not going to say that much in the media about it. He's not going to talk about the quarterback situation. He's going to leave that up to the media. He's going to leave it up to the fans. So with that said, as a player, you're going to play. Even if you see him make mistakes, it's like you're on the sideline. You're watching the game, and the quarterback throws an interception. Okay, defense on the field, go out there. Okay, you stop him. Okay, you get the offense, you punt it, you get the ball back. He throws another interception. Okay, defense, go out there. All you're doing is just, whenever your time comes,
0: right,
1: do your job, do your job. Now, in your mind, you might be thinking, don't throw another one, because we're trying to win this game. That's the only thing you're thinking about is winning the game. Don't worry about the defense putting us in a bad position. That's what we do. As a defense, we go out there and try to stop them no matter what the conditions are. We're like you call special forces in some ways. Whatever the conditions, we are going to try to just stop them, okay? With that said, okay, we won't like to be in those positions, but that's what we do. Put our back against the wall. We're coming out fighting. We're scrappers, okay? Right. Now, you don't want to – and when you come to the sideline, you're like, he threw another one. Okay, get out there. Don't – so what? And okay, he lost. He lost the game. He might come out and throw three interceptions this game. If the coach or whoever on the team decides that he's going to start for the third game, okay, the team, the defense is not going to talk about that. You won't find players that are going to talk about the quarterback controversy. They're just going to leave it up to the city, the fans, anybody who wants to talk about it, but we're just going to go out there and play.
0: You're going to line back up. You're just going to put your pads back on and get back to the grind.
1: Do your job. And if you feel that he's not doing his job, I have never been on a team where somebody's going into the coach's office, hey, I don't think he's a good quarterback. You know what he's going to say? The coach is going to say, just do your job. Don't worry about us and what we decide and who we're going to put out there. That's not, we brought you here because we think you can do your job and you may. So it's going to be whatever. that aspect of it is. From a fan base, I'm not playing anymore. To when I did play, Bernie Kosar, okay, and Danielson, okay. If you see Bernie in practice, and this is where you see the players play in certain things, you go,
0: right,
1: man, that guy, number 19 from Miami, he can do some stuff. He's a savvy player. He's heady player.
0: Right.
1: And he's in the game.
0: And hold on real quick, AG, before you, not to interrupt you, big dog, because I want to help the people understand where you at right now. This is what he's talking about. This is my setup, everybody, because I had to ask Anthony Griggs, what would he be saying if this is what were going on when the Browns had the switch or the transition from Gary Danielson to Bernie Kosar? And most of you probably don't even know who the hell Gary Danielson is, because we understand what happened once we got Bernie Kosar. But I was trying to ask at Griggs how he would have been feeling, Mr. Griggs, had they been telling you, yeah, you know what you just said, because you set us up. I saw Bernie. I'm seeing what's in practice, what's getting ready to go on here. But they come telling you, nope, we going with Danielson anyway. That's just what we doing. We don't damn all of that. Imagine that, because that's Watson. Like, Watson is Danielson. And Shadur is Bernie, let's say. And this is what you – now, where are you at on the defense in that scenario? I just wanted to hear you on that hypothetical.
1: I was in Philadelphia Eagles before I came to the Browns, and they had Jaworski, and then Cunningham came in.
0: Yeah.
1: And Cunningham came in and played some preseason. I was like, whoa, this – what in the world? What is, he's running and throwing it and jumping off one leg and doing stuff?
0: Right, right.
1: Wow, it's dynamic, okay? Yeah. You just see a difference of the way they play quarterback. And so that's what you see. Now, you see Bernie doing some of the same things, throwing sideways. He's not doing it, but, man, he's throwing it on the money. He's getting it there. He's doing it. He can throw long. But how's he? And then it's like, well, how's he do it in the game? Okay, he comes in the game, preseason. Okay, he can do it in the game. He's a little savvy. I like it. But you're still going to go, okay, Danielson, let's just make it. Okay, so, like, go back to the three interceptions. Danielson, you throw two interceptions. Bernie comes in. Okay, you're just hoping. Okay, Bernie, this is your shot. I want you to do well.
0: Right.
1: I really do. I want you to. Shadur, you get in the game. I want you to do well.
0: Right.
1: Okay. You take the ball. Get your first throw. Get your first completion. Get your first run. Start feeling the game. You start doing it. Things start happening. I want that as a player. You want that. You're watching the game. Now you are watching your quarterback do stuff. How he commands the offense. He's in his flow. Okay, do it. Do it. You are behind this guy.
0: Right. And what does that do to y'all? Now, does that change you and how you go back out there now, though?
1: Yeah, it makes us feel like, okay, we got a shot.
0: Yeah.
1: We got a shot. We're not just defending stuff now. Now we got to get him the ball back. We got to get him the ball because we now feel he can do stuff. And that's what it is. And as a defense, yeah, you defenders and everything else, but do you believe you got offense, the best running back and stuff? Can they do it? Yeah, we got a potent offense. When I was with the Browns, we had a potent defense and we had a potent offense. We knew if they were on the field, we scoring points. Not this, he's in the pass. Hope he don't throw it. Oh, don't throw it. No, it can't be that.
0: Yeah.
1: Just hope he can do it. Geez, this has got to be the new game. This is going to be the dictator of the rest of the season for me, this game here. Unfortunately, it's against Tampa. I'm still going to stay with him, though. I'm still going to stay with him.
0: That's that man, Anthony Griggs, ladies and gentlemen. You can't get that serious right there, ladies and gentlemen. Black and White Sports, he just lets you feel it and understand it. I had to hit him as we get my man in here. Okay, 216 Boots coming in, all right? And we got the quarterback on the phone lines. They tell me Andy Sanzada here on the remote side. 216 is live. And the quarterback, John Nowajeski, on the phone lines as well. Got to bring the family together. We got some work to do. But if you guys were hearing that, Andy, I had to hit him with the imagine if it was Gary Danielson as Watson and they said, no, damn Bernie, nah, we saw it, but no, we're going to sit that there and we're going this way. I said, how you feel, Andy Griggs? He said, whoa, but if we saw it, we would change with that. He said, when we go back out there, because before that, he told us, we just buckle up, we hit our doggone chin strap, and we get back out there with our pads on, and we go to cracking people as a defense. We just go. We whatever you give us, we're going to do that. But again, if you're out here turning it over repeatedly, we're not necessarily going to pitch and moan on it, but at the end of the day, man, if we could get the conversion, our energy will certainly pick up, man. That was heavy, man. Thank you, Brother Griggs, for that, man. They can't get anywhere else. There's no other show will give you that right there. Appreciate it.
2: Yeah, and I think that's why the defense played the way they did against Jacksonville.
0: That's what I said, Eddie. Stay with that. Talk to me about that, because that's what I told Monty. Oh, he wasn't feeling it. And see, AG, that's what I said. No, they have already tanked it, because we know we can't win.
2: There's only so much that you can take as a player, right, Ant? I mean, like,
1: you don't have a limitation. You don't want you really don't know what that is yourself, because you're
2: right
1: trained to just go. You've been trained to play with
2: but when you just see the same thing over and over again and expect different results, that's a definition of insanity.
1: That's what it is. I'm telling you.
2: And for the defense, they're like, okay, you're not gonna even try, then why are we gonna try? I think that's why, as long as Watson's in there, that's the approach that you're going to see from the offense and the defense. I don't think they want to play for him.
1: I don't agree with not I Anthony Griggs just don't agree that you are not going to play hard just because somebody else on the team is not doing well. Whatever your job is, you go out there and do it. A field goal, a kicker, a punter, anybody who's whatever your job is. Do it.
0: You just go out there and handle business.
2: Yeah.
0: You just handle business.
1: I'm expecting kickers to make field goals. I'm expecting punters to punt the ball. If you flub it, if you miss it wide right three times in a row, I'm like, what? You're not doing your job. That is an obvious. You're the kicker. You're not doing your job. Okay. Right. I'm still going to go out there and play defense hard. I am not influenced by anything else.
2: But that's you. I just think this younger generation has a different approach to the game. And I think that they are expecting certain things to occur. And if those things aren't occurring, then they're not going to give you that effort.
1: And I'm going to give you this, too. I'm going to give you this one, too. Money. The money that is attached to the performance and the base that people have with it is real. That people go, he does not deserve this money. He does not have the value that is given to him. What do they see in him to make him want to give him that? So that aspect of it. And the thrill of playing the game, the fun of playing the game, it's in there as a player, but the aspect of sometimes he's not worth it. He's not a good quarterback. I think if Watson right now or this year got cut halfway through the season or after this year, he's out of football altogether. Okay. People are going to be like, what did you expect? He wasn't really that good. He's not that good. He has to show right now. He's in you got to show us something. Show us why you can be a quarterback of an NFL team.
0: And Ski. Jump in here real quick, John, and as you hear this and you hear the fellas talking about this, on one hand, I got Andy saying something, and John, I felt like this when I'm watching the Browns last week defensively, and obviously we see, and to the extent that AG is old school, so we know these guys, we often talk about this, their approach was different. Do you get some of that, though? And maybe both of these guys are right to some degree, because you don't have a shot, Ski. We don't have a damn shot in hell, so that defense might have played like that, but it's hard to imagine first game. But can you speak to some of that energy, man, and what do you think about that possibility?
3: Yeah, there's been so much said. I'm glad I was able to hear a little bit of your guys' segment with Ant. So there's so much going on here, and with all due respect, I understand the analogy you're trying to make with the Bernie Kosar, but Shedeur Sanders is not Randall Cunningham or Bernie Kosar. Those two guys are not sitting on the bench. It's Shedeur Sanders. And to your point, Ant, I 100% agree. There's a different idea of winning once you get to the pros. It's about the money. And yes, winning and the feeling of winning when you're, playing the kids game. But doing your job is the most important part of this. And I can tell you guys, all they want to do, and I do not buy into the fact that the defense is not going to play well, because they'll be out of the league too if they're not playing well.
0: Right, right.
3: They're playing for a paycheck. And yes, winning the game is important, and that's the fans' angle, and we get caught up in that. But believe me when I tell you, when the game is over and they've lost the game, either team, take a look at some of the players' looks on their faces when they're hugging each other and shaking hands at the end. They've been successful because they know they've done their job to the best of their ability. They just haven't won the game. And that happens for a number of reasons. I do believe Watson is going to start this week. It's already been noted, right? And I think he's going to play much better. And I've said it from the beginning. I don't know how good Shedeur Sanders is going to be, but I just don't believe it's going to be in Cleveland ultimately.
0: All right, fellas, real quick, let's take a quick pause, man, to come back. We're going to handle the business, man. I appreciate you, AG, hanging in here longer today. All right, John Ski is here on the phone. I got Sam Man here on the remote as well. So we're going to come back. Everybody, we got to fill in these blanks, guys. We're the only people missing the picks. All the other fellas are in. So we're going to handle that business when we come back and finish this show as strong as we like to. All right, fourth quarter work when we come back. Sit tight.
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0: Final time, ladies and gentlemen. Glass City, Southeast Michigan. We appreciate you hanging out with us. 100.7. That's FM. ESPN, The Ticket here in the Glass City. It's Black and White Sports. Before we get out of here, we got to handle the business. Week two activities. All right. So we got everybody else in. Shout out Monty Features. He was here earlier, but he'd already turned his stuff in. Prompt and everything. We like that. Early arrivals. Chris Schmidbauer and Jeff DeGroff on the set. So we got the fellas here that are live with you right now. Mr. Andy Sanzada is here remote. John Nowajewski's on the phone line. And the incomparable Mr. Anthony Griggs is here giving us game today. AG said, nah, damn that. Everybody playing. We don't get out here and not play hard because we don't like the damn quarterback. He said, so what? We may not like Deshaun Watson, but we out here for business. So with that, real quick, AG, let me ask you this sidebar. So can I take the Browns in these points? Now, I'm gonna say, I'm going on your advice this time because my right mind can't do this again now. Last week, they got me. I'll just wear that for being stupid, you know, just being hard-headed. But I've been that all my life, so, you know, that's a consistent thing, right? But this, I'm asking you right now, do I take these points? Because Ski just tell me he going to play better. Now, AG come from the right from the camp. If you tell me to go for the points.
1: I don't know what the points are or whatever, but I'm just telling the Browns to win this game. I'm going to tell you that right now.
0: Oh, we win it again. Okay, then you're acting a fool.
1: Just to win the game.
0: Oh, okay, we're going up. Okay, we're there. Now what y'all want to do with that? Okay, so.
1: That's all I go on, winning the game.
0: Oh, well.
1: I don't know how they're going to do it. I don't know what they're going to do. I don't know who's going to be the hero or who's not going to be the hero. But they're going to win this game.
0: All right.
1: That's what I believe.
0: Well, with that,
3: I'm with you.
0: Okay. We're going to open it up. Anthony Griggs, then his first play. Let's get his plays, ladies and gentlemen, as we roll the NFL tune. We got to get into the mode. So he says to open it up, Cleveland Browns.
1: Yeah, I'm taking the Browns all the time because I'm still a Browns player in this instance, and I want to win the game.
0: Yeah, no doubt.
1: So we can't hate. I can to do that.
0: We can't hate on that.
1: Oh, well, we got to beat them by this amount of points. I got, Deshaun style. Not all that. No, I'm doing my job.
0: AG said, I'm thinking he is loyal right there. That's what we got to do because Josh Burnham, he has to do that with his high school team every week. You know, this our Northview Wildcats shout out, but it's not, everything ain't great. But they have a lovely field.
15: Yeah, they
0: Their
15: do.
0: Field is incredible. If you go to the field, it's dope. The field is dope.
1: Hope it helps them win.
0: Yeah, it's not working, though, but that's all right.
15: Yeah.
0: You know, it's a lot of that. Scott, we got a lot of that around here. Scott, this field is cold, too. It's a lot going on. That's all right.
15: Yeah, all we need is a football team to put it on and it all come together.
0: Okay, let's go.
1: I know that feeling.
0: We're going to move around the room. Okay, John Ski, you heard Ant Griggs. He says Cleveland Browns, we can start it right there. What say you, sir?
3: I'm with you. I definitely agree. I think the Browns are going to win this week. Take the money line because, you know what, that performance is not all on Deshaun. Only scoring 10 points and giving up that many points defense. There's a lot more professionals on that football team, guys,
0: right. That
3: were embarrassed, just not Deshaun. They all got to play better, and I think they will this week. Browns will get a win.
0: I like, okay. Sandman, what you going to do? Oh, that's press on you, Sandman. Don't you get on here now and try to flake. These boys got you cornered.
2: Yeah, you know, this game was the one I was not sure of the most. But I just think Baker has an extra level of motivation. And I think Tampa wins at home.
0: All right. Look at Sammy. He can't do it. Ooh, Josh Burnham, what you going to do?
15: I'm going with Baker and the Buccaneers to make the Browns and Watson walk the plank.
0: Man, I'm going with the NFL boys. Ski got a crack at it. AG had a stint. I'm going with them. Cleveland Browns. I'm going to want to be a sucker anyway. I can't stand it. I got to be emotional with it. I wanted to go off because he's coming out the game anyway. I think we're going to see 12, people. All right, next up, let's go to tonight. Mr. Griggs, you can start that off. Detroit, Buffalo. Buffalo, new stadium. A lot of hoopla. The Lions not on it, man. 3-1-3 Cats. They about to play grimy ball. It was a trick. You don't believe that second half on the Saints.
1: Straight out, I'm going Buffalo. All that is going to just add to the fire. It's going to be the 12th man. Maybe the 13th man. With the new stadium, all the hype. The Buffalo, new coach, all. Here we go. Okay. Buffalo all the way.
0: All right. Josh Burnham.
15: I'm going with Josh Allen and the Bills to open up the new Highmark Stadium with the W.
0: Mr. Sanzada.
2: Yeah, it's Buffalo for me. They had a hell of a test last week on the road, and they passed it. New coach and Joe Brady. I just think that the home opener and all the hoopla around that, they're going to rally behind that. And I just think they're a better football team overall.
0: What you think about it, Ski? Let's open it up, stadium.
3: Listen, the Lions fought an emotional game at home, pulled out a win in a game that everyone thought they were going to just blow out the Saints. With that being said, they're not going on the road and beating the Bills. Give me the Buffalo Bills. They rally.
0: Okay. All right. There we go, Ski. I'm going to come back to you right here. Green Bay now and the Jets. I don't want to go crazy, but I still don't think the Jets are believable yet by the people, but they may be on the way to becoming that, and it's Green Bay showing the fugazi now.
3: Listen, no. Green Bay lost a really tough game. I think they believe they should have won that. I cannot pick the Jets 2 weeks in a row, guys. I can't believe that the Jets would be 2-0.
0: Yeah.
3: So I'm taking the Packers. As much as I'm on the Bears fan, I got to go with Green Bay.
0: Okay. AG.
1: I'm a contrarian when it comes to this kind of stuff. I like seeing the Jets do what they did. I think that'll be a little bit of fire. If they can hang on, meaning that they can continue.

0: En garde!
1: U.S. Olympians do it, and so does your college-bound neighbor Jane. 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
2: With this, do we believe in what we saw last week? Is it a mirage, or is it more of what is the new man style? You know what I'm saying? Listen, Coach got it going now.
3: They won't have the same offensive output, that's for sure. But listen, most of those defensive starters don't get a lot of playing time in the preseason, especially the defensive line. They don't get to truly rush the quarterback. That was their preseason game last week. That's why I think you saw such a poorly played defense. I'm taking the Bears, of course, to play much better on defense and get the win.
2: Okay. All right. Josh Burnham.
4: No way Bears are going to go put a 50 burger again, because Brian Flores is going to have the Viking defense blitzing, making Caleb Williams run for his life. So even with that said, Bears are going to win by a field goal.
2: Mr. Griggs.
5: I'm going with the Bears. Williams running for his life is going to be bringing life to the to Chicago. He may score two or three touchdowns just on his legs alone. I'm going with Chicago.
2: Sad man.
6: I can't trust Carson Wentz 2 weeks in a row. I got to go Chicago.
2: I ain't mad at that either, man. But he did say something about this defense, and we'll see. That's going to be a very interesting situation. I'm going to be the contrarian here, and I don't even like him. I'm just trying to stay on the intelligent side. Something is up. It don't smell right. Too much Bears love. I got everybody on this row talking Chicago, so I'll take the Vikings on this probably the last time I would do it, especially if they poop. All right, here come the Patriots now on the re-up. Here they come. We haven't seen them in a while. Was that a mirage the first time out? And how much do we believe the Steelers? Mr. Griggs, I will start with you there.
5: I don't believe in the Steelers yet. I believe in a kicker for the Steelers for sure, but I think the Patriots can take this game.
2: All right, Sandman.
6: Travion Henderson comes back for New England. They're a different offense when he's available. I think Drake May bounces back from a terrible opener against Seattle. They've had 10 days now. And I told you, I think Pittsburgh's not a playoff team. So I think in New England at home, give me the Patriots all day.
2: You agree with that, Josh? Pittsburgh's not a playoff team.
4: I totally agree. Patriots are going to bounce back. Drake May, rough night, but he's going to bounce back against that Steeler defense. Patriots.
2: Ski. What you got, Ski?
3: Patriots all the way, guys. Drake May definitely is going to bounce back, and you're not. If it wasn't for the defense for the Steelers, they wouldn't have got that win. So give me the Patriots.
2: Yeah, they did look horrendous, and I can't go with this. Oh man, I agree with you guys too, but I'm gonna roll with Jeff since he out here too. Jeff is on fire right now, and he said it for a reason. I didn't get a chance to talk to him. I'm just gonna roll with it though. I'll take these Steelers in this spot too, because nobody will. All right, ATL, another funky spot, too. Nobody really wanted to bet on them, but then you don't know what to do with these Carolina boys. So, Josh, let me start with you. Where are we going here?
4: Falcons, even though they lost their edge rushers, they're going to take care of the Panthers.
2: Sad man.
6: Give me the Panthers. I don't trust Atlanta's quarterback situation.
2: Ski.
3: The best bet all year is anybody playing against the Falcons. I take the Panthers' money line.
2: Mr. Griggs, you agree with that?
5: Oh, I'm in line with the two, yeah. Atlanta's, they just have a team. They're not competitive.
2: They just got a team.
6: It's because of their head coach,
5: Head coach, quarterback.
2: Oh, Lord. Okay, let's go. Josh Burnham right here. Here go your boys now, Josh. What we doing? Cincinnati, Houston. We don't really have a word right now. We expect Joe Burrow to be in position for that. So, obviously, that helps with the bet. But here we go. Do they repeat their output?
4: If the defense is really that improved, then it's a good chance to show it. So, it's going to be Bengals by a point.
2: Josh says Bengals get it done. Sad man.
6: Texans at home.
2: Ski.
3: The Bengals won that game, and Joe Burrow didn't even play well. I will take the Bengals.
2: Mr. Griggs, how about you?
5: I'm learning not to bet too much against Joe Burrow, so I like what he's doing out there. He's ready to prove something. The Bengals.
2: Oh, man. See, now this is where I get caught up. When they were talking about injuries, he's not practicing and this and that. If he were to miss the game, I would like him more because everybody would run to Houston. In this case, Houston still question mark. The game is the game in Houston though.
4: In Houston.

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15: I'm Christine Lisi. North Carolina defensive coordinator Steve Belichick resigned from his position as the school concluded an investigation into the culture of the football program under head coach Bill Belichick, his father. The probe revealed isolated disregard for values and standards of conduct. 2 weeks ago, UNC GM Michael Lombardi resigned. Baseball, yet another NL West crown for the Dodgers.
12: Pitch swung on, belted to the gap in right center field. This ball is going to bounce off the warning track and off the wall. Rojas is in to score. In the second with a two-out stand-up run-scoring double is Kyle Tucker, and the Dodgers have built a 4-0 lead.
15: The call on AM 570 LA Sports, Kyle Tucker, 4-for-5 with 3 extra base hits. His last 8 games, he's hitting .414, 4 homers, and a .1566 OPS. LA defeated Cincinnati 8-2, clinched its 13th division title the last 14 seasons. Pirates defeated the Brewers 7-4. Milwaukee's up 2 on the Dodgers for the top spot in the National League and holds the tiebreaker. NFL, Patriots running back Travion Henderson, out last week with an ankle injury, did declare himself ready to play in the home opener Sunday versus Pittsburgh.
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0: This summer, don't just dream about it. 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
2: It was daughter-in-law, not from the man himself.
3: I mean, I hear you, but you're in a position of power and also leadership at a university.
2: Yeah, no doubt about that.
3: I want to hear from the damn guy that's in that position.
2: Good luck to you. You got a better chance of silence making more noise about this than Bill Belichick. Last but not least, it's not going to be too far along until the New York Knicks raise that banner for the first time in 53 years, being called NBA champions. Well, they admitted that they committed a ticketing turnover and they're working to get back possession of more affordable prices. After individual game tickets were listed on Wednesday with eye-popping prices, for example, the minimum was $1,000 plus for the season opener against the Philadelphia 76ers. The Knicks suspended sales because of an internal mistake. They plan to restart sales early next week with more modest prices. The new markups will be roughly 12% above last season's prices, which is the same hike for season ticket holders.
3: Okay, I can't wait for that first game.
2: Neither
3: Knicks
2: can I.
3: Versus the Sixers.
2: That's right. The world champion.
3: That's right.
2: 2026.
3: You're right.
2: 2025 New York Knicks.
3: World champion New York Knickerbocker. Shout out to my boy Big Al.
2: There you go. Get it right. I know you don't want to. I know it's a bitter pill for you to swallow. But it is what it is. Forevermore and will be. They were the champions in 2025 and 2026.
3: Go New York, go New York, go. Yeah.
2: That's the best part. I don't have to hear like, no, New York, no, New York, no. I do not have to hear that forever.
3: Might hear that the night one.
2: Doesn't matter. We're still the champs, though.
4: All right, give me predictions. Who's going 2-0 tonight?
2: Bills.
3: Yeah, I got the Bills as well, too.
2: Yeah, Bills. The defense will step up, and Josh Allen, the best player in the league, will ball out. Amber and Ian comes your way next for my man Harry Douglas, Shannon Penn, and E-Doc Eric Hanneman. I'm Freddie Coleman. This has been Freddie and Harry on the mighty ESPN Radio. Take care. God bless. And as always, keep cool.
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